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7: Ah, yes, you certainly are. 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
8: You sound fantastic today, Smithy.
7: Oh, geez, yeah. No, these mics are sounding really, really good. They were talking about that. We hope your listeners are getting the benefit of that out there. Our voices and the music's really clear. We're talking about transmitters and we're talking about all sorts of things at our big meeting on the weekend and so many improvements happening at the radio station. And that's due to the young people that are now getting involved in community radio and they've got great ideas and they're making so many improvements, which you hopefully will come to fruition over the next, you know, 6 to 12 months and make us sound even better and get our sound and our music and talkback and sport and everything out to the masses. I know we go to Denmark and Germany and that, but that's online. But we're talking about where can we transmit just on the car radio or what have you around Metro Melbourne. So, yeah, the young blokes of 96.5, thank you guys. You're doing a great job.
8: They're really 100% dedicated to it, aren't they?
7: Yeah, so, and sometimes, like in anything, like a workplace or what have you, we're all creatures of habit, but sometimes, yeah, everyone just needs a little bit of a rocket and just a little bit of a
8: bit of change,
7: a new era and a direction. Mm. And I think the station's probably been chugging along a little bit, but now we've got direction. We're going to be looking for more sponsors. You're going to be able to get your sponsors ads at certain times. There's going to be so many good things for the local community, businesses. Yeah, really, really good stuff, guys.
8: You're going to get 30 seconds to do the weather.
7: I know. I might just screw the paper up for 29 seconds and say it's all the same. Thank you. All right, yeah.
8: Now what have you got?
7: All right, let's go. Let's get it cracking. Let's get this phone ringing. 0456 965 965 on air, innerfm.org.au 0394571718. Ruthie, if you're hanging out, you're washing, you should like this start to the show. Rose Tattoo, Angry Anderson, as I said, I send my best wishes to him and I'm hoping I will see him again perform, but not looking good for Angry over in Germany in ICU for about 3 weeks now. So it's day by day, minute by minute. But yeah, he's been everyone's brother and sister and what a good human being Angry is. Don't be fooled by the way he looks and acts on stage. He's done so much good for the community, volunteer work, raised money. Great bloke. And for most people that are as old as Brad and I, the memory of him going around Waverley Park in the Batmobile, that probably tarnished his career a bit, but very funny and it's always talked about and played. But I'm going to start off with Out of This Place. And this is off a new release. Rose Tattoo, the albums, 81 to 84. And then I've got, I know you like a little bit of Aerosmith.
8: Yeah.
7: And I like a bit of rock and roll rockabilly. Johnny Burnett's Train Kept a Rollin'. I've got a live version of that. And remember MV Marshall, the wrestler, come musician. She's from Melbourne. I've got PTA. So these are three rockin' tracks. I've got a couple more rockin' tracks. And then I said I've got a little bit of pop going on in here today. So here we go. Here's Rose Tattoo. You're on 96.5 Inner FM.

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0: Oh, yeah. Envy Marshall there. That's a long way from the WWE. PTA. Great little rock anthem there. 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
3: Hello everyone, H.G. Nelson here with Roy Slaven. We're saluting the role played by all those volunteers who work in community broadcasting. Roy, they're tremendous people. They're fit, lively, with that hint of lewd that you'd want in a broadcaster. I've got my hat off. I've got my pants off. How are you seeing it today?
4: Yes, I agree with you, H.G. I'm a bit over the bonnet for them. 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And there were only one listener, i.e. Me. And there was only one broadcaster, i.e. me. But I was volunteering. I was putting my hand up. Sure, it was a humble beginning, but it gave me a start.
3: 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And keep at it!
5: You know, I love my dad. He's a funny guy, but for a while, things were really crap. You know? He had his problems, I suppose. Mum didn't get it. That just made things worse. Anyway, whatever happened, he kind of connected again. Oh, he's still a funny guy, but he's back.
6: Sometimes you just need to talk. Men's Line is there for you 24 hours a day, every day. Call 1300 789 978.
5: Love you, Dad.
0: Love your dad. I think we all love our dads. You only get one dad. Or if you're lucky, you get a stepdad as well. But, you know, yeah, you only get one lot of parents. So make sure you tell them you love them sometimes. Both Brad and I don't have ours anymore. So, yeah, go on, Brad.
7: I said to Mick Peeling this morning when he was, before you got in, he was just, you know, advising the listeners that our show was on. And when he turned his microphones off, I went in and I said, the two Brads without their dads.
0: Well, there you go. Yeah, yeah. I saw my my old man who used to work at the radio station here for, you know, 20-plus years.
7: Legend.
0: I saw his little thing pop up on Facebook or somewhere, and it was it must have been like yesterday, or that I think it was Monday, was 2018 is when he passed. So, yeah, amazing how time flies, like 8 years ago now. Mm. Seems like only a few years ago that he passed. But, yeah, I guess the years just flow as you get older. So
7: they do. Well, you just – recently, like this week and into last week, it would have been this week, two of your boys, one turned 21, one turned 18. So they're
0: getting,
7: you know,
0: there.
7: Yeah, they're.
0: I'm almost free, you're saying. Am I almost
7: free? I'm just saying. There you go. Your two boys are.
0: Yeah, I know. Unbelievable to think your kids are starting to drive, but, you know, it does release the shackles on parents, and you can get it back in the pocket after that and go and do things for yourself.
7: And they can drive you a few places here and there.
0: Bailey did that the other day. I came back from the orthopaedic surgeon and I said, send him a text, hey, Bailey, can you pick me up? And he was there in a flash and it was great. He picked me up and I jumped in and I said, that's one payback. My old man always said to me, you're going to pay me back one day for driving you around to all these sports. You know, you remember he used to drive me to North Melbourne when I played Premier Cricket, and that was twice a week he had to drive me out there. And, yeah, he did it. He didn't say anything. He sat in the car for a couple of hours and then he took me home. So, yeah, parents do a lot of things. They drive their kids around and very, very, very busy.
7: The sacrifices they make.
0: A group I talked about earlier. Now, hello to AG if you're listening out there, Adrian. You've requested this band. You bought those tickets on the 26th, which is grand final day. Sorry, I can't come along to this gig with you, although I would love to. But I reckon I can hook you up for some Nashville Pussy maybe into next year, because they're coming back to the Croxton Hotel. But this one's at the Northcote Social Club on the 26th of September. Now, Disgraceland, let me tell you a bit about them. After tearing it up on a national tours with Aussie rock royalty, on the high seas, on Rock the Boat, for anyone that's been on one of those cruise ships and they do the rock concerts, the Screaming Jets and the Jimmy Barnes and that, they go on this Rock the Boat. Disgraceland has cemented itself as one of the most wildly unpredictable, that sounds like me, and exciting rock acts in the country. Fronted by the king of rock and roll himself, the band filters Elvis, hip-shaking swagger through a punk rock blender set to chaos. The result? High voltage shows packed with sweat, swagger, and enough attitude to power a small regional town. All killer and no filler, with punked up hits from the Ramones, Johnny Cash, Frank Sinatra, Motorhead, the Angels, the Radiators, the Saints, and tons more. All mashed up by the King himself. And I've got one in the second, so I'm going to play a double here. This is for you, AG. I'm going to play a double because he put me onto these guys. The first one I'm going to play, because you've got to play some Elvis when you go and see Disgraceland, I'm going to play Suspicious Minds. And this was live and it was recorded at the famous venue, Selena's, up in Sydney. Great venue. Cold Chisels, Midnight Oils. This venue's been around for years. They've all gone through this place. And the second one was just released a few days ago. They've done a cover of Hoodoo Guru's Wipeout, punk style.
7: Oh, gee.
0: Brad's just sitting here looking at me saying, Smithy, you are loose, mate. But here's Disgraceland. And if you do want to get along and see him, you've had a few frothies or your team makes a grand final and they're not going to win the day, or even if they do win the day, go and celebrate with the King of Rock and Roll. Elvis Presley.
8: We are a punk rock Elvis band, so we gotta do at least a few Elvis songs, and this is one of my favorites. It goes a little bit like this.

0: Yes, he certainly did. That's a king. Well, not quite, but he sounds like the king. What do you reckon, Tiger Man?
1: It's like the king on a great huge dose of speed.
0: And I reckon if you went along to the Northcote Social Club on the 26th, I reckon your ears will be pinned. It's a little tiny room there. Fits about, what, a couple hundred?
1: Yeah.
0: Your ears will be pinned to the back wall.
1: And it'll rock your socks off by the sounds of that.
0: Absolutely. Now, we've got to slow it down a little bit because George has just arrived. He tells us it's raining outside. It's currently 14 degrees. It's gone up a degree since we started with the weather today. But, yeah, I think it's one of those dreary, cloudy with showers days. All as we can do is just sit back and just wait for the football to start tonight.
1: And do we think George has got a quality show lined up for today?
0: Did we talk about him earlier? He didn't hear us. But, yes, George, he was already doing the research and putting together his show at Sunday's meeting. It was already, he was talking about it, and he put so much effort into his shows each and every week. And he is, if not, along with our mate Mick Peeling, one of the finest presenters at 96.5 Inner FM.
1: The jazz guru. I made the bad mistake one day when he came in and said, "Have you got a good show lined up for today?" And he said, "Is there any other kind?"
0: Exactly. Yeah, no. He's got the best voice and, yeah, just does it as it is. Yeah, each and every week.
1: Stay tuned for that one.
0: Kaleidoscope from 1 p.m. Ronnie Lopes with Platter Waxes from 3 p.m. I'm going to slow it down now. We've been going hammer and tong for about 40 minutes and I know you've been bouncing around, but, yeah. Remember the word Disgraceland. I know probably a funny name, Graceland's in there, but Disgrace. But, yeah, maybe Disgrace meaning we're tearing up Elvis's songs. But, yeah, he dresses up like the king as well and, yeah, get along if you want to get along to that one. Okay, let's slow it right down. I know we love our Black Sorrows here. Off Liberation Blues series, one of the acoustic albums. I'm going to play Hold On To Me.
1: Love it.
0: Shaboozy, a bar song. And let's go with Teddy Swims. He released a song yesterday called Mr. Know-It-All. Here we go on 96.5 Inner FM.

0: Mr. Know-It-All there, released yesterday by Teddy Swims. Probably another one that's going to climb up the charts on those commercial radio stations.
1: Yeah, it's a very cool little boppy song. And I'll tell you what, your show feels very much like, you know, two halves. You played a good hard rocking first half and you've toned it down and played some, you know, more laid-back sort of songs, haven't you?
0: Yeah, cool. Well, my dad always said you can't just blow people's ears off was his description of some of my music.
1: Bit of light and shade.
0: 100%. Exactly what he said. Throw in a couple of ballads, you mix it up. Bit like you're playing a live gig, I guess.
1: Good show, Smithy. Well done.
0: And thank you, mate.
1: We hope we hope all the listeners have enjoyed it as well. We handpick these songs and go through and like make sure we've got what we think is a pretty good list, and we always invite people to send through their requests as well, don't we? But we hope you enjoy the show.
0: Absolutely. And next week we're hoping to maybe potentially get a special guest in to kick our country a couple of hours off. So we're going to make some inquiries and we'll see if we can get someone in here with an acoustic guitar and just kick us off for the next 2 hours next Thursday, which we'll have to come up for a name for the show, but... Yeah.
1: I have.
0: What was the name you showed me?
1: We're a Little Bit Country Show.
0: Yeah, I saw the picture. It was a beauty. All right, we're
1: Smithy.
0: Yeah.
1: I hope that special guest doesn't ask for a down payment.
0: No, let's hope not. Now, I'm going to finish off with some Jared James Nichols.
1: Oh, yeah.
0: And the Black Crowes with Cruel Streak.
1: Yeah.
0: George is coming up next with jazz and should be another great Australian jazz show. You're listening to 96.5 Inner FM. This has been Living the Dream. Brad Smithy Smith and my partner in crime each and every week, the Tiger Man. Thanks for listening, guys, and we'll see you all next week.

0: turned 11 o'clock and we wave goodbye to the All Singing, All Dancing, Living the Dream show. They finished off with a track by George Thorogood and the Destroyers. I normally expect the Shadows, you know. The boys are great fans of the Shadows. You've got to stop them from playing that sort of music, but fortunately they're getting the idea. A little bit more modern. That's the way to fly. They've even got a CD up with the Shadows. No, they'll be back next Thursday between 9 and 11. Some more of that excellent music that they put together. It's a great show and well worth listening to. Let's go and have a bit of this.
1: It's got a start and an end and a heart and a friend to it. I love jazz. It's got a style and a trick and a smile.

0: Well, it's a permanent rage, and it hits every age. Start you tapping your shoes, start you chasing the blues. Make you happy within, makes you glowing without.
1: Just follow the plan and shout.
2: 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I'm George Grafinski. I'll be your host for 2 hours of great Australian music. So no matter where you are, whether you're listening to this by podcast or you're listening to streaming or you listen to the FM broadcast, wherever you are, I hope you sit back and enjoy the best of Australian jazz. And we'll start off with a track that was written by W.C. Handy back in 1917, and about 45 years later, Graham Bell and his All-Stars recorded. I'll be your host for 2 hours of great Australian music. So no matter where you are, whether you're listening to this by podcast or you're listening to streaming or you listen to the FM broadcast, wherever you are, I hope you sit back and enjoy the best of Australian jazz. And we'll start off with a track that was written by W.C.

and Bell 1950 to 1962, and I believe it's from Roger Bell's collection. In any event, it's a bit of a slow start, but as is my wont, the tempo increases as it goes on. So without any further ado, Graham Bell and his All-Stars with the Beale Street Blues.

What a great talent that lady Little Armstrong was. She wrote that in 1926, and her husband wasn't all that bad either. He recorded that with his Hot Five in the same year. And on this occasion, though, Bob Bernard and his Swedish counterparts from the album Bob Bernard in Sweden. He was joined by Johan Björkirk, I think, on piano, Ollie Nyman on banjo, and Bjorn Hageman on string bass, recorded back in 1995. The track, Cornet Chop Suey. Yeah, love it. You tend to 96.5 Inner FM. The program's called That's Jazz. I'm George Krupinski, and this is Frank Traynor and his jazz band with a track that was part of the album called Frank Traynor's Jazz Preachers. It's all about a dance, a very popular dance back in the early 20s. It's called the Charleston. And for those people who like to get into the kitchen and kick their heels up a bit, this is probably perfect. Frank Traynor on trombone, Aid Monsborough on reeds, Graham Coyle on piano, Peter Cleaver on banjo, Ron Williamson on string bass, Neil Macbeth on drums. So take your partners, please, for the Charleston.

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5: Australian jazz. It doesn't get much better than this.

Well, the lyrics go, "You took the part that was once my heart, so why not take all of me?" That's by Aid Monsborough and his jazz band from the album Wildlife, which was a compilation album in many ways of the work of Aid and his band. It was recorded over multiple sessions spanning something like between 1956 and 1970s, I think it was. So there you go. It's a great album to have. Aid Monsborough's band, comprised of Dick Tatum on the track, on trumpet, Des Edwards on trumpet, Aid Monsborough on reeds, Neville Stribling on reeds, Graham Coyle on piano, Bruce Eddy on string bass with Jim Beale on drums. And this Wildlife was released in 1971. When this was actually recorded, I ain't sure. But nonetheless, there you go. Some of the great work of Aid Monsborough. Hit 10 at 96.5 Inner FM. I was just thinking while that was playing, why not take all of me is probably the thing that my house is calling at the moment. Spring cleaning is a thing in spring, isn't it? I don't know whether you do any spring cleaning, but I've gone into this idea of cleaning out the house, and I've decided that every council garbage day, I will ensure that I have the bin full of things in the house that I no longer want. So every day I'm going around the house, regardless of the weather or the season, and slowly emptying out all the stuff that I never, ever use, and it really feels much lighter. Maybe the next song is an appropriate one to play. It sort of fits in into the theme. Michael McQuaid and his Red Hot Rhythm Makers. This is from the album Sweet Like This, released in 2008. It's probably symptomatic of the results of spring cleaning. It's called After You're Gone.

Back in 1926, Percy Venable wrote that, and I suppose he was just echoing the aspirations of many of the women of those times. Just find a man who's got money and the sort of financial background that I can sit and play and have some fun rather than work. I wonder if things have changed all that much. Maybe there's some men these days saying, I wouldn't mind a big butter and egg woman for me. Creole Bells from their album The Blue Diamond Session that was released in 2008. Bob Paddy on cornet, Stephen Grant on cornet as well. Rob Moffat on trombone with Paul Furness on reeds. Bob Franklin on piano. Dave Robertson on banjo. Fred Clark on tuba. And the voice was that of Sandra Tolte, who has also played the drums. Butter and Egg Man from the album The Blue Diamond Session by the Creole Bells. You tend to 96.5 Inner FM. I'm George Krupinski, enjoying myself behind the microphone, playing some wonderful music that we've got every reason to be proud of as Australians, and hopefully the rest of the world will start to tune in and appreciate the unique nature of our interpretation of some of the great American classics. Next, let's go to a jazz party, and I think what we'll do is we'll slip into the 2007 jazz party. Had Jim Galloway, Galway, I think it was, who was a Scottish clarinetist, who on this occasion was playing the soprano sax. He was joined by Matt Jodrell on piano, John Scurry was on guitar, Nicky Perrott on string bass, and Laurie Thompson on drums. This is a Richard Rodgers and Lorenz Hart composition from 1935. It was written, as I understand it, for a musical called Jumbo in those years, and I think there was an interpretation of the same movie in 62, and this song was sung by, I think, Doris Day. But nonetheless, there's no vocals, just some brilliant musicians playing My Romance.

What a lovely interpretation of My Romance by, as I said, Jim Galloway, the leader of that particular group, on his soprano sax. He was, as I said, a Scottish reeds player who I think he went to Canada and spent most of his career playing within Canada and the world, obviously, coming to Australia in 2007. These jazz parties, what a marvellous concept. It's a pity they're not done today, but I can understand the difficulty in getting together musicians of that calibre recording them. But nonetheless, we have that example of that brilliance from 2007. Now, speaking of brilliance, let's go back to Bob Bernard, who is referred to as Saint Bob by my esteemed colleague, Mr. Jeff Tobin. He's a great fan of Bob Bernard, and I don't think there'd be many people who in Australia who would not recognise the excellence of his work, not only in Australia but also overseas. Here he is playing a track called "Come Back, Sweet Papa," which was written by the great drummer Paul Barbrin and the pianist Louis Russell back in 1926, as a bit of an dipping of their lid, as it were, to Louis Armstrong, who had left to play in Chicago at the time. So "Come Back, Sweet Papa" was, I suppose, their plea for him to rejoin the group in New Orleans. Bob Bernard is on cornet, Frank Traynor on trombone, Fred Parks on reeds, Graham Coyle on piano, Peter Cleaver on banjo, Ron Williamson on string bass, and Len Bernard on drums. From an album called The Early Years, the Bill Armstrong Collection, which I've got a feeling was released by the Australian Jazz Museum. But nonetheless, here's Bob Bernard's jazz band with "Come Back, Sweet Papa."

0: Thank you, folks. We're just taking a little break. We'll be right back in just a few minutes. Thank you.
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Just get a Tasket by a lady called Catherine Summers, who was a bit of a crossover jazz and modern soul singer from Perth, who released this on an album called EDA, and the EDA stands for Ella, Ella Fitzgerald, Dinah Washington, and Anita O'Day. It's a song that was first recorded. In fact, it was written by Ella Fitzgerald from a children's nursery rhyme. And researching it, I note that it's been recorded, it was recorded at least, by Ella Fitzgerald something like 13 times. So it was very much associated with Ella. Ella Fitzgerald, the great American singer, what a voice that she had. And on this occasion, as I said, Catherine Summer, Tisket a Tasket was the song. You're 10 to 96.5 Inner FM, and I see that Moira, g'day Moira, she's listening to the program. She says, and she was commenting on a track that I played back in Big Butter and Eggman. And it's, you're right, Moira, there's a change in society. These songs and the lyrics were written 100 years ago. When you think about the changes in society since then, it's remarkable. But still, the music is strong, and some marvellous performances, some contemporary performances, and some very, very old material. Let's now go to another track that probably goes even further back. This was written back in 1833 or thereabouts. It was recorded by the Louisiana Shakers, the band that plays on a regular basis in the Clyde Hotel. Not this weekend, but every second weekend. They'll be there next Sunday. This was recorded by them in 1996 and released in an album called Traditional Jazz Around the World. Rob Reed was on trumpet, Charlie Powell on trombone, Nick Pilates on reeds, Ashley Keating on banjo, Kevin Bolton on drums, and Sebastian Girardot, I think it is, on string bass. This was probably, 1833 was when it was written, and the track is called Long, Long Ago. Pretty appropriate, isn't it?

Oh, what a great rendition of a song that was recorded in this instance in 1986. It's called The Big Noise from Winnetka, and it's the Maple Leaf Band from an album called The Maple Leaf Band Revisited. Bob Whetstone on trumpet, Kim Rushworth on reeds, Les Vittall on trombone, Pepper Vent on string bass, Tony Faulkner on piano, Willie Purcell on banjo, Joe McConaughey on string bass. That was a tune that was co-written by the bass player Bob Haggart and the drummer Ray Baduc from the Bobcats, which was a subgroup of the Bob Crosby Orchestra. And they were apparently just mucking around. It was sort of they were having a late break, and some of the guys were a bit slow in coming back. And so Haggart and Baduc started to improvise, and this is what they created. And that's, well, what can I say? It's how some of these tracks are produced. It's just inspirational, it's improvisation, and it becomes historical, as it were. People love it and continue playing it. Got a message here from Dave Graham Jr. Good morning, George. Great jazz. Dave Graham Jr., well, good morning to you, or is it? Yeah, close enough to good morning to you. Thank you for sending us a message. It's nice to hear that people are out there enjoying the jazz. Okay, well, let's have a quick look to see what's happening as far as live jazz is concerned. And we always like to go to the Victorian Jazz Club to see what offering they have for their members. This is a performance by Ruby Page and Joe Roberto, Jazz Tet, which will be at the Clayton RSL on September the 12th, which is a Saturday between 8 and 11 p.m. It's Ruby Page and Joe Roberto go back a long, long way, and she's great on the vocals, and Joe is magnificent on the piano. And with them will be Tony Mazziotto on string bass, Lachlan Davidson on saxophone, Dave Newdick on trumpet, and Dean Cooper on drums. And it's a great lineup for the people who love to dance and the people who like to listen to excellent jazz. So there you go. It'll all be on the 12th of September at the Clayton RSL between 8 and 11 p.m. And as always, if you want a good seat, you need to book. And the way to do that is to ring one of the following numbers: 98487920. 98487920. And the alternate number is 95705884. 95705884 for Ruby Page and the Joe Roberto Jazz Tet, Saturday, September the 12th, between 8 and 11 p.m. at the Clayton RSL. And the other one I want to bring your attention to, and I mentioned this last week, is the Australian Jazz Museum. They're going through a change in the sense that they're starting to explore their future, their mission statements, and the direction they want to take. And so what they've done is they have put forward a change in their name. They're looking to test the water in regard to changing their name to the Australian Jazz Experience, which, instead of just a museum, this incorporates the concept of actually the music being played, being seen in all different manners. So it's a really a case of the Australian Jazz Museum stepping out from the dusty halls, as it were, of a traditional museum layout into embracing the technological world that we're all part of now. So they've invited all their members and the Australian public in general to comment on the change. And you can do that by going to their webpage, which is ajm.org.au. ajm.org.au. And on the front page, there's an invitation to comment on some of the draft ideas, especially in regard to the name change and the reason for it. So if you've got a view, if you'd like to help the Australian Jazz Museum clarify the thinking of the supporters of the museum, then simply go to ajm.org.au and you can click the links and give your views on the proposed change from the Australian Jazz Museum to the Australian Jazz Experience. I think it's a rather novel concept, and I think it's, my view, it's embracing the future, which I believe is the way to go. All right, well, let's continue on now with the music. And my next track is by the Moonee Valley Jazz Band. It's a great band that was led by John Morrison, the pianist, who
was a joy to meet as a human being, and his passion for music was always demonstrated on the stage, because he'd sit there playing the piano, and I think it was his left foot would pound away at the rhythm in such a way that it was fairly clear that he was enjoying what he was doing, and he was taking us all along for the ride. John Morrison's Moonee Valley Jazz Band from 2006, comprised of John on piano, Royce Charlett on trumpet, Frank Stewart on reeds, Paul Ingle on trombone, Simon Van Cam on string bass, and Ron Sanderlands on drums. From 2006, the composition was written by Kid Ory, and it's called The Muskrat Ramble.

Ah, yes, a nice finish too. John Morrison's Mooney Valley Jazz Band with the Muskrat Ramble. You're tuned to 96.5 Inner FM. I'm George Krupinski, and the program's called That's Jazz. And David Eddy has sent me a message. He says, loving the show, George. Good on you, David. Lovely to know that you're listening. And by the way, for those people who are fans of John Cumnick's program on Sunday between 2 and 4, just relaxing with John. Well, John is incapacitated for a period. Hopefully he'll be back on air pretty soon. However, in the meantime, David has volunteered to step in and provide some relaxing music for us on Sunday afternoons between 2 and 4. So, David, I'm looking forward to seeing how you're going to relax us. Great stuff. And thank you very much for stepping forward, because we are a community radio station, and whenever there's a gap in programming, we need to have it filled. And it's so wonderful when people are prepared to volunteer to help out in that capacity. So, David, I'm looking forward to your program on Sunday, and thank you for listening to That's Jazz. All right, well, let's go on now to Michael McQuaid. We had a bit of Michael McQuaid a little earlier on with After You're Gone. Well, he's back again with an album called Sweet Like This, which he recorded, I believe, in England in 2008. It's a song that's, well, what can I say? It's has a very gospel-y type notion to it. It's very basic. It's assuming that we're back in the 1930s or even earlier. And we're in the middle of a gospel session where the singers are the sinners, or perhaps the sinners are the singers, or, well, the title of the song is Sing, You Sinners.

Recorded at the North Sydney Leagues Club back in 1996, I think it was, and played on this occasion by the New Wolverine Jazz Orchestra. It's from the album called The Bix Beiderbecke Legacy, 1903 to 1931. Eric Holroyd on cornet, Jim Elliott on trombone, Trevor Rippingale on reeds, Robert Smith on piano, Stuart Benstead on banjo, Harry Harmon on string bass, and Neil Macbeth on drums. It was recorded in 1997. Yeah, indeed. A lovely track. Tijuana, or Tijuana, as I think Jelly Roll Morton used to refer to it as. In fact, he recorded it first in 24, so I suppose Tijuana is probably appropriate. You're 10 to 96.5 Inner FM. I'm George Krupinski. The time is flying past this morning. Now, this afternoon, I hope you're enjoying the jazz. 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Just click on their name. If it's That Jazz, you go down to the end because it's alphabetical. 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So as I say in the classics, you can knock yourself out with whatever brand and style of music that catches your attention here on 96.5 Inner FM. This business of technology is absolutely wonderful. It gives you the opportunity, rather, of listening to what you like when you like it. And yeah, we're sort of embracing that. It's part of the future whilst we're alive through FM. So, yeah, marvellous stuff. All right, well, let's go back to the music. Mr. Dave Delwitz, who was a musician as well as a composer from South Australia, compiled an album called Midnight Crawl back in 1972, and he wrote this particular track called Heartthrob. His jazz men, comprised of the great Bob Bernard and Bill Munro on trumpet, Ade Monsborough on reeds, as was Neville Stribling and Taz Brown, Peter Cleaver on guitar, Graham Coyle on piano, Joe McConaughey on string bass, and Len Bernard on drums. So from 1972, from the pen of Mr. Dave Delwitz, the track's called Heartthrob.

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5: 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It's great jazz. And what's even better, it's on tap.

Yes, a lovely version of a track called Rosetta. Oh, we'll just keep him quiet for a moment. That was King Fisher and his All Stars. I can't tell you much about King Fisher other than I understand he turned up in Perth from the US in about 1960, and he recorded this at the in 1966. Yes, in fact, the album's called King Fisher and his All Stars. King Fisher on trumpet, Don Thompson on trombone, Brett Lockyer on reeds, Barry Bruce on piano, John Bartlett on string bass, Wally Wickham on string bass, and Will Dower on drums. Rosetta. You tune to 96.5 Inner FM. The next track is a track that was played by Ross Anderson's New Melbourne Jazz Band from their album So What's New. It's a composition by Billy Strayhorn and Duke Ellington, that marvellous combination that has produced some beautiful music. It's called Satin Doll, and I understood originally it was as a result of Billy Strayhorn affectionately sort of nicknaming his mother Satin Doll. But later on, Mercer Ellington, who was the son of Duke Ellington, noted in his memoirs that he strongly suspected the tune was written for his father's long-term mistress and companion called Beatrice Evie Ellis. So whether it was Billy Strayhorn's mother or Duke Ellington's mistress, we know not, but we do know that the track was recorded by Ross Anderson's New Melbourne Jazz Band from their album So What's New in 2003. Ross Anderson on string bass and vocals. In fact, there's no vocals here. I think it's just straight instrumental. Bob Venier on trumpet, Mike Edwards on reeds, Don Santon on trombone, Charlie Farley on banjo, and Ron Sandilands on drums. From 2003, the Ross Anderson's New Melbourne Jazz Band with Satin Doll.

That's the Slip Dixies from their album Red Hot Mama. Mark Zarafa on tuba, Daria Ogren on reeds, Jamie Barling on trumpet and flugelhorn, Alistair Carr on banjo, and the voice was that of Susie Hull. And on washboards. That was recorded back in 2017. And I remember the first time I came across the Slip Dixies. I can't recall the name of the pub. It was in Collingwood somewhere. And my wife and I went out for a bite to eat at the pub. And we then saw the Slip Dixies playing in the corner. And, the sound was a very attractive sound. Unfortunately, one of the difficulties when you are a band playing in a pub at lunchtime is the amount of noise that's around. And people are obviously more focused on their social gathering than they are necessarily the music. So it was a sort of a hard gig in the sense that the band had to play over the sound of the noise of cutlery and chatter. But I suppose that's just the nature of the beast. However, we had the opportunity of getting close to them, listened to the music, and became fans of their style. So yeah, great band and lovely voice of Susie Hull. And she really added to the Slip Dixies. Well, let's go on to a group called the Society Syncopators, one of my favourite and well-featured bands on the program. As I've indicated, they have been together for 18 or 20 years plus. I think they've probably recorded something like 18 CDs over their period of time. And this is from an album called Now You're Talking My Language, which they recorded in 2012. Peter Gordian on trumpet, Chris Ludwig on trombone, Richard Miller on reeds, Jeff Arthur on banjo, James Clark on acoustic guitar, Ben Johnson on piano, and Adrian Swan on drums. And the voice, well, that is of Peter Gordian. Does it so beautifully. Now, you're talking my language.

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Ah, yes, Chiri Chiri Bin. It's a song that was written back in 1898, and that was Pamela Hurd and Lou Hurd and the Sydney Street Stompers ripping up a track that was originally a waltz track. It was a waltz track that was written by some Italians, as I said, back in 1898, but it was heard by the great American trumpeter, Harry James, and he decided to change it from the waltz tempo to a swing tempo, and it became, I think, part of his sort of career-defining signature theme, I believe, back in 1939. As I said, on this occasion, it was Pamela and Lou Hurd with their orchestra and chorus. Also was Don Yule on the LP itself, but obviously not on this track. Chiri Chiri Bin. You're tuned to 96.5 Inner FM. Time is shooting past. So let's continue the music and let's go to Dixie Jive. They're a Japanese group that recorded with Graham Bell. I'm not too sure whether it was in Melbourne. I believe it was. Yes, I'm just looking through my notes here. It was in Melbourne in 1994. There was a regular cooperation between Graham and the number of Japanese bands. So this was recorded on an album called Kitten on the Keys, Graham Bell and the band, with a Cole Porter classic from 1928 called Let's Do It.

I think Cole Porter would have loved that rendition by Dixie Jive and Graham Bell of Let's Do It. And it's about, we've done it, it would appear. We're close to the end of the show. Thank you very much for your company today. And before I leave, just a reminder that I'll be back on air on Saturday morning with What a Beautiful Noise. And the idea of the program is to unpack the lyrics of two songs. And the first of those two songs will be Simon Garfunkel's The Boxer. I went through the lyrics of it, and I thought this was a very raw song about the human condition and the challenges that we face. But nonetheless, I think there's a lot in it, and so I'll be unpacking that. And the other one is by Frank Sinatra called That's Life. It's a song, I believe, that is a very popular song at funerals. It's a song that basically says... the life, there have been challenges in life, but you stand up and you continue. So I think it's a nice blend of the two songs, and hopefully you'll be my guest on Saturday between 9 and 11 for What a Beautiful Noise. So let's finish off the program with a little bit of the great West End Blues, Bob Barnard and Jim Cullum, two very great cornet players. So that's me.

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1: And thanks once again to George Krupinski for another entertaining 2 hours of That Jazz. It's just on 1 o'clock, so it's time for this week's edition of Kaleidoscope.

Good afternoon and welcome to this week's edition of Kaleidoscope, your regular Thursday afternoon light music program, which comes to you over the airwaves of 96.5 Inner FM between the hours of 1 and 3pm, hosted by yours truly, Rob Morrison. Well, we begin today's program, well, quite appropriately, with the Herman Hupfield composition As Time Goes By, which was written in 1933. It didn't attract much attention at the time, but of course had renewed popularity when it was featured in the film Casablanca, where it was sung by Dooley Wilson. And this is played for us today by the strings of Axel Stordahl in this recording from 1953.

As Time Goes by Herman Hupfield, played for us by Axel Staudel, or the strings of Axel Staudel and his orchestra, in that recording from 1953. Not only violin strings, but harp strings as well. Well, let's join Joe Stafford, who's just reminiscing with Starlighters, and her husband Paul Weston and his orchestra provide the accompaniment in this recording from the 1st of December 1949.

Just reminiscing with Joe Stafford and the Starlighters in that recording from December of 1949, in which the accompaniment was by her husband Paul Weston and his orchestra. Well, next up we hear music by Johann Strauss Jr., his Whiplash Polka, Opus 60, of which there is a story behind it, which I shall relate as follows. Johann Jr.'s pro-revolutionary sympathies during the European-wide unrest in 1848 got him in trouble when he agreed to conduct a public performance of La Marseillaise. Hauled before the Viennese authorities, he defended his action by claiming that, given the mood of the crowd, trouble would have ensued had he not complied with the audience's request for the French national anthem. Even though he was acquitted, the local paper, Die Geisel, or The Whip, took him to task for his position in a column called Klein Geiselhieb, or Little Whiplashes. Strauss responded to the criticism with a Geiselhieb Polka, or Whiplash Polka, which tweaked many noses by incorporating bits of La Marseillaise and a French revolutionary song, Das Fuschlied, as well as the laughing chorus from Weber's De Freischütz into the trio section of the polka, which we shall now hear played by the Cincinnati Pops Orchestra, conducted by Eric Kunzel.

0: The Whiplash Polka by Johann Strauss Jr., his Opus 60, played for us by the Cincinnati Pops Orchestra, conducted by Eric Kunzel. And next up we have our weekly dose of vintage British humour, which this week comes from Arthur Lucan and his wife, Kitty McShane, who performed on stage, radio and screen as Old Mother Riley. Yes, Arthur performed in drag as an Irish washerwoman known as Old Mother Riley, and her daughter, Kitty. Well, actually his wife, but of course Kitty to Old Mother Riley. They came out to Australia in 1924 and appeared on the Tivoli circuit, but for those people who weren't around in 1924, here is the comedy sketch Old Mother Riley Takes Her Medicine, which Arthur Lucan and Kitty McShane recorded in August of 1941. And at least we'll hear that track after I cue it up, which I apparently have not done. So here we go with Old Mother Riley and Takes Her Medicine.
1: Oh, dear, me head, me head.
2: Hello, Mother. I've come straight home from work to see how your cold is.
1: It gets worse, much worse.
2: Oh, darling, do you feel weak?
1: I feel so weak that I can't lift my arms above my head. And it's the same with my legs.
2: Put your tongue out and let me have a look at it.
1: Oh, I daren't put it out. I'd never have the strength to put it back in again. I'm going to die. I'm going to kick the bucket.
2: You shouldn't be talking like that, Mother. You know very well you're not going to die. You can't die.
1: Of course I can die. It's me own dying. I can die if I want to, can't I?
2: I don't know what you're making such a fuss about, Mother. You don't look sick at all.
1: If I look as bad as I feel, I must look off.
2: No, you wouldn't. You know I wouldn't tell you a lie, Mother. Here, have a look at yourself in this mirror and see how you look.
1: Well, I'm surprised. I don't look a day older than I did yesterday.
2: You'll be all right, Mother. The doctor's ordered you change of climate.
1: The only change of climate I can afford is a weather report.
2: You know, you should have a hot drink, Mother.
1: That's a good idea, darling. That's the only thing that'll do me any good, a hot drink.
2: Darling, would you like a drink of hot milk?
1: There's nothing I should like worse.
2: Well, if you won't eat anything and you won't let me make you a hot drink, you know, you'll never get well.
1: Well, there is a hot drink that my mother used to cure her cold with. But you have to be so carefully prepared. Oh, never mind. I'll do without it. I wouldn't put you to any trouble, doctor.
2: Oh, you know it's no trouble at all in the world. As long as you get better, I'll do anything for you.
1: Thank you, doctor. Now, get that big tumbler off the top shelf.
2: Do you mean this one, Mother?
1: Yes. Fill it full of hot water to warm the tumbler.
2: Wait a minute, Mother. Okay, there you are.
1: Now, while it's warming, just get that half bottle of whiskey that's in the cupboard in the parlor, will you? You know, that bottle of whiskey that I keep just for an emergency.
2: You know, Mother, I think whiskey is your only comfort.
1: Oh, it isn't. I can drink beer when I want to.
2: Does whiskey improve with age?
1: Yes, the older I get, the better I like it.
2: Now, the hot water's in the tumbler. What do I do for you next?
1: Empty the hot water out of the tumbler. Now get a dishcloth, a dry one, and wipe the tumbler carefully inside and out. That is very dangerous for a sick person to drink out of the damp glass.
2: I've dried it for you, Mother.
1: I put the whiskey into the tumbler.
2: All of it?
1: Oh, no. But nearly all.
2: Okay.
1: Now let three lumps of sugar come slowly together.
2: And now what?
1: Now stand the tumbler that has the whiskey in it in that pot of hot water on the stove. Cut a lemon and squeeze a few drops of the juice.
2: Into the whiskey?
1: No, onto that inkstand on the kitchen tablecloth. Rub a piece of the peel on the outside of the glass. Now stir it. Oh, gently, daughter. Gently does the trick.
2: All right, Mother.
1: Now take the whiskey out of the pot and put 2 teaspoonfuls of boiling water into the whiskey.
2: 2 teaspoonfuls of boiling water?
1: I said one. You're not listening.
2: There you are.
1: Put a dishcloth round the tumbler so that it won't burn my hands and bring it to me. And, daughter, if I refuse to drink it, for goodness sake, don't take it away.
2: Mother, darling, if you refuse to drink the whiskey, what am I to do with you?
1: You're to coax me, daughter. Coax me.
0: Well, now you know how to make cough medicine from Old Mother Riley takes her medicine. Arthur Lucan and Kitty McShane recorded in August of 1941. And he also appeared in films which used to be shown on Australian TV. And I think a few of those films might even be found on YouTube these days for those who want to see Old Mother Riley. Well, let's hear now from Ray Martin and his orchestra, the British band leader of that name, as they play for us Venezuela.

Venezuela, played for us by Ray Martin and his orchestra. Babyface is another of the great songs from the Harry Axt catalogue. This time around, he joined forces with Benny Davis, who penned the lyrics to a song that had been subjected to many incarnations over the years. Jan Garber and his orchestra's original hit version of 1926 actually featured Davis on vocals. It resurfaced during the swing era through Art Mooney and his orchestra's million-selling version of 1948. Little Richard rocked it up in 1958 in a studio group with the odd name of Wing and a Prayer, Fife and Drum Corps, added a disco beat to the Axt Davis classic in 1976. But today we shall hear it performed by Henry Mancini, his orchestra and chorus.

Babyface, performed by for us by Henry Mancini, his orchestra and chorus. And now we hear from Mantovani and his orchestra playing for us the Harold Arlen composition Over the Rainbow from the MGM film version of The Wizard of Oz from 1939.

0: Somewhere Over the Rainbow, the music of Harold Arlen, played for us by Mantovani and his orchestra. Next up, there's A Small Hotel, which comes from the stage show On Your Toes, music of Richard Rodgers and lyrics by Lorenz Hart, and it's performed for us by husband and wife duo Ben Lyon and B.B. Daniels, with the orchestra conducted by Ronnie Munro in this recording they made in London in February of 1937.
1: All this noise is driving me crackers. I'd like to get away, BB. Somewhere alone with you.

0: Yes, dear?
1: Will you love me when my hair turns to gray?
0: Why not? I've loved you through black, through henna and platinum already. Oh, baby, what's the matter with my razor? It's so dull I can hardly shave with it.
1: Well, it was all right this morning when I sharpened my pencil with it.
0: Oh, darling.
1: Oh, Ben?
0: Yes?
1: There's a strange bird in my room.
0: Well, tell him to go downstairs and register.

0: Operator, please leave word not to disturb us. Good night.
1: There's a Small Hotel, sung for us by Ben Lyon and B.B. Daniel, accompanied by the orchestra, says he, looking at the booklet of Ronnie Munro. Music of Richard Rodgers, lyrics by Lorenz Hart, and recorded in February of 1937. Well, with the time at 1:31, or if you prefer, 28 minutes to 2 o'clock, it's time that we paused in the programme for some community service announcements and programme promotions. 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
1: Well, your program is Kaleidoscope, hosted by yours truly, Rob Morrison. Claude Blouin's speciality was Latin dance styles, and he devoted many albums to them. Tango, rumba, mambo, bolero, salsa, merengue, cha-cha-cha. But in the 1970s, a certain thumping beat demanded attention. Disco wasn't his preferred style, but Blouin found a way to sweeten it by combining it with the international hit of 1944, the Mexican ballad Amor.

Amor, performed before us by Claude Blowen, his orchestra and singers. Next up, we hear from Roger Roger. Yes, that's right. That's his name, Roger Roger. And his own composition entitled Through the Town, played for us by Roger Roger and his Champs-Élysées Orchestra in this recording from 1957.

And that was Through the Town, played for us by Roger Roger and his Champs-Élysées Orchestra, his own composition, which he recorded in 1957. And next up we hear from British soprano Marilyn Hill Smith, and this is an operetta potpourri, another radio performance which goes for 18 minutes. So sit back and relax and join the singers with Marilyn in this operetta potpourri.

0: And a big round of applause there for Marilyn Hill Smith and tenor John Brecknock performing that operetta Potpourri, accompanied by the BBC Concert Orchestra. Well, with the time at 1:59, it's time that we paused yet again for some community service announcements and programme promotions before returning with more music for your listening pleasure on 96.5 Inner FM. Oh, but beforehand, I'll acknowledge a text from regular listener Evan, who's a great fan of Marilyn Hill Smith. He's texted through to say that he's listening in and recording. Well, you'll get to enjoy Marilyn on playback as well, Evan. Thank you for your text. Good to know that you're out there listening in.
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0: Or if you're in Melbourne, you may use the telephone by calling 9457 1718. That's 9457 1718. And all complimentary messages shall be gratefully acknowledged. Well, we hear now from the violin virtuoso Alfredo Campoli, who's joined on this track by the Welbeck Light String Quartet to play Tramarai by Schumann, which was recorded in June of 1940.

Tremorai by Robert Schumann, played for us on the violin by Alfredo Campoli, accompanied by the Welbeck Light String Quartet in that recording from June of 1940. And it's hello to regular listener Dave Graham Jr., who says, "Good afternoon, Rob. Great songs and show." Well, thank you very much for your compliments, Dave Graham. Always nice to know that you're out there listening in. Well, we're here now for another regular request, from regular listener Anita of Hurst Bridge, who wanted to hear songs from the score of the Richard Rodgers and Oscar Hammerstein II musical, South Pacific. Well, once again, from the film soundtrack of 1958, what's her name? Good question. What is her name? Her name is, she plays the role of Nellie Forbush, and it is Mitzi Gaynor, of course, singing for us Honey Bun, accompanied by the Studio Orchestra, conducted by Alfred Newman.

And that was Honey Bun from the score of the Rodgers and Hammerstein musical South Pacific, sung for us by Mitzi Gaynor in that film soundtrack recording from 1958, the studio orchestra conducted by Alfred Newman. And now we hear from the German organist or Hammond organist Klaus Wunderlich performing for us a medley. And it's a medley full of German songs, so I shall try my best to pronounce them. A Banda, Tanz Bit, Nocht Immanuel mit mir, Schon muss in Sinn, Dich zu lieben, and Komm Allen. And I'll try and find out the English pronunciations of all those particular numbers as we listen to Klaus Wunderlich.

0: And that was Klaus Wunderlich at the Hammond organ playing for us a medley. And, well, here's the lass from Google Translate to give us all the German titles.
1: Abend, tanz bitte noch einmal mit mir. Schön muss es sein, dich zu lieben. Komm allein.
0: And the English translation of that is, A band, please dance with me one more time. It must be wonderful to love you and come alone. So there you go. And it's hello to Scott Finley, who's texted through to say, loving the program. Very, very best wishes to all the listeners. Well, thank you for your greetings, Scott Finley. Nice to know that you're out there listening in as well. Well, let's hear now from New Zealand singers Dame Kiri Te Kanawa, who's joined by Malcolm McNeil to sing from the score of the animated film An American Tale, Somewhere Out There.

Somewhere Out There, sung for us by New Zealand singers Dame Kitty Takanoa and Malcolm McNeil, from the animated film An American Tale, as in T-A-I-L, all about cartoon mice immigrating to America in the early 1900s. Music of James Horner and lyrics by Barry Mann and Cynthia Weil, or Weil, I guess, depends on how you pronounce it. And now we hear music by Victor Young, and this was written for the 1955 film version of East of Eden, which starred James Dean, Raymond Massey and Julie Harris. And, of course, James Dean became a cult figure after his early death in a car crash. And one wonders whether he'd still be the same cult figure if he'd lived on and become old and fat like his contemporary Marlon Brando. But here is the theme for East of Eden, played by Victor Young and his orchestra.

band. That was Victor Young and his orchestra playing for us Victor's theme, written for the 1955 film version of East of Eden, which starred James Dean, Raymond Massey, and yes, various others. And interestingly, checking up the credits on Internet Movie Database, I noticed that there is a new mini-series based on the novel East of Eden, which is coming out. So no doubt goes into it in greater depth than did the film version. Well, let's hear now from the lady from Lancashire, George Formby, and this is a medley of songs. No, I don't think it is. I think it's his second version of Bless 'Em All, number two, which he recorded in February of 1941.

the ATS girls nice and bright, especially the bigger night took out last night. I'd to stand on a couple of bricks to kiss her, cause she was so tall. But she got the notion I wanted promotion, so cheer up, my lad.

Bless them all, and that was the one and only George Formby, recorded in February of 1941. Well, we now hear the Beatlecracker Suite, that is, the songs of Lennon and McCartney, arranged in the style of Tchaikovsky's The Nutcracker Suite by Arthur Wilkinson, and played by the City of Prague Philharmonic Orchestra, conducted by Gavin Sutherland. They're only short tracks, so we'll hear the first three today. The Miniature Overture, based on Help; The March, based on When I'm 64, and Dance of the Sugar Plum Fairy, which is in counterpoint with Can't Buy Me Love.

0: And that was the first three movements from the Beatlecracker Suite, the songs of Lennon and McCartney arranged in the style of Tchaikovsky's Nutcracker Suite by Arthur Wilkinson. The miniature overture based on Help, The March, When I'm 64, and Dance of the Sugar Plum Fairy with Can't Buy Me Love, played by the City of Prague Philharmonic Orchestra, conducted by Gavin Sutherland. And we'll hear the succeeding suites in coming weeks. Well, with the time at 2:32, or 28 minutes to 3 o'clock, it's time we paused yet again for some community service announcements and program promotions. 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
4: You ever heard of a polyp? 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But when they're growing inside me, nothing, nada. 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Got it? 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
0: And your program is Kaleidoscope, hosted by yours truly, Rob Morrison, broadcasting through to 3 o'clock when Ronnie Lopes will be along to present Plateau Axes. And today he's featuring rock and pop jukebox standards, songs that have become anthems, with artists including The Shadows, Ketty Lester, The Platters, Paul McCartney, Carl Perkins, Bill Haley and the Comets, Conway Twitty, Don McLean, The Diamonds, Buddy Holly, and the list goes on. Includes On This Day in Music History, plus Rennie's profile on the strictly Aussie rock and pop anthems, with artists including Mike Rudd and Spectrum, The Easy Beats, Johnny O'Keefe, Daddy Cool, Skyhooks, Brian Cadd, and more. All coming up at 3 o'clock through to 6pm only on 96.5 Inner FM. But you have about 24 minutes of Kaleidoscope to go, so let's hear now from the Irish folk singer Mary O'Hara, who tells us all about The Frog and the Mouse.

Oh, a sad end for the frog there in The Tale of the Frog and the Mouse, sung by Mary O'Hara, who accompanied herself on the Celtic harp. Next up, we hear the overture to the Broadway musical Finian's Rainbow, which premiered on Broadway in April of 1947, and has special memories for me as I appeared in an amateur production of this in many years ago, playing the role of Og the Leprechaun, a role which was played by Tommy Steele in the film version from 1967, I think, in which Fred Astaire played the title role of Finian McGlonagan, with Petula Clark as his daughter, Sharon. But we'll hear the original Broadway cast recording of the overture with the theatre orchestra conducted by Max Meth.

The overture to Finian's Rainbow, the music of Burton Lane, orchestrated by Robert Russell Bennett and Don Walker, and played by the original theatre orchestra conducted by Max Meth in that recording from April of 1947. And lyrics, had you heard them, would have been by E.Y. Harburg, and you might have recognised the hit number How Are Things in Glockamora amongst the tunes, and finishing up there with that great Come and Get It Day. Well, let us hear now another request from Anita of Hurstbridge, who's listening in and enjoying the music and tells me there's a bit of sunshine out Hurstbridge way. Well, that's good to hear, because when I came into the studio, it was all grey skies everywhere. Anita wanted to hear Paul Robeson. Well, here is Paul Robeson to sing the traditional American spiritual Swing Low, Sweet Chariot.

0: Swing Low, Sweet Chariot, sung for us by Paul Robeson, the requested singer by Anita of Hurstbridge. Well, with the time at 14 minutes to 3 o'clock, it's time we paused yet again for our final programme promotion and community service announcements. 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
0: 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So it's up with a curtain and on with a show every Tuesday evening at 9 on your favourite community radio station, 96.5 Inner FM. And next Tuesday evening, I'm paying a 60th anniversary tribute to the Broadway musical The Apple Tree, which had music by Jerry Bock and lyrics by Sheldon Harnick. This was a musical which had three acts and a different one-act musical in each act, comprising The Diary of Adam and Eve by Mark Twain, The Lady of the Tiger by Frank X. Stockton, and Passionella by Jules Feiffer. It had, as mentioned, it opened at the Schubert Theatre in New York on the 18th of October 1966 and starred Alan Alda and Barbara Harris, who appeared in the original production. And of course, we should be listening to the original cast recording featuring those people. It ran for 463 performances, and it shall be introduced by an archival interview that I conducted with Sheldon Harnick, speaking about the writing of The Apple Tree when I first presented this musical about 10 years or so ago. So that's The Apple Tree on Musical Theatre Melodies next Tuesday evening between 9 and 11. And don't forget, coming up at 3 o'clock is today's Plato Axes, and Ronnie presents rock and pop jukebox standards, songs that have become anthems, with artists including The Shadows, Ketty Lester, The Platters, Paul McCartney, Carl Perkins, Bill Haley and The Comets, Conway Twitty, Don McLean, The Diamonds, Buddy Holly, and the list goes on. Includes On This Day in Music History, plus Ronnie's profile on the strictly Aussie rock and pop anthems, with artists including Mike Rudd and Spectrum, The Easy Beats, Johnny O'Keefe, Daddy Cool, Skyhooks, Brian Cadd and more. All coming up at 3 o'clock through to 6 p.m. only on 96.5 Inner FM. But we hear now the music of George Gershwin, Embraceable You, played for us by the International All-Stars Orchestra.

Embraceable You, the music of George Gershwin, played for us by the International All-Stars Orchestra. And now we hear from British soprano Leslie Garrett singing a song from Carmen Jones, Dat's Love, the habanera from Carmen, music of Bizet with new lyrics set by Oscar Hammerstein II. And Leslie is joined on this track by the Philharmonia Orchestra, conducted by Andrew Greenwood.

0: Dat's Love from the score of Carmen Jones, which was Oscar Hammerstein II's update of Bizet's Carmen, which he provided the lyrics for. And their singer was Leslie Garrett, accompanied by the Philharmonia Orchestra, conducted by Andrew Greenwood. Well, we won't have time for another vocal track or even an instrumental track, so I'll try and chatter away for the next 30 seconds or so. Well, next Tuesday evening shall be a 60th anniversary tribute to The Apple Tree, the Jerry Bockenschild and Harnick musical. And we shall be listening to the original 1966 Broadway cast recording, which starred Alan Alda and Barbara Harris. And Barbara Harris won a Tony Award as Best Actress in a Musical for that particular one. And don't forget Kaleidoscope next Thursday afternoon between 1 and 3 p.m. when we'll do it all over again. But Ronnie Lopes is getting ready for this week's Platowax in Studio One. So for me, for at least a couple of seconds or so, it's bye for now.
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5: Good afternoon, Melbourne, and welcome to another edition of Plateau Axes, marking, well, we're into a brand new month. The 3rd of September 2026, and it is a Thursday afternoon, and the forecast for the balance of the afternoon, a cloudy day with light showers throughout and breezes of 25 k's. We're heading for a top of 16 degrees. Currently in the city, it is that of 16 degrees, and believe it or not, we've got one notch more here in Heidelberg. It is currently 17 degrees. Looking ahead to tomorrow, marking Friday, a cool and showery day at 15 degrees. Saturday, partly cloudy at 17. Come Sunday, a very special day on the calendar for the dads out there, marking Father's Day. For all the dads, granddads and great-granddads, it'll be a special occasion. The forecast for Sunday, sunny and cloudy conditions, 16 degrees, not bad on the home front. And on Monday, much the same, but only 13 degrees. And on Tuesday, partly cloudy at 14 degrees. And that's your weather details from the sources of Inner FM Melbourne, and yours truly, Ronnie Devonny, is 2 minutes after three, and we're into our program, Plateau Axes.
6: Hi, this is Malcolm Arthur with my great friend, Ronnie Lopes. I tell you, it's an experience.

0: One of the great premier rockers of Melbourne he was, and that is Malcolm Arthur, of course. And he joined me on three occasions on Saturday Express and also on Platter Waxes as well. And what a great guy he was to go to boot. Malcolm Arthur, who we only lost in recent times. And gee whiz, you know, he left a legacy of great songs. And not only that, his shows and performances, particularly at the Meyer Music Bowl when he did the tribute to the King Elvis Presley a year after he passed away, around about 1978. And I got a feeling that Bob King Crawford was behind that. With free entertainment in the park. Thief, I think they used to call it, or Thief back then. And that's clocking back the years. So if Greg's listening out there, Greg Lynch, top of the afternoon to you, mate. He's the one that arranged the interviews for me too. All right, top of the afternoon once again to Rob Morrison, the opposite studio. Hello, Robbie.
1: Hello, Ron.
0: How's it going?
1: I'm doing very well indeed. What's the weather like out there? I haven't seen it for ages, well, since 12 o'clock, but Anita said there was a bit of sunshine out her Spridge.
0: Well, it was trying to break through, but let me tell you, on the way into the studio, there was I had the wipers going, so it was intermittent showers, okay. Sort of in that situation. But you see, coming from Craigieburn, and then once you cross into Heidelberg, Preston, and then Heidelberg, it sort of eases off a little bit. Yeah. And Anita's from Hurst Bridge, is she not?
1: Indeed she is,
0: so
1: yes.
0: There you go. Maybe, yeah, she probably got a little peek of the sun coming out, breezing out. But this morning it was showery over our end. We had to take the clothes off the line. We put them out early and I called my wife and I said, it's showering outside, clothes are getting wet. So she came out and gave me a hand, which was beautiful. Rob, last Tuesday evening, man with a load of mischief, 60th anniversary, you had to go.
1: Oh, very well indeed. Yes, yes, that went for an hour and then I followed it up with an interview with one of my regular guests, Walter Willison, who's a Tony Award nominated actor, singer, director in based in New York, so I interviewed
0: out early and I called my wife and I said, it's showering outside, clothes are getting wet. So she came out and gave me a hand, which was beautiful. Rob, last Tuesday evening, man with a load of mischief, 60th anniversary, you had to go.
1: Oh, very well indeed. Yes, yes, that went for an hour and then I followed it up with an interview with one of my regular

0: Well, it'll be the 13th of September in New York at 7 p.m. It'll be 9 a.m. here in Melbourne on Monday the 14th. So people in Melbourne can watch it over the internet. Indeed, he said that his stage manager is a hometown boy from Melbourne. So he gave a shout out to all his relatives too. That Luke Burns, his name. Apparently, he's an aspiring filmmaker over there. So yes, Walter told us all about that particular musical, which he's staging, of course, in celebration of the 250th anniversary of the American independence.
1: All right, now coming up this Tuesday evening, I missed out on the anniversary, so you can enlighten us on that, but I've got a granny that moved in next door. Her name is Mrs. Smith, and I call her, hello, Mrs. Granny Smith, and she grows apples in the backyard, would you believe?
0: Oh, okay.
1: And she's got a son called Johnny.
0: Mm-hmm.
1: As in Jonathan Apples. Just incredible. I tell you what, they must be golden delicious if she's got any of those. Anyway, you were doing the old cart, the apple tree.
0: The apple tree, yes. This is a musical with three different acts, with a different music, one-act musical in each act. The apple tree derives from The Diary of Adam and Eve, which is based on a short story by Mark Twain. And it has music by Jerry Bock, rather, and lyrics by Sheldon Harnick. And starred Alan Alder of MASH fame and Julie Harris, who won a Tony Award as Best Actress in a Musical. The second act is The Lady or the Tiger by Frank R. Stockton, and the third act is Passionella by Jules Pfeiffer, in which both Alan and Barbara starred. It opened at the Schubert Theatre on October the 18th in 1966 and ran for a respectable 463 performances. And we'll be listening to the original 1966 Broadway cast recording, and I had the very great opportunity of interviewing Sheldon Harnick about 10 years ago about this musical, so I shall replay that archival interview that I did with him back then.
1: It's terrific when you keep a backlog of all the interviews. You can always whiz them out occasionally.
0: Yes, says the man of experience. I think hardly a week goes by without you playing an archival interview.
1: Yeah, because of the fact is if there's a celebration or an anniversary coming up, as if we did last week, I think it was Tommy Sands. He turned 89.
0: Mm-hmm.
1: So we whipped out one of the interviews that we did out of three that we did with Tommy Sands when he came down to Melbourne, which was beaut. So,
0: yes, I actually had the opportunity. Well, I wouldn't say meet, I suppose see him, because he was in these very studios being interviewed by Dwayne Zigliotto, known as DDZ back in the day.
1: Did you see him?
0: Yes, I did when he came to do the interview with Dwayne Zigliotto.
1: Terrific, yeah because we caught up with him on a Wednesday afternoon. He was on Bob Clayburn's program, Drive.
0: Okay.
1: And he came in here with a dinner suit. And here we are, you know, dressed cash. And there he was, Tommy Sands. And he was interviewed and so forth. And because Greg Lynch arranged a few interviews with yours truly, which was beaut.
0: Yeah.
1: And we caught up with him at the show too at the Kingston City Hall. He put on a marvellous show. Mm-hmm. Terrific, mate. And he had his foot in cast.
0: Oh, in a cast?
1: Yeah, in a cast. Okay. And I think he twisted his ankle when he came off the plane.
0: Oh, dear.
1: And they didn't know what was going to happen, you know. But anyway, that's what happened. And he put on a great show. So the show must go on, as they always say. He did. And he was up there on a stool and he performed beautifully there, Rob.
0: Oh, well, at least he didn't follow the old showbiz advice about breaking a leg. Yes.
1: Not at all. He was a fortunate man.
0: Indeed.
1: Good on you, Rob. We'll look forward to that. That's coming up Tuesday evening, 9 o'clock sharp, right through until 11 and beyond. Musical Theatre Melodies with Rob Morrison. And thank you for another edition of Kaleidoscope.
0: Oh, you're welcome. Thanks, Rob.
1: And particularly when you played that track from the musical there, and I mentioned to you about Cynthia Wheel and Barry Mann. And Cynthia's no longer with us. Mm-hmm. Barry's just turned 87, and it was his birthday about 2 weeks ago, Rob.
0: Oh, great.
1: And he was part of the Brill Building with his wife.
0: Mm-hmm.
1: They were a husband and wife team, and they were there amongst all the big names, Neil Diamond, Neil Sedaka, you name it, Carole King, Jerry Goffin, woo, mm-hmm. my mayor. That was the Steve Lawrence was there. Gee, mm-hmm. It was the 50s and the 60s, early part of those years, were really, you know, the big time of pop music, I reckon.
0: Mm-hmm.
1: Anyway, that's me. That's my view. All right, Rob, we'll look forward to your program next week. Thank you for that.
0: Thanks, Ron.
1: Okay, you're welcome. It's 10 minutes after.

0: 3, everybody.
1: Hi, and welcome to Platter Waxers. All those jukebox favourites. So now, over to your spin doctor of the grooves, Ronnie.
0: Thanks, Dave. Coming up this afternoon, I worked up a program of rock and pop jukebox standards. Now, these are songs that have become more so anthems in the music pop field. Okay, now the tunes and the songs will be provided by The Platters, Carl Perkins, Bill Haley and the Comets, Conway Twitty, Don McLean, who's on the verge of coming to Melbourne, and he'll be here in October next month. So there we go. The Diamonds, Buddy Holly. We're going to be speaking to, as Rob mentioned, digging out interviews. We're going to be speaking to Dave Somerville of The Diamonds and digging out that interview too as well. And we've got On This Day in Music History Plus. We've got our profile to the Aussie rock and pop anthems provided to us by The Easy Beats, Johnny O'Keefe, Mike Rudd and The Spectrum. And they'll be doing a wonderful concert, bringing back the good old days of Sunbury Pop Festival. I'll enlighten you more about that as we go into the program. We present that tune that they're going to sing. Daddy Cool, Skyhooks, Brian Cadd, who's recovering from a hemorrhage, a stroke, and he's doing well. And he'll be on the bill too as well. And we've got plenty of music. So we trust to have your company and being part of the program as you do each and every week. Our phone number at the station is 94 57 17 18. Lock that into your phone. And if you wish to send me a text, it is 0456 965 965. Okay, without further ado, let's flip those coins into the jukebox and get Kraken. Number 1, 2, and 3. And I got a feeling this has got to be an anthem in instrumental music. Here are the Shadows with a classy tune from 1963.

0: I'll tell you what, if that hasn't become a pop anthem, I don't know what is, because that gets constantly played on radio, even today. And that is the Everly Brothers, the duo from Kentucky, giving us All I Have to Do is Dream. A beautiful number indeed. 28 minutes after 3 o'clock, everyone in Melbourne Town. Ronnie the Bonnie in the chair right through till 6 p.m. this evening, spinning in the grooves back to back, cheek to cheek and side to side. And this afternoon on the program, our theme is rock and pop jukebox standards. Some of the many songs that have become anthems in the pop music field. And we've got plenty more to come. Stick around. Currently in Heidelberg, it is 16 degrees. It's dropped down from 17, and that's what we were heading for today. A maximum top of 16 degrees. Enjoy your afternoon, folks. Okay, we opened up proceedings with the Shadows there, taking us back to 1963 and Atlantis. It peaked number 2 on the UK charts, and believe it or not, it got to number 3 on the Australian charts nationally way back in 1963. And another song that's become an anthem in rock and pop music history, it's Eddie Cochran's Summertime Blues from 1958. Great US rocker, and that song got played constantly during the period that it was reigning on the charts, and not only that, beyond as well. And another song that's become an all-time standard, co-written by two great operators of the music field, Victor Young and Edmund, Heyman, I think, somewhere. I think so. Anyway, Love Letters. It came out in 1962, but there are many other versions that have been released of that particular song. And American Grand Lady of Song, who sang that, she's from Arkansas, and her name is Ketty Lester. Let me just tell you a little bit about Ketty Lester. She was a great actress in her time. She made countless appearances on Little House on the Prairie with Michael Landon. She played a role in that. So there we go. I think I'm trying to work out the character role she played. I think it was Janie Kagan. Correct me if I'm wrong, anybody that I can just recall that name there. But anyway, Ketty Lester is still very much with us, believe it or not. She is a grand 92 years young. She's in the 90s, and so is Clint Eastwood, who's just turned 96. Isn't that marvellous, eh? And they're in their twilight years, and they're still, you know, quite active, which is beaut. Ketty Lester there, and that piano that you heard on that particular recording, that iconic sparse of the piano, a very distinctive style by Lincoln Mayorga is the person's name. And when you hear that, you know, dun-dun-dun-dun, it sort of, you know, brings in the song all over again. Love Letters. It came out in 1962 for Ketty Lester. It was a number one hit globally, and still gets airplay occasionally on the easy listening stations across the world. Fats Domino came into the set from 1956, and he gave us Blueberry Hill. That reached number 4 on the American Cashbox, and a top tenor globally for the New Orleans legend. And we also heard the Platters in there from 1958. They gave us Twilight Time, and they really charted with that, co-written by their manager, Buck Ram, and it reached number one spot on the US Billboard, and the lead singer and the front man of the group was Tony Williams, the late Tony Williams, doing the lead, and of course Zola Taylor being part of the program, the young lady of the group who was involved with the Platters, the original Platters. And that came out in 1958. And of course, in the 60s, it was revived all over again by Billy Thorpe and the Aztecs here in Australia. And closing off the bracket, as we said, from 1958, the Everly Brothers gave us All I Have to Do is Dream, a number one hit not only in the States, but also globally. So there we go. Fabulous Everly Brothers. And you can't go without doing a program and not injecting the Everly Brothers in a program such as this. 3:32, everyone, on Inner FM 96.5 as we swing into the music of the rock and pop jukebox standards. Songs that have become anthems over the years. And don't forget, our profile this afternoon will be dedicated to the Aussie rock and pop anthems. And we'll have artists in there like Mike Rudd, The Easy Beats, Johnny O'Keefe, Daddy Cool, Skyhooks, Brian Cab, and we'll just fit in as many as we can. And that'll be all happening on our program, Platter Waxes.
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Oh boy, if that hasn't become an anthem in pop music history, I don't know. Yesterday by Paul McCartney, I'm going to say. The Beatles were involved, of course, but solely Paul McCartney there with his guitar. Recorded that in 1965. It's become an anthem for many sought-after artists in music history. Just about the who's who of the industry has recorded that. A global number one hit. It went to number one with a bullet and... gee whiz, you know, and it still gets airplayed today on radio across the world. Yesterday from Paul McCartney.

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0: 96.5 NRFM, our program's Platter Waxes, Ronnie the Bonnie in the chair, and we're playing today all those songs that have become anthems in the rock and pop jukebox industry, and there's no exception. A group called The Rays, and they brought that out. They were the originators of the song way back in 1955, and Silhouettes on the Shade, and just about everybody jumped on that one there because they loved it, and that was part of the anthems that have become all-time great songs in the music industry, and they were The Rays. And preceding that, we also heard Big Joe Turner from Kansas City, and from 1954, he gave us Shake, Rattle and Roll, the originator himself, Big Joe. He wrote that, and he recorded that, as we said, in 54, but he left us in 1985 at the age of 74 years. And preceding that, another great track that came out of 54, and it was featured in Blackboard Jungle. You may recall that movie, Rock Around the Clock, and it's become an anthem, an absolute rock anthem in music history throughout the world. And Bill Haley and the Comets were the group that brought it to fame. And preceding that, from 1955, Carl Perkins and another anthem in rock and roll music history, Blue Suede Shoes, the granddaddy of rock and roll. He certainly brought that out, and Carl left us in 1998 at the age of 65 years. And preceding that, Johnny Tillotson and another song that's become an anthem in rock history, Poetry in Motion. He recorded that in 1960, Johnny did. He's from Jacksonville, Florida, and Johnny left us just last year at the age of 86, and it was a number one hit for several weeks abroad. And preceding that, Shirley Owens in lead of the Shirelles, going back to 1960, and a song that was co-written by Jerry Goffin and Carole King, Will You Still Love Me Tomorrow? Boy, oh boy, has that got some airplay, and it became a popular favourite amongst young lovers at the time. And Shirley is still very much with us. She's 85 years young. And preceding that, The Drifters and a standard by no means, Save the Last Dance for Me, from 1960. Benny King in lead of the Drifters, and they're still performing today in clubs and dance halls around the world in their 73rd year, and they are The Drifters, but not the original members, but nonetheless they're celebrating the occasion. And also in there, opening up the bracket, a song that's been recovered over 3,000 times by different artists in different versions, and that is Yesterday by Paul McCartney. I mean, he could live on the residuals on that song alone. And going back to 1965, Paul McCartney, The Beatles, and Yesterday. 3,000 versions to date. Just incredible. Can you imagine that? Writing a song and knowing that people have recorded it 3,000 times. Oh, man. There you go. We better pause for a message on NRFM Melbourne.
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0: 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Comes the news at 4pm on Inner FM. Good afternoon, Dave. Dave Graham Jr.'s out there listening to the program, and he joined me last week on the show, which was beaut. We had a lot of fun and a lot of feedback. And he says, great show, Ronnie, as always. Great songs from Dave Graham Jr. Good on you, Dave. Well done. And here's the only text message I've received in the first hour. I wonder whether people are listening out there or whether they've fallen asleep. I hope they haven't. It's moving up to 4 o'clock, everybody. Stick around, because after the news at 4pm, we've got a double play. We're going to kick it off with the killer, Jerry Lee Lewis, and he's going to open up proceedings. Okay, it's moving up to 4 o'clock, everyone, and we're featuring this afternoon on the program Rock and Pop Jukebox Standards. All those wonderful songs that have become anthems in the music industry. Plenty more to come. We've got Don McLean, Buddy Holly, Conway Twitty, and many more. So stick around, won't you? 4 o'clock in Melbourne Town.
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9: Hello, I'm Lewis Donaldson. Telecommunication data is being provided to Nepali authorities to help narrow down the last known locations of Australians missing after catastrophic floods. 38 Australians remained unaccounted for among 4,200 people missing. It comes as the death toll surpasses 1,200. Foreign Affairs Minister Penny Wong says searches are being conducted in the locations identified by Australia.
10: We know most of the unaccounted for Australians were last known to be in the Keerong and Sayabrabusi areas. Nepalese search and rescue teams are on the ground in both areas, and we are working directly with the authorities to gather any information that we can. We continue to work around the clock to ascertain as much information as we can and provide it to the families of missing Australians.
9: Opposition leader Angus Taylor has announced today if the coalition is elected, it will reduce the tobacco excise by 80% and legalise vapes. The Australian Medical Association says such a move would undermine long-running health efforts, while Cancer Council Australia and QUIT say the plans risk creating a new generation of nicotine addiction. Angus Taylor says organised crime is waging a campaign of economic terrorism on Australians.
11: This has got to stop. And it's got to stop now. So what we've laid out is a plan to do exactly that. The current policy is protecting the business model of organised crime in this country. We need to smash the business model of organised crime.
9: The family of a New South Wales woman murdered by her ex-boyfriend are delivering victim impact statements in a regional courtroom today. Daniel Billings has pleaded guilty of murdering Miss Ticehurst at her home in Forbes in April 2024. He was out on bail at the time. Her father has told the New South Wales Supreme Court in Orange today when his daughter died, part of him died with her. The crime led to the New South Wales government passing Molly's Law, which makes it mandatory for electronic monitoring devices to be worn by people who were on bail for certain domestic violence charges. The National Domestic Family and Sexual Violence Counselling Service can be reached on 1-800-RESPECT. That's 1-800-737-732. Australians are being encouraged to wear their favourite sporting jerseys tomorrow to help start conversations about organ and tissue donation. The day was inspired by 13-year-old Nathan Gremo, who tragically lost his life in 2015 and whose organ donation saved six people. Speaking to News 24, Jersey Day organiser Richard Gremo says the day is not about fundraising, but of raising awareness.
12: Wearing a jersey to school or work and coming home, that's the catalyst. When you come home, return to the family or vice versa. What's with the jerseys? Well, it's all about having a chat with your family. Because even if you're registered as an organ and tissue donor, ultimately, if the worst was to come to the worst, your family will be asked to respect those decisions. So having the chat with your family is such an important thing.
9: The Queensland Maroons men's team have announced their new State of Origin coach for the next two series. Former winger Darius Boyd has been chosen as the man to take over from Billy Slater. Boyd says his job now is to build on the legacy of past players and coaches.
13: My journey from a young person on and off the field, rugby league's been a big part of my life. It's helped me grow into the person I am today. And I don't take that responsibility lightly, but I also know it's a great opportunity for me to instill belief, confidence and desire into the next generation. And Really proud for that opportunity to come forward in the next little period for Queensland.
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0: Checking Melbourne's weather, marking Thursday the 3rd of September 2026, a new month. I tell you what, we're breezing through the air. It won't be long before it's, guess what, Chrissy. Cloudy day today, showers, you could say in, yeah, no, there are showers out there, persisting showers and breezes out there, 25 degrees. So, 25 Ks, that is. Get that right, Ronnie. And we're headed for a top of 16 degrees today. If it hasn't reached there by now, we're at 4 o'clock. And currently in Heidelberg, it is 15 degrees. Looking ahead to tomorrow, marking Friday, a cool and showery day at 15. Saturday, partly cloudy at 17. Sunday marks Father's Day. And on Saturday, we'll be presenting our pre-Father's Day selections as we do each and every year. Getting back to the weather, sunny and cloudy conditions for Sunday, marking Father's Day, at 16 degrees. And on Monday, much the same, but 13 degrees. And on Tuesday, partly cloudy at 14 degrees. That's your news, sport and weather, courtesy of National Radio News and 96.5 Inner FM. And the next bulletin will be at 5 p.m. this evening. 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

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And it's just a great balls of fire.

0: Fabulous Diamonds there, and Little Darling. You wouldn't believe this. I just got a text that came through right on cue whilst that song was ready to go to air. And the text message says here, and I got to read it out. Hi, guys. This is Mike and Doreen. He loves the show. Wondering if you could play me Little Darling by the Diamonds. And believe it or not, it just went to air as that message came through. And it goes on to say that I suppose you could have read my mind. Just incredible. Coincidental, wasn't it there, Mike? Thank you for that. Nice to hear from you. And always nice to hear from our listeners out there. I was beginning to wonder, you know, because we're playing here all these wonderful standards of rock and roll, and I'd love to know that people are out there enjoying it. And so has Nancy of Templestowe. Hi, Ronnie. Thought I would let you know that I'm out having here listening and loving the music. It's what I love to listen to, and all the songs that takes me back to the 50s in my mind, and it's my kind of music. Thank you, Nancy from Templestowe. Good on you, Nancy. Always nice to hear from you. I guess it's all our favourite songs, isn't it? You know, we were born and bred in the best times of pop music, I reckon. I was only conversing to Rob Morrison in the previous program that, you know, the thing is around about the Brill Building days of the early 50s, or I should say the late 50s and the early 60s, were the best years, I reckon, for pop music, because most of the radio stations in Melbourne, they were just hammering all the top 40 stuff, and each and every radio station in Melbourne were playing 40 down to one certain tracks from the top 40 industry, and they became popular favourites over the years. You just don't hear songs repeated like that any more on radio. Thank you, Nancy, for your text message out there. Always nice to hear from you too. We just heard from Little Darling, and the lead singer of the Diamonds is Dave Somerville. Now, we came down to Melbourne, and whilst he was down here, we anchored him in for an interview, which was beaut, and he was the front man of the group way back when, in the early days of Mercury Records. And I asked Dave about Little Darling, the track, when he recorded it. And, you know, over the years, people have tried to imitate that sound of the Diamonds way back when they started out in Canada. They were a Canadian group. But no one has gained the authenticity of that sound from the 50s. Do you agree with me there, Dave?
1: Well, recording techniques are different than they used to be. Of course, the first half of our career was recorded monaurally. And some of them, for instance, Little Darling was a first and only take,
0: yeah,
1: accomplished in a 15-minute period in the middle of the night.
0: Mm. Now, what are your memories of those early days, Dave?
1: Well, one of my main memories is having been part of rock and roll's first major touring show. I barnstormed North America with a dozen pioneer jukebox giants for 60 days during late 1957. And the acts on the with whom I traveled on the bus included Fats Domino, Chuck Berry, Laverne Baker, the Drifters, Clyde McFatter, and halfway down that old Greyhound sleeping in the luggage rack up on one side, we had Frankie Lyman, and across from him, Paul Anka. And in the back of the bus, we had a six-pack of rockabillies, guys who like to make the Tex-Mex music. There was Jimmy Bowen, Buddy Knox, Eddie Cochran, the Everly Brothers, Buddy Holly and the Crickets, and the Diamonds.
0: Incredible.
1: It was a marvelous tour, yeah. And that's really become the basis of the concert that I do and the one I will do here this evening, including other songs, too, and yeah, lots of Diamonds tunes as well.
0: Yeah. Well, when you're mixing it with the best in the industry, I guess Buddy Holly would have to be one of the foremost entertainers and close buddies of yours from days
1: true.
0: Gone by.
1: It's true. It was my privilege to sit in the next seat to this fellow for most of the 60 days, and he was a marvelous rock and roll gentleman, and we had a great friendship. We were planning a canoe trip at the time of his passing, and we never got to take that, and that was certainly the February the 3rd, certainly the saddest day in my rock and roll memory, when he crashed into the snowy cornfield just outside Clear Lake, Iowa, with a couple of his rock and roll buddies.
2: Yeah.

0: American Pie. My apologies there. I just got caught in the phone there with Jean of Heidelberg. Thank you, Jean, for your call. She's got people working at her house there, and she's listening to the music in the background, which is beautiful. Oh, dear. All right, with the time right now, 26 minutes after 4 o'clock, everyone. American Pie. Now, that's become an anthem. I'll tell you, Don McLean, and when you listen to the lyrics of that song, you can't help but to sing to it. I mean, you know every single word because it just becomes a melody, doesn't it? American Pie in tribute to the great man himself, Buddy Holly, and, of course, that day, that faithful day or unfaithful day when the plane came down, 1959 in February there, and, of course, Buddy Holly, Richie Valens and the Big Bopper, and also the pilot, I think his name was Richardson. Can't remember his first name. But anyway, he was also involved with the tragedy. And Don McLean wrote that song 1971. It became a worldwide anthem in rock and roll history. And speaking of the great man, Don McLean will be touring here in Melbourne come October. And he'll be here to do his 55th anniversary show, and it's all happening at the Palais Theatre in St Kilda on a Wednesday night, the 31st. Oh, sorry, I beg your pardon. I'll get that right. If you're planning on going, here's the date, the 21st of October, a Wednesday evening, if you wish to go and see Don McLean at the Palais. He's going to be touring Australia. He's doing his 55th anniversary tour of American Pie. So there we go. As I say, it's become an anthem in rock history globally, and got lots of radio airplay at the time when it got released too as well. 28 minutes after 4 o'clock, and preceding that, we heard from the great man himself, the late and great Buddy Holly, along with the Crickets there, doing Peggy Sue from 1957. And also, we heard from Dave Somerville, the lead singer of the Diamonds there, and chatting to us about the wonderful tour that they did, the package tour over there in the States on the Greyhound bus. All those wonderful artists combined together for a big show. It would have been awesome, I reckon, back then. Anyway, they gave us Little Darlin' from 1957, Canadian doo-wop group. And sadly, Dave Somerville, he left us in 2015 at the age of 81 years, and sadly, he died of pancreatic cancer. And he was a nice bloke to go to boot. Met up with him at the Kingston City Hall. We had happy snaps taken, and he was just a gentleman, an absolute gentleman. And preceding that, we also heard from, who'd we have? Conway Twitty. And, of course, he gave us his anthem from 1958. It's only make-believe. It's become an all-time standard, that, in rock and roll history. And Conway left us in 1993 at the age of 59 years. And opening up the bracket, the killer, Jerry Lee Lewis. Couple of good ones from his 57 session. And he did that at Sun Studios. Great Balls of Fire and Whole Lot of Shaking going on. The Louisiana rocker, Jerry Lee Lewis, recorded at the Sun Studios, as we said, and he's become an indelible mark in rock and roll history, hasn't he? Jerry Lee, just the best. All right, with the time right now, it's 4:30 on the dot, everybody, and I've got to thank Mike of Doreen out there and also Nancy at Templestowe for sending text messages. Nice to hear from you. And we got one up here from Evan from Croydon, and he's out there listening and throughout the show. So good on you, Evan. Always nice to have all these listeners out there tuned in to 96.5 Inner FM. We're going to have a message, and when we come back, on this day in music history.
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5: Now, let's look back in time at some significant birthdays and events that happened on this day in history.
0: Okay, it's time for On This Day, the 3rd of September. Looking back on the birthdays, people that have had birthdays, and also the events that happened way back when, and those that have left us. Okay, we're going to kick it off with American blues singer and songwriter Memphis Slim is his name. Originally in 1937, he went to Chicago and played alongside blues man Bill Brunzi. And sadly, Memphis Slim, he died in 1988 at the age of just 73 years. So on that note, here he is, the great man himself, Memphis Slim.

There he is, Memphis Slim there, bringing back a memory. And we flow on with US country singer Hank Thompson, known for his many country charting hits during the 1950s. And Hank, he left us in 2007 from lung disease at the age of 82. But today it would have marked his birthday. So here he is, Hank Thompson.

Lovely Wanda Jackson kicked off her career with Hank Thompson many years ago. So there you go. Had he lived, it would have marked his birthday today, Hank Thompson. Moving along, US blues guitarist and songwriter Freddie King, who formed his own blues band, only had a few hits to his credit. But sadly, Freddie died in 1976 at the age of just 42 years. On that note, here he is, Freddie King.

0: Real blues, isn't it, eh? It reminds me of Buddy Guy. He's got that same style. And that is Freddie King. Okay, moving along. Today marks the birthday of one Al Jardine, US singer and muso and member of the Beach Boys. He celebrates his birthday today. He was recently in Melbourne and he did concerts out here. I think he was at the Palais. No, he wasn't. He was at the Art Centre, I think. Yeah, he was doing shows there, and he turns 84 today, and that is Al Jardine of the Beach Boys, and here are the fabulous Beach Boys.
1: Just let me hear some.

Al Jardine of the Beach Boys celebrating his 84th birthday today. Happy birthday, many happy returns, Al Jardine. Okay, another one, American singer and drummer Gary Walker. He was part of a trio called the Walker Brothers. Do you remember them way back in the 60s? Before that, he worked with Johnny Rivers and PJ Proby. But sadly, Gary Walker of the Walker Brothers passed away on the 1st of March this year at the age of 83 years. So on that note, here are the Walker Brothers. Bring it back a memory. Everybody would remember this song. It's coming up, I think. Ding dong ding. Here are the Walker Brothers, hopefully.

There we go. The Walker Brothers bringing back a memory. I remember that so well. I think it was around about 1966, 67, somewhere thereabouts. They got lots of airplay over that song, the Walker Brothers. All right, Gary Walker, and sadly he's no longer with us. We got a text message up there from Graham Lang of Yalambi. He's our Breakfast Blues host on Monday mornings. And he says, Ronnie, loving the blues tracks. I only wish I could play them in full there, Graham, because they're on this day in history and we're just highlighting the fact about their birthdays and so forth. And we've got to get together and do a blues program, mate, on this show. We'll have to work on that and I'll book you in and we can celebrate the occasion. 3 hours of great blues music. It'd be beaut. All right, US drummer Don Brewer. He was one part member of the rock band Grand Funk Railroad. You remember that group? Well, Don celebrates. He's very much with us. He's celebrating his 78th birthday today. Many happy returns, Don. And here's the group. And believe it or not, the group recorded a covered version of The Locomotion. Grand Funk Railroad. Here they are doing the song.

Oh, fantastic. Grand Funk Railroad there. And Don Brewer is celebrating his 78th birthday today. Good on him. Okay, moving along. American harmonicist with Canned Heat. Here you go, Dave. And also Graham out there. You're going to love this. Al Wilson, he was born on this day in 1943, but sadly he was suffering with depression and sadly died of an overdose of tranquilizers at the age of just, oh man, you listen, look at these. You look at these numbers on the years that he died, and it really is an eye-opener. 27 years young. I mean, he hadn't even started to live, and his life has come to an end with an overdose of tranquilizers. So always when we mention things like that with people dealing with pressures and so forth, there's a lifeline out there, and the number is 13 11 14. So there we go. But on that note, here's the group Canned Heat, bringing back a memory.

Canned Heat there, bringing back a memory on the road again. Gee, that sounds great. It always does, you know, never wanes. And they were a great group. I saw them on Rage one night. They featured one of their songs and they came across really great, but they are a real garage band, weren't they, eh? Sort of boogie blues, if you know what I mean, and they just didn't care about the world or anything. They were just getting into the music, which was beaut. Anyway, that's gone by a long time ago. All right, we've got a couple of text messages here. Two from Frank. It's just come through. G'day, Frank. How are you, mate? Graham Lang probably won't be able to afford to come on your program because you charge for him to come on the show. Well, the only thing I'll charge, Graham, if you're out there listening, just bring in a few coins to throw into the jukebox, mate. And that'll open up the program. I'd be happy with that. I don't charge anyone. We got another one here. Al Wilson was one of the early members of the infamous 27 Club. So that must have been a club over there in the States, was it? Blues Club. So there you go. Good on you, Frank. He's put that through. Yeah, it's great when you're doing On This Day in Music History. Couple more notables that have left us. First of all, we're going to work on this one. Which one am I doing here? All right, US TV screen actress and singer Shelley Fabre. Did you know that, Frank? It's Shelley Fabre. I mentioned that last week. Actually, John of Burnside Heights alerted me. The star of The Donna Reed Show and three Elvis flicks. The flicks were Girl Happy, Spin Out and Clam Bake. She appeared in all of them. And The Donna Reed Show, she was alongside Paul Peterson. As a matter of fact, Paul Peterson is about 80. I think he's 80 years young these days. So there you go. He's pulled out of the industry and he's an advocate for young children actors, and he's trying to stead them in direction, right direction, and not the falling pits, if you know what I mean. So that's what Paul Peterson does these days. But anyway, getting back to Shelley Fabre, she had a big hit called Johnny Angel, and also she did a version of The Locomotion too, I do believe. But anyway, Shelley Fabre passed away with pneumonia after she was recovering from a liver transplant, and she was just 82 years, and she died on August the 22nd. So, on that note, here she is, Shelley Fabre.

0: I tell you what, you know, you listen to those sort of songs and they really bring you back to mushy, mushy times. Johnny Angel there and the late and great Shelley Fabre, who sadly we lost a week or two ago. Okay, on the final night, well, by the way, I just had a call in from Patrick of Bundoora out there. How are you, Patrick? Always nice to hear from you, mate. And he loves the blues and he enjoys Canned Heat. I can't play him in full mode because we're doing On This Day in History, but there you go. Good to hear from you and keep safe on the roads there, mate. He tells me it's raining where he's driving, so I don't know where he's off to, but he's probably on his way home. Good on you, Patrick. Thank you for your call. Now, the final person that we've lost, and I've always been a big fan of this lady. Her name is she's an American singer and actor. Her name is J.P. Morgan, not the, I think he was an accountant or something over in America. This is the female, J.P. Morgan. She was married to Hank Penny for quite a while, the country music stable. She recorded for RCA Victor Records, amongst other labels, but her major success was on RCA Records. And she left us on the 24th of August of natural causes and copped this at the tender age of 94 years. Thank you very much. One of her recordings was Take a Chance, and I love this, and I'm going to play it in full to close off our On This Day in Music History. So, valet J.P. Morgan, who left us at the grand age of 94 years, and ladies and gentlemen, that concludes On This Day in Music History, the 3rd of September, 2020.
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0: classic. J.P. Morgan, what a grouse song, Take a Chance. Those of you that have got stereo in your cars there, you would have noticed that the voice was coming out one end and the music coming out the other. And there she was on the left and the music on the right. Great separation in that recording. It was on RCA Records, and there you go. The late and great J.P. Morgan has left us at 94. Just incredible. And this is a complete CD of her greatest hits. And it's a wonderful release. And when I heard that song, I thought to myself, gee whiz, how good is this? So there we go. Take a Chance. And that concludes on this day in music history, folks. We just had a call in from Terry of Brunswick out there. Nice to hear from you, Terry. He enjoyed Conway Twitty singing It's Only Make Believe. And also he was interested to know about, well, he didn't know, but when we put it over, about Paul McCartney and the Beatles, 3,000 covered versions of Yesterday. That's got to be a historic, what can you say? Event, because, you know, I don't think there's any other song. Oh, what else would be recorded so many times? It would have to go back to the classics, I reckon. You know, like going way back. But I don't know of any particular song. Or maybe Unchained Melody would be up there. I don't know. I'd have to check it out. But there you go. Paul McCartney, I mean, you could just live on that song alone, let alone all the other songs he did with the Beatles. Terry, thank you for your call out there, and always nice to hear from you, as always, our listeners out there, which is beaut. Got another one here from Frank, another text message. He was mentioning that Greg Lynch did a great homage to Shelley Fabre on Tuesday, so you would have known that, dear Frank. Good on you, mate. Well done. I got the news from, who was it? John of Burnside Heights. And it was a real shocker when it came through. I knew she wasn't well because she was recently going through liver transplant. But, of course, pneumonia caught up with her and unfortunately it's taken the better of her. So there you go. Thanks, Frank. But anyway, Greg Lynch did a homage to her, and he goes on to say the 27th Club consisted of artists who died at the age of 27, and people such as Brian Jones. Is that what they call it, the 27 Club? Janis Joplin, I thought it was a blues club. Jimi Hendrix, Amy Winehouse, and Kurt Cobain. Were they all 27? Oh, man, awfully young. Really, it is. They haven't started to live. And when you consider about it, even, you know, when you hear people dying in their 40s and 50s, it's still young, you know. So there you go. Good on you there, Frank. Thanks for enlightening me. They call that the 27 Club. Just incredible. And there'll probably be more added to that as time progresses, which is hopefully it won't, but, you know, things happen in life and sometimes it's uncontrollable. All right, with the time right now, 4:57, we've got a couple of messages we better put across, and then we're going to come back and do our profile for the week, and it's dedicated to the Aussie and rock pop anthems. And we've got everyone in there like JOK, the Easy Beats, Mike Rudd, Spectrum, Daddy Cool, Skyhooks, Brian Cadd, all of them. And most of them are really, I think about three or four of them amongst that batch. No, five of them, Daddy Cool's in there. I've spoken to each and every one of them. I think Mike Rudd too as well. So there you go. But we're going to play their music. It's all coming up in our profile for the week. So stick around, everybody. Better have a couple of messages and be back ever so shortly.
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0: It certainly is, and Dave will be in tonight. I just had a call on the phone, and unfortunately the line wasn't coming through, so if you could call back again, I'll be happy to take your call. Whilst the news is going to air, it won't be long, and I'll take your call. It's moving up to 5 o'clock, everyone, on Inner FM 96.5. Okay, we're heading for the profile of the week, and it's going to be dedicated, as we said, to the Aussie rock and pop anthems. These are what I call anthems. You might disagree with me, but I think that they've left a legacy in Australian music history, and we're going to feature them this afternoon. So give us a listen, see what you think, and if you disagree with me, well done.
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6: Hello, I'm Lewis Donaldson. The New South Wales Police Minister says the state's crime is not out of control and that police are doing everything they can to tackle organised crime. Police Minister Yasmin Catley has spoken following the second shooting involving mistaken identity in 2 days. She acknowledged the situation is challenging but praised police.
7: I can assure people at home that the New South Wales Police are doing everything that they can. These guys are the best in the business. The intelligence that they use, the deployment, the flexibility that they use with their very, very experienced and highly trained police officers are the best in the world, and they will continue to do that work.
6: Health organisations have raised concern at the Coalition's promise that, if it is elected, will reduce the tobacco excise by 80% and legalise vapes. The Australian Medical Association says the plan will do nothing to deter future generations from taking up smoking or vaping and would undermine long-running health efforts. Mr Taylor argues the Coalition's policy would attack the source of the black market by taking away the profits enjoyed by organised criminals selling illicit products.
8: That by slashing the excise by 80%, we can destroy the business model. Right now, this government's policies is protecting that business model, the criminal business model that we know is funding organised crime up to $7 billion.
6: The Treasury has designed a workaround that would mean small businesses can avoid the costly exercise of becoming a company to avoid the planned 30% minimum tax on discretionary trusts. Discretionary trusts are a popular structure for small businesses, with more than 200,000 opting for the structure. The workaround revealed in draft legislation today will allow the companies to convert to a fixed rather than a discretionary trust. The changes are not due to come into effect until mid-2028. They were announced in the May budget, aimed at what Labor and experts considered a loophole to minimise tax. Damage assessments are underway after a fire tore through one of Tasmania's major power stations. Emergency services were called to the Tangatina power station in Tasmania's Central Highlands about 9 p.m. on Wednesday. It took several hours to contain the blaze. Hundreds of Tasmanians remain without power. Australian researchers say a biodegradable nanobone material may offer an alternative for invasive childhood bone graft procedures. Shannon Kirkwood has more.
9: The University of Sydney and University of Queensland researchers say the material enables the body to harness its own healing properties to regrow bone. They say it offers a potential future alternative to procedures such as that for babies born with cleft lip and palate, which have remained the same for the past 5 decades. While in the long term, it's hoped the technology will allow children with the condition to undergo treatment early instead of waiting years for bone grafting.
6: Rain is expected to spread across the country's east ahead of a strong cold front. The Bureau of Meteorology's David Crock has more on tomorrow's forecast.
10: Approaching southwest WA early tomorrow morning is this big strong cold front that's going to sweep across the Bight during the course of tomorrow. Rain extending across the southeastern states ahead of that system, and that'll be the main feature on Saturday as well. Further north, a high-pressure system keeps things really dry and settled and quite warm through northern New South Wales particularly and the southern half of Queensland with temperatures 4 to 8 degrees above the September average.
6: And Brisbane Lions coach Chris Fagan says he was shocked over North Melbourne's public explanation of coach Alistair Clarkson's axing. Clarkson was sacked yesterday with a year left to run on his contract. The club says it needs a coach who can coach for the modern game. Fagan says it was an unfair description of his friend. Meantime, Fremantle will host Hawthorn tonight in front of a sold-out stadium for the first qualifying final.
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0: Good on you, G. Coming up this Saturday, we'll be dedicating the program to our pre-Father's Day selections. Because come Sunday, it'll be Dad's Day. And for the pops out there, grandpops and great-grandpops, celebrating the big occasion. So I guess the cologne will be out. What about clothes, maybe? Maybe a dine out or whatever for Father's Day. It's all happening. And so Saturday we'll celebrate the occasion. We do this each and every year and we've got quite a lot of dedications to put over in lieu of Father's Day. They'll be all dedicated to the dads. So they'll all be in there and I'll be looking forward to your company then. All right, we've got a text message up here from Linda Gidlin. She'll be in to do the supper club this evening and we've just got to do the weather and then I'm going to be speaking to Vince. He's on the line because he's got another contender that passed away in the 27 club. So it's all happening. Stick around, everyone.
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0: Okay, marking the 3rd of September is just about over and done with. Anyway, we're going to look to Friday, a cool and showery day at 15, Saturday partly cloudy at 17, and come Sunday, Father's Day, it's going to be sunny and cloudy conditions, 16 degrees. That's your news, sport and weather, courtesy of National Radio News and 96.5 Inner FM, and the next bulletin will be at 6 p.m. this evening. How you going there, Vince? You're on the line. Hello, mate.
15: Yeah, good, mate. How are you?
0: Very well indeed. How's it going?
15: Good, good. Nice weather. Beautiful day.
0: Is it? It's not showering out your way, is it?
15: No, no. I've just moved to Endeavour Hills in the last couple of years, and the weather seems to be good today.
0: What's it like out at Endeavour Hills?
15: It's very hilly, mate.
0: Now, just describe to us where that is. It's a bit like one turner.
15: Oh, no, it's on opposite side. That's more east.
0: Yeah.
15: We're next door to Dandenong.
0: Okay.
15: Yeah, 10 minutes from Lonsdale Street in Dandenong.
0: And what was it? Where were you originally before Endeavour Hills?
15: I grew up in Essendon.
0: Yeah. Now, why did you make the move from Essendon to Endeavour Hills?
15: Well, we had to sell the family home because my mum passed away about 4 years ago.
0: Oh, right, yeah.
15: So my other siblings didn't want to hang on to it, so we just bit the bullet, sold it.
0: Because Essendon is a pretty prime location. So where were you originally before Endeavour Hills?
15: I grew up in Essendon.
0: Yeah. Now, why did you make the move from Essendon to Endeavour Hills?
15: Well, we had to sell the family home because my mum passed away about 4 years ago.
0: Oh, right. Yeah.
15: So my other siblings didn't want to...

0: That was back in the 80s.
1: I would have gone in there many a time.
0: Oh, I guess so, yeah. We used to have a lot of footy players. They used to come in there, all the footballers, and they were about 7 foot.
1: Simon Madden, Paul Vanderhaar, you name them, Neil Danaher, Terry Danaher, all of them.
0: Oh, man. They all came in there, and I didn't know one from another.
1: because
0: I'm not a footy fan, you know.
1: Yeah, my daughter went to the same school as Simon Madden's daughter.
0: Yeah.
1: Ava Maria.
0: Yeah.
1: Not Ava Maria. The one on Lincoln Road. What was that?
0: Lincoln Road in Pasco Vale?
1: No, Lincoln Road in Essendon.
0: In Essendon.
1: St. Teresa's.
0: All right.
1: St. Teresa's.
0: Because we used to have a lot of deliveries in Lincoln Road in Pasco Vale. Delivered out there, and we delivered all over the place there. I think even East Keilor and Avondale Heights.
1: Yeah. This is Lincoln Road where the Lincolnshire Hotel.
0: There we go. Yeah.
1: Still is there.
0: Now, you've got another addition about, when I say another addition, to the 27 Club. Tell us.
1: Yeah, Jim Morrison from The Doors.
0: Well, there you go.
1: Passed away at the age of 27.
0: Unbelievable.
1: So it's an elite club.
0: Yeah. But, you know, when you consider it, you say, I thought it was a blues club because I've never heard of it.
1: No. I heard you say that over the radio and I thought, well, I ring or won't I ring?
0: Well, I said to Frank, I said, he's had a blues club or something, you know, 27 Club. All of those artists have fallen victim to 27 years.
1: Yeah.
0: Unbelievable.
1: Tragedy, but anyway, what do you do?
0: Michael Hutchins, what age was he when he passed away from In Excess?
1: I couldn't tell you.
0: Yeah.
1: That I couldn't tell you.
0: They all go young, yeah.
1: Yeah, that was self-inflicted.
0: Good on you, Benny.
1: Yeah. All right, mate, I'll let you go and I'll talk to you soon. You
0: enjoying the program?
1: Yeah, fantastic. Your music's great, mate.
0: Yeah.
1: I love it. I got mad here doing bits and pieces around the house and I've got you coming through my phone onto my little boom boom box.
0: And do you pick us up loud and clear where you are in Endeavour Hills?
1: I can't get you on the radio, no.
0: No.
1: But if I stream it through my phone onto my little speaker,
0: yeah,
1: I can get you clear.
0: Terrific.
1: Yeah, really good.
0: Good on you, Vinny. Thank you for doing that.
1: No
0: for
1: worries,
0: us.
1: Mate. Okay, take care.
0: Good on you, mate. All the best.
1: Talk to you soon. Bye.
0: And Benny there, now I've got to get used to that. He's from Endeavour Hills. Just incredible. And he rang me there on the line and he said, I've got another one that I can add to that. And when he told me who it was, I thought, wow, why don't you put it over on air yourself, your good self, and do it for us? And he agreed to do so. So that was kind of him to do that. So good on you there, Ben. And keep listening, mate. The best is yet to come.
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for a platter wax, triple play.

Classic Ross Wilson there, along with Daddy Cool and Mondo Rock, and three of the best there in our anthems of Aussie music, and those that have stood the test of time. I tell you what, when you go through the list there, we kicked it off with the, I've been inundated with calls here on the phone. We've got a text message up there too as well, and I'll come to those very shortly. We kicked it off with the Easy Beats, and that's got to be an Australian anthem, no doubt about that. They recorded that in 1966, Friday on My Mind, and Gary Moore got a hold of the song. I think a couple of the others, other bands too as well. We used to play that in the band as well, Friday on My Mind. It was an easy song to sing, and also St. Louis that they brought out too as well. But it was number one in Australia, but the very first and last single that they ever charted with in the States, believe it or not, Stevie Wright and the Easy Beats there. And because Stevie Wright sort of waned a little bit towards the end of his career, didn't he? And they got him back for a long way to the top, but he sort of, you know, got put down the wayside with popularity and everything. And yeah, fame and fortune, that's the way it is, you know. I mean, the industry can be quite fickle over the years. And we floated on with Johnny O'Keefe, and I had a call in from Shirley out there of Montmorency. Shirley got to meet him up there in Queensland at Surfers Paradise in one of the clubs, and he signed her ticket, which was beautiful. After the show, I'll come to your message there, Shirley. So Tough, he recorded that initially in 1958, but he recovered it in 1972, and it was a hit all over again for Johnny O'Keefe. I think he did it with the Stuart Park band at the time, but the initial version came out with the DJs. But the granddaddy of rock and roll, Johnny O'Keefe, was in there, and we floated on with John Farnham in lead of LRB, took us back to 1982, and Down on the Corner, and three of the best, and a triple play there from Daddy Cool and also Ross Wilson, recorded. I'll tell you something about Eagle Rock. It came out in 1971. I happened to be at a radio station called 3SA in St. Kilda, and I was learning the ropes in radio. And Clark Sinclair was the gentleman that owned the radio station in Grosvenor Street, I think it was, in St. Kilda. And there was Ronnie the Bunny hosting the breakfast show of all programs at 3SA. And the very first track I ever played on air were two of them, actually. Eagle Rock from Daddy Cool, and Suspicious Minds, because at that time, 69, Suspicious Minds was, popular. It rained the charts. It got into the top 10 and everything for Elvis Presley. I'm not sure if it got into the number one position. And those were the major songs at the day, and people were playing them. And because Clark had his own top 40 records in the library, and you could sift through all those top 40 tracks and pick whatever you wanted to play during the course of your program. It was marvellous back then. But anyway, that was 1971. And that particular song, Eagle Rock, from Daddy Cool, it was recorded, believe it or not, at Bill Armstrong Studios. There you go. Do your research and you'll find out. And Armstrong Studios, and that's where Eagle Rock was launched. And we floated on with Come Back Again that same year. Ross Wilson, Daddy Cool there, on the Sparmac label. Everybody remembers that. I got a feeling that was Ken Sparks and someone else, McDonald, forgotten his first name. They instigated that label there, Ken Sparks, the radio DJ, Sparksy. And The Fugitive Kind came out in 1978 when Ross Wilson joined up with Mondo Rock. How about that? So there you go. And we've got some more to come, but I've got to get through these phone calls and text messages that have come through as well. Okay. All right. Now, first of all, Terry of Brunswick. Thank you, Terry, once again for your call. He's out there listening, and he enjoyed the track that we played before, Mondo Rock, and that was, well, I said to him,
He said, down on the corner. And he loved that. LRB, Little River Band, John Farnham, when he was associated with the group there. Good on you, Terry. Nice to hear from you. Shirley of Montmorency has given us a call. Loves the show, always. And I love Johnny O'Keefe. I met up with Johnny O'Keefe at Surfers Paradise Club, and he signed my ticket, and it was amazing. So good on you there, Shirley. Thank you for the call there. Nice to hear from you. Got a call from Patrick of Mundura. He loved Daddy Cool, Ross Wilson, and he's stuck in traffic on the Monash as we speak, and he's listening to us on the radio. So good on you there, Patrick. Nice to hear from you. And the last one, Colin Shields of Essendon, the plumber. He said that we were off the air for about 4 minutes there when I was talking to Vince on the radio on the talkback. But I don't know. We didn't get any other messages coming through about that there, Colin. I'm just curious to wonder if it was at your end and the radio was cracking up a bit. Maybe you might have to crank up the volume, I don't know. And we got talking away on the phone there, so it was good to hear from you there, Colin. Always, he's always out there gunning for Ronnie the Bunny, which is beautiful. I love this guy. Good on you, Colin. Thank you for your call. We've got a couple of text messages here. Graham Lang of Yulambi has sent another one through as well. And he says, a great bracket of Daddy Cool. I still have that album, Pure Magic and Memories. Graham Lang of Yulambi. Well, they released tons of albums, Daddy Cool, I can assure you. I was with Frank one night and we went to Peter Forbes' 70th birthday. And Frank got... one of the members of Daddy Cool, I can't remember his name now, he's no longer with us, and Duncan, I think his last name was, Wayne Duncan, I'm not sure, there was Frank with all his vinyls. He brought them there to get signed, and I think poor old Duncan was getting arthritis signing all the albums for Frank. I couldn't believe that they recorded so many. So there you go. Good on you, Graham. Thank you. And we've got one here from Harry of Clifton Hill. Great music, Ron. Loving the last half hour of the program. Enjoy your weekend. Harry from Clifton Hill, I take it. Good on you, Harry. Nice to hear from you, mate. Thank you for your text message as well. What an afternoon. Just been colossal. Now, here's a group that has stood the test of time, internationally and not only nationally. They are a group that Michael Hutchins was associated with, and he is the front man of the group, INXS. And they had tons of recordings and they conquered the world, so much so that they released so many albums and they became famous worldwide. So here they are, INXS, with one of their classics that I consider as being an anthem in Australian music.

might know of the original sin. And you might know how to play with fire.

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1: Okay, everyone, let's take it back to the music. And we're featuring during the profile today Aussie rock and pop anthems. And this is no exception. A classic, Mike Rudd.
0: Now, it's back to Platterwaxes.

0: What a classic of a song. And when Mike Rudd got up there on the long way to the top and he brought out his mouth organ, his harmonica and did that, it was just awesome. I'll Be Gone. It came out in 1971. Mike Rudd there, Bill Putt, Spectrum, and they're doing a big gig together. They're all, well, not Bill Putt. He's no longer with us. He left us in 2013 at the age of 66, which is sad. But Mike Rudd, he's going to be doing the Legends of Sunbury alongside Matt Lake and Phil Manning. And it's all happening, this one's at the Palais in Hepburn Springs on Sunday, September the 13th. But they're coming to Melbourne. They're coming to closer by in the suburbs on Friday, September 18th, an evening show. And it's all happening in Thornbury at the Bowls Club in 27 Ballantyne Street. That's just off St. George's Road. I used to work down there at Ross Faulkner Footballs. It used to be number 157 at the back of a house. So there's a memory for you. But there you go, the Bowls Club, 27 Ballantyne Street, Thornbury, just off St. George's Road. And you'll be able to see Mike Rudd there doing Legends of Sunbury, Matt Lake and Phil Manning. It's going to be an awesome night. So there you go. And I'll Be Gone. Everybody's covered that, including John Williamson. We got a text message up there from Frank once again. And, yep, I was off air. For how long? What happened? Couldn't have been here at the studio because everything was going functionally. But he says, yes, he were. And I think Sparmac was Rob McDonald, was it? EG label. I don't know what he means by that. Yep, Wayne Duncan, I was correct. I think Ronnie the Bonnie put the kiss of death on him. Oh, man. Come on, Frank. And could have been there were all the hard signatures that he had to put in on those albums, mate. They were endless. I've never seen so many Daddy Cool albums. But there you go. He had them all. Didn't bring the vinyls. He just brought the covers, which was beaut. Good on you, Frank. Nice to hear from you once again, mate. He had to duck out for a wee. And he left me with holding the bag. I could have taken him home, Frank. But I was too kind. I wouldn't do that to you. They would be worth a few bob, I reckon, today, now that they're signed. All right, mate. 5:52, everyone. Coming up at 6 p.m. this evening, Linda Gidlin's back in the studio, believe it or not.
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0: Absolutely. Linda Gidlin's in the opposite studio, and she just sent in a text from the opposite studio saying, being off air was not you. Meaning by what, Linda? I can't hear you. Are you plugged in? There you go. Put your mic on. Oh, man. You got your light on, but you haven't got no volume.
2: Hello.
0: That's better.
2: That's because the button that said studio on was not working. I had to press it again, okay?
0: It's not the operator behind the panel.
2: No, it's not operator error at all, Ronnie. No, sorry. You're not going to pin that one on me.
0: And what's this being off air, not you?
2: Well, I went to the meeting on Sunday and I found out that it's not us. There's things that happen that are just like...
0: Oh, right. I see what you mean.
2: It's nothing to do with what we're doing here, okay?
0: Yeah, yeah.
2: So you just keep going and you're great, right?
0: Done. Yeah. So that's what we're doing.
2: Yes.
0: But it's a fault beyond our control is what you're meaning.
2: Correct. Maybe that's what I should have texted, but I didn't think of it.
0: No, that's where it came.
2: Yeah, at least you know it was nothing you were doing.
0: Well, there you go, Colin, because I got a call from Colin to say we were off air for about 4 minutes. So it could have been, you know, something, a malfunction outside the studio.
2: I was here. I was driving to the studio and I heard what they heard. Okay. So I know.
0: Oh, good on you.
2: Yeah.
0: Oh, I'm not going to argue with you there, Linda.
2: No, you better not.
0: You're a lady. I'm a man. And you've been missing from the station for about 3 weeks. What's been happening? Mind me asking.
2: Other appointments, you know, like, just between myself and Nick, we're trying to make sure that we can cover private stuff, events and things
0: like
2: that.
0: Well, Nick did a wonderful job the last couple of weeks or 3 weeks that he was filling in for you. And last week he came in on the spur of the moment at the last minute.
2: I know, I was behind the scene, guys.
0: Oh, man, he was so nervous.
2: I know. I felt like I was responsible for it.
0: But
2: sorry.
0: He's such a great kid, and I hope he keeps pushing buttons because I wish him well to get into the radio industry if that's what he wants to do, because he is an eager beaver.
2: Yeah, he is. He's trying to get rid of me, I think.
0: No, he isn't. No, he enjoys what he does, and he loves playing to the listeners out there.
2: Yeah.
0: Linda, what have you got featured tonight on your program?
2: Saxophone, piano, voices.
0: Love the sexy.
2: Yes.
0: I love saxophone. It's very, what's the word? They use, it is a, what's the word they use for a saxophone? It is, I can't think of it now.
2: And I'm not able to read your mind, sorry.
0: Yeah, no, that's okay. You continue and I'll probably remember it.
2: No, it's just, it's a collection of just me listening to music, and, you know, it started to just be a pattern, actually, Ronnie, that was saxophone, piano, saxophone, piano, and then voices in between. So
0: I love the saxophone. It's something appealing about the saxophone instrument.
2: Does it have anything to do with it being in the range of a human voice or something? I don't know.
0: I've got no idea, but it's got a wonderful tone about it. And during the 30s and 40s, that was Glenn Miller days, you know, they all used to play the saxophone rather than the trumpet.
2: Yeah.
0: And it was, you know, highlighted.
2: Smoky sax.
0: Smoky sax. That's
2: Frank,
0: not what I'm
2: Frank, thank you.
0: It's not what I'm looking for. It's another word, but I can't think of it.
2: No, well, what else do I have? A couple of the saxophone players tonight are females.
0: Oh, great.
2: Yeah, so different people. Not very many familiar voices tonight.
0: Okay.
2: But Linda, I need to let you go because you know how many minutes are left.
0: I've got to do the wind
2: Wrap
0: up here
2: up.
0: Because we've got the news at 6. So thank you for that, and thanks for being part of the program.
2: I'll be here next week. Bye.
0: Enjoy your program tonight. Two hours on air. Linda Gidlin tonight. Okay, we can just fit in a couple of bars of this. This is Brian Cadd recovering from his health issues.
3: Moonlight and roses are the going thing.
0: This is another track that's become an anthem.
3: Champagne, a little love and a wedding ring.
0: He took it to the world and just about everybody's recorded
3: it. Every time she leaves, it's gonna break your heart.
0: Every

0: Ryan Cadd's making a comeback, ladies and gentlemen. He's got a new release coming out called Believe, and he's got a lot of players behind him on that particular single. Everybody from Russell Morris right across the board, they've all joined in, including John Williamson, and he's on the comeback trail, which is good news. Everybody, it's time for the news on Inner FM Melbourne. It's been a joy doing the program. Thank you to everybody concerned out there.
1: Good night, sweetheart. Well, it's time to go.
0: It certainly is, everybody. I'll look forward to your company on Saturday. And we're going to be featuring our pre-Father's Day selections on Saturday, so I'm looking forward to that. And that's all happening on Saturday, so it'll be a dedication for all the dads, the granddads and great-granddads out there. So until then, at 1 o'clock, I wish you a great evening, and stick around, because after the news you'll be in the tender care of Linda Gidlin and her program, The Supper Club. She's back on air, and I'll say cheerio and adios from the Latin Aussie. 6 o'clock in Melbourne Town.
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4: Hello, I'm Lewis Donaldson. The peak governing voice for the Australian Labor Movement has taken aim at the Big Four banks, describing them as a big factor in housing affordability and ownership in Australia. The Australian Council of Trade Unions has appeared before the Senate Select Committee on Intergenerational Housing Inequity today in Canberra. Assistant Secretary Joseph Mitchell also says Australians should not be sacrificing their super and retirement to buy a home in 2026.
5: What we don't want is every first home buyer turning up to an auction, competing with each other, using their superannuation just to buy a house. Because at an auction where every single person is bringing their super, the only winner is the seller. And it would be an enormous intergenerational transfer of wealth out of people's superannuation funds to existing homeowners and most often professional landlords. It would just be unacceptable.
4: Defence Minister Richard Marles has discussed AUKUS during a meeting with the US Secretary of War, Pete Hegseth. The pair have met at the Pentagon commemorating the 75-year anniversary of the ANZUS Treaty. Mr. Hegseth says they also discussed how both nations will continue to advance the alliance and strengthen deterrence in the Pacific.
6: American force posture in Australia is growing, and that's across all the domains. You can see a through line there of growing American force posture in Australia, and we think that's really important in terms of providing deterrence in the Indo-Pacific, providing for stability and peace in the Indo-Pacific.
4: Foreign Minister Penny Wong has acknowledged that the families of Australians missing in Nepal and the Tibet floods want more answers than can be provided. 38 Australians remain unaccounted for. Minister Wong says it is a challenging search and rescue effort, and the government is contributing to that task.
7: I know how difficult this is, and I accept that families want more information than can be provided. What I will say is we have done our best to engage as closely as possible with the Nepali authorities.
4: More than 1,200 people have died and more than 4,000 are missing. Oxfam says the scale of destruction is making it difficult to access some of the worst affected areas. A Queensland coroner has linked the death of a six-year-old boy in 2024 to the so-called sailor's disease, scurvy. Connor Dean died after a cardiac arrest under general anaesthetic in hospital 2 years ago. He was born with Down syndrome and a heart defect, which required surgery. Deputy State Coroner Stephanie Gallagher has ruled today his fatal brain damage was most likely triggered by vitamin C deficiency and scurvy. The findings have also responded to issues with the multivitamin the young boy had been taking. Ms. Gallagher saying there's no basis to conclude the product contributed to his death. She has ruled no further coronial inquiry is required. To sport, Sydney Swans coach Dean Cox says there's enough belief in the group heading into Saturday's qualifying final against Brisbane, despite missing the 5 suspended players over an alleged sexual assault. 4 club players were interviewed by Victorian detectives as part of that investigation this week. Police say one of the players, Riley Bice, was spoken to solely as a witness. Cox has spoken for the first time since this latest development.
8: There's still an expectation. You're hosting a qualifying final at home with a chance to go into a prelim. So there's still a hell of a lot at stake for our football club as well, not just Brisbane.
4: and Star Wars creator George Lucas has spoken ahead of the opening of his $1 billion Lucas Museum of Narrative Art in Los Angeles. The museum is set to open later this month in the US, and while it will include Star Wars-themed memorabilia, it will also feature other historic and modern pieces among 1,200 works of narrative art.
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10: And that's my cue. All right, let's bring you the weather. Well, it is almost Thursday's almost done. It's been partly cloudy today, and there was a 10% chance of rain, and I got the 10% at my place, which is okay because my house is on tank water, which is good. To collect up that rain. And what do we have? Tomorrow, the 4th of September, minimum overnight of 8 and a maximum of 18. Showers increasing to 90%, so look out for that. High chance of showers. Saturday, the temperature overnight will be a little bit higher, so we're going to 14 minimum. And a maximum of 19 for Saturday. And the showers intend to be in the range of a 95% chance. So, again, make your plans for what that's going to look like for you and whatever your plans are for Saturday. And it continues on to Sunday with a minimum overnight of 11 and a maximum of 17 and a 50% chance of rain. So, you know, you're looking at the little sun peeking over the clouds. Okay, so let's continue with Monday. And I'm getting some feedback here, which I don't know what that's about. Monday is a minimum of 11 and a maximum of 15. And a shower, too, 70% chance of rain. And Tuesday, minimum of 8 and a maximum of 16 with a partly cloudy day for Tuesday with a 30% chance of rain. So we're going up and down with the rain and not rain. Okay, so let's get started by giving you some announcements. And then we will continue with the supper club planned for tonight. So let's get this happening. Alrighty.
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And welcome to the Supper Club here on 96.5 Inner FM, Linda Gidlin. And we're starting off today with a saxophone player named Cindy Bradley. And her track is called Bloom. So we're going to actually explore lots of different tracks tonight. And Cindy's going to take us away right now.

And some of you might think, what is Linda doing? Because she just called a trumpet a sex. Okay, I'm sorry. I was so excited. Okay. Our next track tonight here at 96.5 Inner FM, the Supper Club, is Nature Boy. Now, this has a very interesting history, and I believe that George Krupinski actually did a special broadcast of where this, the meaning behind this particular track. I'm actually quite interested in how it got started, and I didn't get a chance to listen to all of George's program, unfortunately. But I've played this by other people. Tonight's version is going to be by Ella Fitzgerald and Joe Pass. So I just wanted to say that the author of this was an interesting character. He used to live underneath, I believe it was the first L in the Hollywood sign that announces that you're near Los Angeles in California, right? So he had a beard, long hair, and he actually gave the song as a written down and handed to one of the staff members that used to support Nat King Cole. And Nat actually started to sing it without having permission. And then he had to find the guy. So he had to find Eden as the man's first name. But everyone called him by his surname, Abiz. I think that's how you pronounce it. Anyway, it's interesting because both he and his wife used to live outdoors like that. And I don't know really how it happened, but it was told to me by different sources, reading, you know, looking it up, etc., that the song was about his son. And his son died very, very young. And that may or may not be true. Who knows? But this is Ella Fitzgerald and Joe Pass's Go at Nature Boy. Okay, so we're going to get that organized, and away we go.

there's so many versions of that. There's just so much in that song, too. Even one of the rock stars. Who was it? Oh, I can see his face, but I can't tell you his name. I might think of it later. Anyway, here's a real saxophone player. I finally got one. And his name is Jackum Joyner. Okay? So this is Every Part of Me. And when did he do this? He did this in this year. Yay. So there you go. That's really good news, isn't it? It's nice to have some music that is current. And I think most of the things that I'm bringing to air are people that are still with us as well. Okay. So let's turn the microphone over to Joyner. Here we go.

0: right. How was that? Huh? As soon as I started to play the track, I thought, oh, goodness me. I need to tell you how to spell his name, because if you want to look him up, you're going to have a hard time. Because no matter how you say it, you're not going to get all the letters that you need. So his first name is J-A-C-K-I-E-M, and Joyner is J-O-Y-N-E-R, okay? Now, what do I want to emphasize is he's a saxophonist, he's an author, and he's a music producer. And just a little quote from him that I have here. I don't care how hard things get. It'll never stop me from doing what I love, playing the sax and writing music and stories. So, yeah, have a look at what he might be doing. And, I didn't get a chance to do that myself, but you never know. I might find a time to do it. Up next is Cecile McLaren Sylvent, and she's bringing us Oh Snap. Now, this is quite a different track for us, but before we do that one, we're going to actually go to messages, and then I'll just continue after the messages with Cecile, okay? Here we go.
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I forget what "oh snap" is for. It's like when you say something or you do something together, isn't that right? Maybe somebody can text in and tell me what I can't remember or don't know anything about, because I don't remember ever learning about snap, oh snap. Okay? 0456-965-965 here at 96.5 Inner FM with Linda Gidlin on the Supper Club. And we're going to another person that I've never had on air before. His name is Skinny Hightower. I don't know. Just, I found these tricks, so you're going to get them, okay? So let's find out what Skinny does in the way of his talents, okay? Here we go.

And that track was called Deeper Than You Think by Skinny Hightower. I had never heard of him before, so that's what happens when you start looking around for different talent, huh? It is 20 minutes to 7, and that's the time when I might remind you to be careful. Don't rush to wherever your next appointment is. And let's keep going with Meet Me in Malibu by Pamela Williams on saxophone. That is, if you press the right buttons.

0: And that was Pamela Williams with Meet Me in Malibu. And she was one of the saxophone players that I promised tonight. And thank you, Christopher, for helping me with Oh Snap, being a slang for somebody being shocked or surprised, or can be the reaction to an insult. Well, I'm going to read the lyrics of that track a little bit differently now. Thanks, Christopher. And what about Pamela Williams? Well, I found a little bit of information here that I thought was intriguing. So when she was 20, she began touring with Patti LaBelle, an engagement that lasted almost 6 years. Oh my gosh, how good was that? How wonderful for her, okay? This is Linda Gidlin at the Supper Club, 96.5 Inner FM. And we now have a different performer coming to the microphone, John Batiste. And this is a little trick to just make you smile. And I did promise that a couple of times over the time I've been on air lately, that I was going to pick something that was a little bit humorous or just a wee bit different. And this one is called Big Money, and it's from an album called Big Money as well. So let's hear from John Batiste.
1: We can buy a house

Right. And that was our little, what would you call it? Sort of a step out of such serious music, maybe, hey? Or just not at all. Okay, where are we going now? Well, the next track is called Where's Freddy? So we're going to turn the microphone over to Ruby. Oh, no. Yes, Ruby Bramf. Okay, so he's ready with his trumpet to entertain us. Here we go.

think of Where's Freddy? We're going to bring to a close this wonderful little concert session in these wonderful little studios. And I want to thank Alex Welsh and all the cats for playing so beautiful and making such beautiful music. And I hope we have a chance to do it again sometime.

0: And that was Ruby Breath and a bit of Dixieland tonight, right? Just to give you a little bit of a stir up, right? Okay, so it is now 7:04, and what we're going to do is we're going to do some messages, and then we'll come back. Here we go. I'll do this first. A message from Dave Graham Jr. He's making curry sausages right now, okay? So if you don't know what to make for dinner tonight and you haven't started, that might be a little bit of a hint. Thank you, Dave. All right? And here comes our messages.
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0: And you're back to 96.5 Inner FM. And I didn't actually go anywhere. It's now 7:01. And we're going to continue with the Supper Club by giving you a track that's called Last Happy Hour from Anthology. And this is Roxanne Ahmed. And we'll just turn the microphone over to Roxanne.

Well, there you go. That is an interesting track. Roxanne is from Argentina. I think I've played one of her tracks before, but the part that I think is interesting is that, excuse me, she's done something really special last year. She decided to take rock releases, so Argentine rock music, and the classics for their country, and she turned them into jazz tracks. So there you go. Everybody needs to find their way, don't they? It's 5 minutes after seven right now. Hope you are going to stick around and explore what jazz has available. The next track that I have is... it's actually about artists that paint rather than artists that are musicians. So what I wanted to do, and I will get that organized here, is to say to you, nope, that's not it. Wait a minute. Do-do-do-do-do. Nope, that's not it either. Looking for my resources, guys. And it looks like I might have misplaced my resource. Okay, so I might have to do that while you listen, okay? Anyway, it's called Delai, Portrait of... From Portrait in Seven. Let's see here. Let's do this properly, Linda. Yes, would be a good idea if you did that. Where is it? It's live in Cuba, right? So that's the first thing you need to know. And it is a tribute to many, many artists that paint rather than, and it's called From Portrait in Seven Shades. So I'll explain more about that later. This was recorded live at the Lincoln Center, with the Lincoln Center Orchestra. So I better just turn it over to you before I say something else that's not useful. Alrighty, so here we go.

0: All right. You're here at 96.5 Inner FM, Linda Gidlin, the Supper Club. It is 14 minutes past the hour, or some might say a quarter past the hour, okay, of 7 o'clock. Well, you might have been a bit intrigued by that track. I certainly was, and I looked up some information on it to share it with you. And here is what you may or may not need to know or want to know. It was inspired based on Salvador Dali's famous 1931 surrealist painting, The Persistence of Memory. The signature was 13/8 time, and the style was disguised blues structure. Well, there you go. A trumpet, alto sax, melody, blah, blah, blah. You'll probably know more about this than I do, right? And what was it based on? The seven movements were based on seven different artists, painters. So painters like Monet, Pollock, and Van Gogh, Matisse, etc. So there's a little bit of the PS at the bottom, the small print, okay? So we're going to continue with a track that is called Up Jumped Spring, which we're getting into a little bit, aren't we? There's a little bit of weather that still feels like winter to me. And Kenny Barron. Kenny Barron. I'm not doing too well on pronouncing names tonight, I think. Anyway, let's put Kenny behind the microphone and see what he and his compatriots come up with in terms of spring arriving.
1: I would like to do a composition by a very, very great trumpet player, Mr. Freddie Hubbard, and this is entitled Up Jumped Spring. Up Jumped Spring.

0: Thank you.
1: And I hope that you are well and truly aware that spring is jumping up now, right? All right. This is Linda Gidlin on 96.5 Inner FM. It's 26 minutes after 7 o'clock here. And we're going to do another track of a very famous song. And I'm not even going to introduce it at this point. I'll just let you savor it as it comes on. It's from a master of writing stories into songs. And, well, if you haven't heard it before, there you go. You'll have a treat.

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Well, if you want to know the translation of that title, it is Don't Leave Me. So that you can hear in that Jacques' voice, I think, a pleading, I believe. So there you go. Well, we're going to take a different turn now to music, and this is The Sound of Silence by, where is she from? This is, I can't remember. I'll just have to turn it on and let you listen. The Sound of Silence, and it is from an album that was recorded in 2016, and the person's name is Patty, and because I'm not really, really au fait with pronouncing her surname, I think it is Lo Musico, okay? But forgive me if I don't know how to pronounce it, okay? So let's listen to Patty, P-A-T-T-Y. All right, let's go here.

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4: And you are with the Supper Club right now with Linda Gidlin. And here's something to relax with and reflect with. This is Oscar Peterson's piece called Hymn to Freedom, brought to you by Lara Downs.

Well, I hope you had a chance to do a bit of reflection there. And Oscar Peterson is from Canada, and he is no longer with us, but Lara Downs did a very good presentation of that piece. Thank you. Now we're going to Noria Letts, and she's going to bring us a track called Spain. And I've never brought Noria to air, so have a listen and see what you think. She actually lives in Australia, here in Melbourne. She moved here.

And the reason that Noria Letts was taking a short break was because she was performing at Bird's Basement in Melbourne. And she's originally from France and has made her home here. So if you're looking for someone to hear from in live, you might consider it, eh? And what we're going to do next is Victoria Tolstoy, The Streets of Berlin. We have 9 minutes left of the Supper Club here with Linda Gidlin. I'll be here again next week. And let's turn the microphone over to Victoria.

Now, if you want to find more songs by Victoria, just keep in mind that it is V-I-K, okay, not V-I-C. Very nice voice. And it is now 4 minutes to eight, and I am going to choose a track to let us take ourselves away from the supper club and go into moods. So here we are with Kimber Rose, I'm a Fool to Want You. And thank you for joining me tonight. And I'll be here next week. Take care.

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1: 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I see a lot of things at gigs, mostly people having a good time and a few drinks. 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Being even a little bit over the limit makes it too easy to lose control. So if you plan to drink, plan ahead. 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

every time I hear that particular track from Atina Arena, I just think of perfection. Her voice, the symphony within the orchestra and the band, and just an amazing artist, and an artist that every Australian should be very proud of. 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Get a chance, go and see her live. Amazing, absolutely amazing. Wow, well, we've got 2 hours of acoustic covers by today's artist doing yesterday's Golden Gems. And sometimes it's just amazing how you hear the reproduction of a rock track or a dance track into a ballad form. Because most dance songs, or rock, heavy rock even, they do have a lot of meaning behind the track, with emotions and story of love, loss, whatever. But when you actually hear it in a different form, in a ballad form, they can be just beautiful. Thanks to the Supper Club once again, as you normally would get. John 1 week, Linda the next, and perfection every fortnight. So make sure you join the Supper Club next week from 6 p.m. until 8. And then you have Moods for 2 hours from 8 till 10. Then we go to Adrian Hook, who will give you a 150% Australian independent artist and bands, all the new releases through AMRAP this week. Let's continue on with the music and just relax and enjoy it. Great Australian Darren Hayes, who came from a duo called Savage Garden, and they were a Melbourne band and they've done extremely well. Darren Hayes is still continuing a solo career, but here's one that really stands out for him. Step in to the light.

Great cover of a Fleetwood Mac track from the 1980s titled Everywhere. And that's the acoustic version by Lucient. And Lucient is a very successful global artist that does a lot of covers and well worth the search. We also had Nico Santos, which is, as I always say, taking the world by storm. One of these young guys that came in from about 5 years ago and just blew the world. But 2020 is a time where he released that particular track, the cover of Easy, and it's the piano session, Easy Let Me Down. You Should Run from 2024, a new one for Missy Higgins off her latest release album. And Darren Hayes there started the bracket with Step Into the Light. You are 96.5 Inner FM Moods, Relaxing Radio, every Thursday night from 8 until 10. 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Follow the prompts and have your selection of whichever program you would like to listen to. Depend on your mood, and if you went to a relaxing mood, hopefully this program will do it for you. Alanis Morissette, she released an album now back about 4 years ago. It was her last one that she's had, but she's still touring the world and doing extremely well, and a great voice, absolutely great. And here she is with Diagnosis.

a gentleman that has taken the world by storm with, and his name is Cyril. And that's a cover mix dance version of Stumbling In, not the original vocals from Chris Norman or Suzy Quatro. And of course, speaking about Suzy Quatro, she'll be in Australia early next year again to do a concert in each state, which I've already got my tickets. Mersey and Wish You Were Here, a nice instrumental there. And Teddy Swims, who's taking Australia by storm with his music. And he's done many covers or reproductions of his huge hit here in Australia called Lose Control. And that version was the a cappella mix, recorded in 2024. And we started the bracket there with Alanis Morissette off her previous album, Diagnosis. Great song. You're on 96.5 Inner FM. Moods, relaxing radio. Diana Krall and Sarah McLachlan. If You Could Read My Mind.

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0: One amazing artist in the jazz industry, Selena Jones. And Selena has for years done many covers of rock tracks and reformed them into jazz. And it's just amazing listening to know a song going back to the 1980s performed today in a jazz form. It just sounds great. And that recording was done in 2007. Prior to Selena, we had Shirley Adamson and her cover of a disco dance track in the 1980s called You Spin Me Round Like a Record. And again, to hear it in that form is just amazing. Diana Krall, a beautiful voice and a magnificent live if you get to see her. She was duetting there with Sarah McLachlan, who also gave us the classic track back in the 1980s called Angel. And that song was called If You Could Read My Mind. You're on 96.5 Inner FM, Moods, Relaxing Radio. 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And I should say a cheerio out to Roger Watson, who has sent a message through the station to say hi and that he's listening and enjoyed a couple of the first tracks we started with. Thank you very much, Roger. Have a great time today. And if you're not aware, Roger Watson does a program here on Inner FM every Monday.
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Going back to 2016, the acoustic cover by Kane and U2's classic track, With or Without You, in a totally different form. We also had Seal with Crazy, a track that was his own success, but that's the acoustic version, and he recorded that in 2004. We also had the instrumental play by Two Cellos, which do all rock ballads, and just an incredible duo. But their name is Two Cellos, and that was Clocks, originally a huge vocal hit by Coldplay. Refecti featuring Michael Fenorn and Man on the Moon. And we start the break with Fly Me to the Moon with the magnificent Shirley Bassey. Here on 96.5 Inner FM, Moods Relaxing Radio. Richard Watts, he's doing a cover here called Drops of Jupiter. And it's the acoustic version. Enjoy.

Romeo, sing the streets a serenade, laying everybody low with a love song that he made. Find a convenient streetlight, steps out of the shade, says something like, "You and me, babe, how about it?" Juliet says, "Oh, it's Romeo. You nearly give me a heart attack." He's underneath the window singing, "Hey now, my boyfriend's back. 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

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And all I do is miss you and the way it used to be. And all I do is keep the beat and bad company. And all I do is kiss you through the bars of a rhyme.

0: One of Australia's finest male singers that just sounds better as he's maturing and getting older. Russell Morris and The Real Thing, the acoustic mix. We also had Jemima Rice with the cover of Denise, originally a huge hit in 1978 as a dance track with a doo-bop sort of sound by Blondie. Sarah Aubrey, an Australian artist, which was just so successful during the 1980s, but wasn't strong enough to keep going with songwriting, but a cute track there called Ha Ha, Ha Ha, Ha Ha, and the acoustic version. We also had a cover of Romeo and Juliet, a song for Dire Straits back in the 1970s, and that performance was done and recorded by Passenger, who originally had his own hit called Let It Go. We started the bracket with Richard Watts and Drops of Jupiter, the acoustic version. You're on 96.5 Inner FM Moods Relaxing Radio. We're going to come back in just a moment's time with our power voices right after these messages. Stay tuned.
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One of Australia's finest duos, with the band and also orchestra during their time with the music history. 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It's All Coming Back to Me Now. Originally recorded in the 1990s from Meat Loaf. But Anthony Clear recorded that in 2016. And we start the bracket there with the Power Voices' Keep Climbing from 2024, The Magnificent Delta Goodrill. 96.5 Inner FM, thank you for your company. Well, once again, Moods Relaxing Radio. 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

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Welcome to this week's edition of New Grooves on 96.5 Inner FM. My name is Adrian Hook, and for the next 2 hours I've got some fabulous new Australian music to play for you. And to begin this week, I should just mention that, of course, we are also now podcasting the programme at innerfm.org.au, in addition to, of course, streaming it. So you can listen to it now whenever you like and how often you like, which is good. But to begin the music this week, we have

Saturday morning. I'm George Krupinski, and for the next 2 hours, well, I'll be playing all sorts of what I believe is uplifting music, and I'll be unpacking two songs, the first of which is Diamonds Are Forever by Shirley Bassey. I played the track, I think it was last week or the week before, and in playing it, I thought to myself, there's something in this track that's worth having a look at. As I looked at the lyrics during the week, indeed there was. So I'm going to have that song as my first up by Shirley Bassey. And then Glen Campbell, Where's the Playground Susie? What a wonderful song that is. Those lyrics go back to 1969, written by a guy called Jimmy Webb. It's been recorded by a few people, but Glen Campbell had the running with it. And it's a great way of expressing, I suppose, our behaviours generally and the games we play in life. But I'll be talking more about that a little later on. One of the things I do love, however, and I should introduce the program with this, is Facebook. I don't know whether you spend much time at Facebook. I think there's some very, very amusing stuff on Facebook. I've also noticed something. There are a lot of experts on Facebook. A lot of experts on a lot of topics. Well, all I can say is about this program, I'm not an expert. This is a personal journey going through the lyrics, and so I hope you find it the same way. Let's start off with A Beautiful Day. It is a beautiful day. Judith Durham wrote this in 1974. She recorded it in the same year, and, yeah, it expresses the day absolutely beautifully.

the great voice of Mr. Jim Croce, a singer-songwriter who sort of starred around about 1972 when he put out You Don't Mess Around With Jim. And shortly after that, he died in a plane crash, but his hits kept on going. So, yeah, sad story, but nonetheless a beautiful voice. I Love You in a Song. And before that, a bit of We Built This City by Starship. And we started off It's Going to Be a Beautiful Day by Judith Durham. In fact, we're going to finish the program with a song that also echoes that. It's called Morning Coffee by Late Night Blues. I don't have much background to it, but I just love the uplifting nature of it, and so I'll play that at the end of the show. All right, well, let's go on to a bit of Billy Joel. This is a song that he released on his Stranger album back in 1977. It's called Only the Good Die Young, and it's a bit controversial in regard to his perception, I suppose, of the cloistered upbringing of some young girls, but I don't think anyone can explain it so beautifully as Billy Joel. Only the good die young. Well, we heard that.

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0: Yes, the theme from the film of the same name. The film was released in 1980, and to say the least, it was a box office disappointment. It was panned by the critics, and I think it got the Raspberry Award for the one of the worst films of the year. But interestingly enough, this particular theme song, which was sung by Olivia Newton-John, backed by ELO, got to number two in Australia, and I think number one in the US. So the film was a bummer, but the theme did very, very well. Xanadu by Olivia Newton-John and ELO. And Christopher sent in a message saying, good morning, Big G. Looking forward to the show as always. I have a song that I think would be great to unpack. It's Real Men by Joe Jackson. It delves into the stereotype of men, the question of what determines masculinity and homophobia, from Christopher. Christopher, thank you for that. I'll have a look at this. Thank you. You've come up with some interesting ones in the past. That sheep one was most inspiring. Yes, we'll do that. All right, well, let's go now to the song that we'll play just before the unpacking of Diamonds Forever. This is a film, rather. This is a song that was recorded by Janet Seidel as part of an album called De Lovely back in 2005. And De Lovely is probably a great name for an album that was probably covering a lot of the work of the great Cole Porter. And this particular track was written in 1931. I had not heard it before. However, it's fascinating. It's called The Physician. And it's part of a show that was written by Cole Porter in 1933 about a woman called Eveline, or Evangeline, rather. And apparently, Evangeline was a woman who was seeking to lose her virginity by travelling, and Porter wrote about her difficulty in achieving that aim. But she did meet someone who didn't quite understand her, or at least her intentions. He was obviously a doctor. The lyrics will probably explain it all. I'll be back after that with unpacking for Diamonds of Forever.
1: I love such a shattering physician, quite the best looking doctor in the state. He looked after my physical condition, and his bedside manner was great.

The great voice of Janet Seidel from her album De Lovely, the great work of Cole Porter. He's back again. I love some of his work. Absolutely love it. Well, it's time now to have a look at the first of the two unpacks that I've got lined up for you. It's a song that was first released in 1971. It was also the theme of a film. The film was the name Diamonds Are Forever, and it was all as a result of the work of that great Harry Saltzman and Albert Cubby Broccoli, who have produced quite a number of the Bond films, and so they decided to put this to air. Sean Connery, as always, played James Bond, or he did it up to that point, as Agent 007. It was all about diamond smuggling, very, very clearly. Now, the music itself, John Barry was the composer, and he wanted a highly provocative performance by Shirley Bassey. And to bypass the literal meaning of sparkling diamonds, Barry apparently gave Shirley Bassey the suggestion, the advice, that to imagine the private parts of a male, as it were, and when she sang the song. Now, whether she took the advice literally or not, we don't know. But the prompt coaxed some fearlessly intimate, purring vocal deliveries by her in this. We'll listen to that in a bit more detail. But it's the words we're interested in, and they were produced by Don Black, the lyricist. And he based his words on the real-world South African De Beers Diamond Mining Company slogan of "Diamonds is forever." And he sort of contrasted that that durability of a diamond with the unreliable nature of mortal men. And this is going to be an interesting unpack, I believe. So let's have a look at the lyrics. As always, I'll read through them, and then we'll play the tune, and then we'll come back to unpack the song. Diamonds are forever. They are all I need to please me. They can stimulate and tease me. They won't leave in the night. I've no fear that they might desert me. Diamonds are forever. Hold one up and then caress it. Touch it and stroke it and undress it. I can see every part. Nothing hides in the heart to hurt me. I don't need love, for what good will love do me? Diamonds never lie to me, for when love's gone, they'll luster on. Diamonds are forever, sparkling round my little finger. Unlike men, the diamonds linger. Men are mere mortals, who are not worth going to your grave for. I don't need love, for what good would love do me? Diamonds never lie to me, for when love's gone, they'll luster on. Diamonds are forever. Diamonds are forever. Diamonds are forever.

Oh, what a voice. Always enjoyed listening to Shirley Bassey sing. This is a classic use of her wonderful voice. Diamonds Are Forever. There's more to unpack than its glamorous James Bond setting initially suggests with this song. At first hearing, you'd think that the song's all about diamonds. Yeah, beautiful things, expensive things, things that sparkle, endure, and can be possessed. But I think the lyric is actually asking a much more human question, and that is, when people aren't forever, what can I put my trust in? And once I heard it that way, the song became surprisingly vulnerable. And again, let me preface my remarks by saying that this is me playing with the lyrics. This is me sort of contemplating my own life, my own experiences as a result of listening to these words. And so if you've got a different interpretation of these particular words, I think that's wonderful. I think it's wonderful that people have the opportunity of looking at lyrics and coming to conclusions themselves. So whatever your conclusions are, if they differ from mine, I think, and you wish to share them, please do. The text director studio number is 0456-965-965. 0456-965-965. So let's start. Diamonds Are Forever. The first, that's the obvious statement, isn't it? And I think in the context of the lyrics, a diamond is, it's attractive. And again, it's the context. It's attractive because it represents certainty. It doesn't wake up one morning and decide it doesn't love you anymore. It doesn't change its mind. It doesn't walk out the door. It doesn't disappoint. It doesn't betray. It simply is. And maybe that's what makes the opening statement more interesting than it first appears, because Bassey isn't necessarily saying, I love diamonds. It's more like, I love what diamonds represent. So you've got to ask yourself, what do they represent? And my answers were permanence. Well, permanence. Is anything ever actually permanent? Debatable, but nonetheless. Permanence, certainty, something that won't change. And isn't that something most of us want from the most important things in our lives? We like to keep it as it is. Better I won't say the devil you know, but the security of having things stay as they are allows us to be more comfortable. Then it goes on to say, they are all I need to please me. Now we start to move underneath the glamour, because it says, all I need to me. Ooh, that's a very strong statement. She's not saying diamonds are one of the things she needs. She's saying they're enough. And that's where I think the song becomes interesting, because if I can convince myself that I don't need anybody else, then nobody else has the power to hurt me. And I think that's a very, very powerful statement. They're all I need to please me. No one can hurt me. There's enormous strength in that. But there's also enormous loneliness. They can stimulate and tease me, says the words. And this is where the song becomes sensual, doesn't it? The diamond can provide pleasure. It can excite. It can attract. It can be held and admired. But there's something unsaid in this relationship. The diamond can't want anything from her. It doesn't have needs, it doesn't have moods, it doesn't have expectations, it doesn't argue, it doesn't decide to leave. And that sounds like the attraction. A diamond gives her the pleasure without the emotional risk of a human relationship. And then she goes on by confirming it. I don't need love. Now she opens up to the heart of it, because there's no pun intended with that. Because now we're no longer talking about jewelry, we're talking about love. And she seems to have reached a conclusion. They're all she needs to please her. She doesn't need love. Love's unreliable. Diamonds aren't. So why put myself through all the uncertainty of love? I'll choose something permanent instead. And suddenly the glamorous Bond song has become a story about emotional armor, basically. Now, we all handle the emotional pain in our own way, but we don't necessarily say, I never want to feel again. Instead, we become, well, more independent, yeah? More self-sufficient. We tell ourselves, I don't need anybody. I'm perfectly happy on my own. I don't expect anything from people. I've learned my lesson about relationships.
And sometimes that's genuine growth. We've learned something about ourselves and people that's to our advantage, but sometimes it's the wall we build around ourselves, or we've built after discovering that being open made us vulnerable, and we got hurt. So that was the result. Diamonds don't require vulnerability. It's people that do. And there's something wonderfully contradictory about that, because the song is extremely sensual. It talks about touching and wanting and being stimulated, but the object of the desire is something that can't love her back. And that I think is a fascinating paradox. She's found something that's completely safe because it's completely incapable of having a relationship with her. And to me, perhaps that's the sadness of the song. The safest relationship is the one in which there's no possibility of rejection. And then we come to the extraordinary word, forever. And to me, it's got to be the ultimate fallacy. That's the crack in the whole song. Forever sounds like the ultimate promise. But from a human perspective, it's the ultimate fallacy. And I would suggest thermodynamic sense, it's impossible as well. Nothing is forever except possibly energy. Now, getting back to the word, we use it all the time. I love you forever. We'll be friends forever. This will last forever. Nothing will ever change. You'll always be here. Sadly not. It's not the way the world works. You know, we can imagine the idea of forever, but we can never really experience it, because we can remember then. We can remember the past, and we can anticipate what's happening tomorrow, but we can only experience now. Forever? Never. We have no personal experience of it, and that's why I think it makes the lyrics so clever. What she's actually buying isn't forever. She's buying the illusion of permanence. And maybe that's what we do with our possessions, our photographs, our houses, wedding rings, heirlooms, even memories. We have this illusion that it lasts forever, but it doesn't. Diamonds are forever. I want something that will never change. And in fact, everything changes. Things go wrong. People hurt us. We fall down. We get back up. To me, it's sort of sad that many waste their lives trying to find forever. Maybe the answer is in finding the courage to live fully in the time we've been given, rather than saying, well, this will go on forever. And it doesn't. And it's been my experience through life. As I've got older, it's become more and more a reality to me. So perhaps the desire for a diamond is really the desire to hold on to something in a world where nothing can actually be held forever. And that's profound. That's extremely profound. But rather than judging the singer and saying she's wrong, people are more important than diamonds, there's another side. I'd have to give her some credit, because she's learned, or at least the lyrics suggest that there's been some learning. She's learned something painful. Maybe she's discovered that people aren't always reliable. Maybe love has cost her something, and she's found a way of saying, I'm not going to put myself through that again. I get that. Most of us have probably done some version of it. But I think the question isn't whether protecting ourselves is wrong. The question is, what does that protection cost us? Because the wall that keeps the pain out can also keep love out. Now, this is how it was explained to me. And as I said, I don't hold myself up to be an expert in any of this. These are just my views of what I read. And this is the way to explain this business of the fact, not the fact, the idea that if you lock up one emotion, in many ways you can start to lock up all the associated emotions. And this is a metaphor. Think an emotional, a painful emotion like that you've had in a haunted shop right in the middle of Melbourne's city centre, all right, right in the middle of Bourke Street. If our brain decides that that shop is too scary to visit, it doesn't just lock the front door, it rushes to close every street that leads to it. It shuts down the train lines, blocks off every single road leading into the city. It treats the whole city centre area as a no-go zone just to make absolutely sure we don't accidentally catch a glimpse of that one shop. But the catch is, by blocking all the other roads, we miss out on the awesome concerts, the great restaurants, and all that fun stuff happening nearby. We end up, in a sense, stuck driving in circles out in the quiet suburbs of our lives, totally safe from that scary shop,
but cut off from all the action. And love doesn't exist in isolation. If we shut down the vulnerability because it feels dangerous, we might find ourselves becoming less available to some of the other feelings that travel with it. As I said, I'm not an expert in this, but that's been my understanding over time, and it makes sense to me, at least. So, it makes the diamond metaphor even stronger. It can be admired, it can be possessed, it can stimulate the senses, it can represent permanence, but it doesn't require emotional interchange. The diamond? Absolutely wonderfully safe. You know, we spend an enormous amount of our lives looking for certainty. We want guarantees. We want people to promise they'll always be there. We want relationships that won't change. And basically, what we want is a predictable future. Diamond may last forever. It can't laugh with you. It can't forgive you. It can't hold your hand. It can't tell you that everything is going to be all right. It can't grow old with you. People can. Now, to me, I reckon the greatest irony hidden inside diamonds are forever is that the thing that lasts forever may not be the thing that matters the most, because maybe the answer isn't finding something that lasts forever. Maybe the answer is learning how to live beautifully with the fact that nothing does.

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1: Yes, indeed.
0: From the album Mad Dogs and Englishmen, Cry Me a River. And there's a message here from Marion. G'day, Marion. He says, hi, George. Love this version of Cry Me a River. Joe Cocker and Leon Russell were an awesome team, Marion. Yes, Marion, I agree. Totally. It was originally recorded written back in 1953 and recorded by a very sultry voice, or the sultry voice of a lady called Julie London. She recorded that in 1955. And it was sort of a jazz pop ballad. Well, you're right. Leon Russell and Joe Cocker put a completely different interpretation on those words, a very, very powerful interpretation, and I rather like it. Cry Me a River by the great Joe Cocker. And we've got Graham Lang saying, what an absolute classic of a live album. Yeah, indeed it was. I love the voice of Joe Cocker. He just puts it out there and does it rather nicely. And before that, a bit of Barbara Streisand, People Who Need People. That's from the album Partners, and that was released back in 2014. Lovely track too. You're tuned to 96.5 Inner FM. I'm George Krupinski. The program's called What a Beautiful Noise. And if you've just tuned in and you're not too sure what the program's all about, well, it's unpacking the lyrics, looking at the emotional journey that the lyricist has created. But not only their journey, it's a sort of a projection of my journey in life. It's the understandings that I've gotten, and what I really enjoy is the opportunity of unpacking, in a sense, myself, because it's an interesting journey. And what I love is now that I've conditioned my mind to examine lyrics. Every time I listen to a song, the first thing I listen to is the lyrics, even before the actual beat itself that registers. So, yeah, interesting stuff. And if you like that, well and good. And if you've got any ideas for songs that you'd like to have me project my own thoughts, my own life on, then let me know. The text director of the studio number here is 0456 965 965. 0456 965 965. Well, speaking of music, for those people who love a cappella, and I know there is someone out there who absolutely does, in that case, let's have a track that was written by Billy Joel back in 1983. This is a Canadian group, a cappella without music, just the human voice. They're called the Nylons, and the track's called For the Longest Time.
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From 1990, the album was called Summer Dreams, and that was the sound of the Beach Boys. That's been recorded by the likes of Sonny and Cher back in 1965, and there was one group that I haven't listened to. Perhaps I should. I do like their name. They called themselves Big Wheelie and the Hubcaps in 1973. They recorded a version of Then I Kissed Her. Goes to show, yeah. Well, shortly I'll be unpacking Glen Campbell's Where's the Playground, Susie? But before that, I noticed on the board just at the end of David Kuchmar's program, the Special K, he couldn't acknowledge it because it came up too quickly. There was a message by Evan who said she stood up to Colonel Tom Parker. What a woman. And the person he was talking about was Dolly Parton. And I hadn't intended to put something in regard to Dolly up, but I thought to myself, well, Evan suggested that we ought not... There was an inference that she was someone we ought to acknowledge in another way. So I thought a cappella, yeah, maybe there's a version that I like with Dolly Parton and a group called Pentatonix. Pentatonix have been around for a while. They're sort of a New York-bound a cappella group. So she recorded this with them, and in fact, I think I saw it on YouTube not so long ago. So without any further ado, the great late Dolly Parton with Pentatonix singing Jolene.

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1: Written by Dolly Parton, and yeah, what a wonderful voice, what a wonderful song, and yeah, it sounded really nice. Pentatonix and Dolly Parton with her composition of Jolene. You're tuned to 96.5 Inner FM, I'm George Krupinski, and it's time to unpack the second of the two songs, and this one was suggested by the blues boy himself, Graham Lang. He gave this to me a number of weeks ago, and I suddenly thought that with Diamonds Are Forever, this would be an interesting match, because in Diamonds Forever we're looking at something that promises permanence, yeah, something that doesn't change, doesn't leave me, doesn't let us down, and as I said earlier on, diamonds became a metaphor for certainty. If only we can make the important things in our lives as permanent as diamonds, but things keep on changing, people change, and that brings us to Where's the Playground, Susie. It's almost as though we move from something that we desperately want to believe is forever to the moment when we discover that it isn't. So maybe the question, where's the playground, Susie, is really, what do we do when things we thought would last forever don't? So let's have a listen and see what Susie might have to teach us about the games we play, the roles we take on, and what happens when the game finally ends. And as always, I'll read out the text, and we'll then have a look at listen to the music, and have a look to see what my thoughts are on this particular track. All right, let's start off by reading. Quote, "The end has come and found us here, with our toys scattered all around us here, the puzzle that we never found an answer for, still asks us, darling, just what are all the games were for? And here we stand in a box of sand. Where's the playground, Susie? You're the one who's supposed to know her way around. Where's the playground, Susie, if I don't stay around? If I don't stay around. The carousel has stopped us here. It twirled a time or two and then it dropped us here. And still, you're not content with something about me. But what merry-go-round can you ride without me? To take your hand, how would you stand? Where's the playground, Susie, if I decide to let you go and play around? Where's the playground, Susie, if I don't stay around? If I don't stay around, where's the playground, Susie? You're the one that's supposed to know her way around. So where's this playground, Susie, if I decide to let you go and play around?"

Where's the Playground Susie, a song written by Jimmy Webb and released back in 1969 as a single from the album Galveston, and the song peaked at number 26, I believe, and it did, very, very well. It's a tribute, I think, to the voice of Glenn Campbell, who carried that song rather nicely. And it's an interesting song, so thank you, Graham Lang, for the suggestion, because to me, Where's the Playground Susie is a metaphor, a wonderful metaphor for an entire way of living, because what happens when the game that held two people together is over? That's essentially what I get as the message of this song. Let's go through it, go to the first line. The end has come and found us here. It's wonderfully passive, isn't it? The end has come and found us here. They may not have chosen the ending. The ending has simply arrived and found them. And then it says, with our toys scattered all around us here. And then immediately I think about Diamonds Forever and the toys that we have that we hold on to permanence as a result of those toys. And I hear that's as what's left of a shared life. The toys are things that they've accumulated and even looked at in the sense of experiences they've had. And there's maybe another possibility that I find particularly interesting. Maybe the relationship itself was partly a game, which makes the next line a bit more significant, to me at least. The puzzle that we never found an answer for still asks us just what all the games were for. Maybe just a moment of reckoning. You know, the relationship is ending, the carousel has stopped, the toys are scattered, and they're finally looking at the life they've created and asked, what are we actually doing all this for in the first place? Maybe they're not only asking, why did this relationship fail? They're also asking, why did we spend so much of our lives playing these particular roles? And that is where I think the line becomes powerful to me, because suddenly it's not just about Susie, because we all play roles. The role of partner, parent, provider, caretaker, leader, follower. The strong one, the one who always fixes things, I can identify with so many of those. And sometimes we get so good at playing that role that we stop asking whether the role still serves us. Yeah, it's sort of a moment of reckoning. And here we stand in a box of sand. Well, that's an interesting place to find yourself, isn't it? In the context of the song, we've played with toys, we've tried to solve the puzzle, we've been around on the carousel, and now at the end of it all, here we are standing in a box of sand, which is definitely not a playground. The lyric deliberately says, where's the playground? And here we stand in a box of sand. And I think the contrasts matter. A box of sand, very, very confined. Eh? A playground suggests space, possibilities, movement, exploration. A box suggests the opposite, something that's contained and bound. And I must admit, when I thought of that, it brought up all sorts of ideas. So maybe they've gone from this expansive possibilities of childhood to a life that's become smaller, confined, and then there's the sand. The sand is loose, it's unstable, it's difficult to build anything permanent on. So you've basically got two metaphors working together. There's the box, which is confinement, and then there's the sand, which is instability.

and they're definitely not standing in the playground anymore. And I must admit, when I thought of sand, the box of sand, the first thought that came to my mind when I read it was a litter box, you know, the dog and cat kind. And I thought, well, perhaps that's a bit too literal. I don't think probably the songwriter meant that, but it can suggest something that's sort of contained, you know, perhaps even a little degrading. They began with toys, then games, then a carousel, all things associated with pleasure and play, but now here we stand in a box of sand. What can you say? The playfulness has definitely been downsized, to say the very least. And that makes the repeated question even more powerful. Where's the playground, Susie? Because maybe he's not asking, where is the physical playground? He's saying, where did the life we thought we were playing in go? We thought we were living in a world of possibilities. Now we're standing in the box. Now the uncomfortable question becomes, did the world become smaller or did they make the world smaller? And then comes along Susie. Where's the playground, Susie? You're the one who's supposed to know her way around. So no more playground, it's gone. And this is where I think the song becomes particularly interesting, Graham. He's asking Susie for directions. She's supposed to know. There's almost an implicit delegation of responsibility. You're supposed to know where we're going. You're supposed to know how this works. You know what we're supposed to do next. And then comes, where's the playground, Susie, if I don't stay around? And suddenly his question isn't just where is the playground, it's what happens to you if I'm no longer here to help you find it? And to me, that makes the song much less straightforward than I'm leaving you, because there's some sort of affection in that. There's concern, yeah? Now the question isn't just about finding the playground. It's almost, if I let you go, where will you go? What will you do without me? Will you find another playground? And maybe underneath it all, and this is probably the foundation that I see, will you still need me? And then the next line is, the carousel has stopped us here. And this for me is the master metaphor of the song. A carousel goes round and round. It gives you the sensation of movement while taking you basically nowhere. And the lyric says, it twirled a time or two and then it dropped us here. And that's almost a description of a relationship that's been moving without getting anywhere. It's been moving without getting anywhere. It's gone through all the familiar activities of a relationship, but it hasn't developed, it hasn't grown. They've had their turns, they've gone around together, they've experienced the excitement, but eventually the ride stops, and with a carousel you're left standing exactly where the ride has dropped you. And no matter where that is, it's not far from where you started. So I see it as they've been going around in circles and getting nowhere. The emotional center may actually be, and still you're not content with something about me. And it reads to me as if it's her game they've been playing. He's handed direction to her, and she's still not satisfied with his attitude or contribution to the relationship's game. And that's, I think that's enormously revealing. He hasn't just stopped loving her. She's not happy with something about him. And then he responds with something a little defensive, but he says, but what merry-go-round can you ride without me to take your hand? How would you stand? That's fascinating, because there's a contradiction. The contradiction is that she's calling the shots, yet he believes she can't stand without him. Now, I wonder whether he's defined his contribution to all this as the power behind the throne. And that's where it gets interesting. The lyric doesn't tell us whether he's right. And look at the sequence. He says, and still you're not content with something about me. She appears to be the dissatisfied one. Maybe she's questioning him, wanting something different. Maybe even sort of contemplating leaving. And then he says, but what merry-go-round can you ride without me to take your hand? He's effectively saying, you may be the one deciding where we're going, but I'm the one who makes it possible for you to go there. And then he says, how would you stand? It's a fascinating choice of words. He doesn't say, how would you manage? He doesn't say, who would love you? He says, how would you stand?
He's well, you could imply that he's saying, "I'm your stability." She may be calling the shots, but he sounds like he's constructed an identity for himself around being essential to her ability to function. He's the strength. He doesn't have to be the decision maker. He can be the person who steadies her. He takes her hand. He supports her. He makes the right possible. He stands behind her decisions. He's the power behind the throne, by my reading of it. But what I can't make out, whether is he actually supporting her, or does he need to believe she couldn't manage without him? And I think they're two different things, because the other way of looking at it may be his genuine concern. What is clear to me is she chooses the direction, he provides the support. And the games weren't necessarily just the things they did together. They may be roles they played for each other. And maybe they've both come to depend on those roles. And to me, that's what makes the Playground Susie even sadder. Maybe neither of them really knows what their relationship looks like when the roles they've played for each other are taken away. Yeah, where's the Playground Susie? To me, it brings up two questions. The first one is, have we ever been on a carousel that we felt like we were moving when in fact we were simply going around and around and around? And I think there are times in my life that I can identify as that, and especially in a career sense. There have been others as well. And the second question I think is implicit is, at what point in our lives do we get off? At what point do we stop playing and start looking at the roles we're playing and asking us why? Graham, thank you for the song, because it's a very interesting unpack. And the song isn't necessarily giving us an answer. What I think the song is doing is actually handing us the puzzle.

0: 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Then we'll be back with some more beautiful noise.
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0: I should have gone with my first choice. I was wondering what to play after Where's the Playground Susie, and I was debating as to whether I should play this, but never mind. Peggy, Donna Summer. Donna Summer and the absolute wonderful Barbara Streisand from the album Wet, which was the Streisand album. This was Donna Summer joining her on Enough is Enough, released in 1979, and it went to number 10, I think, in the year. It was the first duet by those two women to top the Billboard Hot 100. And there you go. Enough is Enough. And before that, a bit of Aretha Franklin with the sound, that smooth sort of soul sound that dominated the 70s. A Brand New Me from her album The Girl's in Love with You. You're 10 to 96.5 Inner FM. I'm George Krupinski. The program's called What a Beautiful Noise. And Tim is listening. G'day, Tim. He says, morning, George. Hope you're well today. Tuned in and enjoying the show. I've been missing my Thursday jazz due to working in the office. Yeah, that's the nature of the beast, mate. It's been a long time since I've worked in an office, but yes, you can't bring your own music with you, can you? Do they have music? In the old days, they used to have, or was that just for the lift? I can't recall now. It has been for a while. But nice to hear you, Tim. Glad that you're listening in. All right, well, let's move on with music. One of my favourite voices is a lady called Peggy Lee. She recorded this back in 1962, and I think it's an interesting take on feminism. Back in the 60s. This is from her album Fever. Peggy Lee singing I Am Woman. She can do stuff.
1: I can wash out 44 pairs of socks and have them hanging out on the line. I can start an iron 2 dozen ships before you can count from 1 to 9.

0: great voice of Mr. Roy Orbison with Uptown. It was released in 1959, and it didn't, well, it was all right. It was number 72, I think, in the top 100, which was probably a medium success for the likes of Orbison, but it didn't compare with his next hit, the number one worldwide, Only the Lonely. So there you go. He was looking for a penthouse. It was an aspirational song, was it not? And it wasn't long before he received what it was that he was aspiring for with Only the Lonely. You tend to 96.5 Inner FM. I'm George Krupinski, and I've already picked the songs for next week. Thought I'd share them with you. The first one is The Boxer by Simon Garfunkel, and I love that. The other one was That's Life by Frank Sinatra. And these things sort of fall in my lap. It's a bit hard to explain. I can't. But I was working on all four songs this week, and that caused some confusion. So I eventually had to stop with next week's work until, I started this afternoon, I suppose. But The Boxer by Simon Garfunkel, I thought, was a wonderful tune, because it talks about Paul Simon's struggle with his... the reactions that people had in regard to the work that he did. There was a lot of pressure on him to justify his sort of hippie style image that he'd be portraying over many, many years, and it hurt him. And so he wrote this song as a result of what he thought was overly harsh criticism. And it was about someone who basically takes the hardest punches. He collects the scars, but he keeps on fighting. And what I thought was lovely when I looked at That's Life is that it's probably the other side of things, acknowledging that you get hurt, but you get back up again. And that's what I thought was a wonderful contrast with The Boxer. So they're the two I'll have a look at next week. The Boxer by Simon Garfunkel and That's Life by Mr. Frank Sinatra. Coming up at 11 o'clock, Splice of Life with Mr. George Moutsos. I'm looking forward to that, because George always has an entertaining program. Great music, and I loved some of the subjects that he brings up. So you've got some great music and some great sound coming up here on 96.5 Inner FM. And speaking of great sound, let's go to Willie Nelson. Before, we had a bit of bit of country and western. Well, I suppose Willie Nelson personifies that very genre, does he not? This is from the soundtrack of Forrest Gump. Willie Nelson singing his own composition of On the Road Again.
1: One, two, one.

hate to think it's all over. I lost my heart, it seems. Well, I've grown so used to you somehow.

Have you ever been there? The Lovesick Blues. I think we all have. Oh, Puberty, I think it's called. Frank Ifield and Lovesick Blues. And before that, Tina Turner, Look Me in the Heart. You're doing a 96.5 Inner FM. It's nearly time for me to say good morning to you. And I've got a song that I want to finish off with, which I think is an absolute ripper. And I'll look to play this because... it has the attitude to the world that I really would like to embrace a little bit more, and that's where I'm going to share it with you. It's a blues song. It's not your traditional middle-of-the-road pop type song. So I thought, as I said, I'll go. But before that, perhaps a little bit of Herb Alpert. Always nice. Bittersweet and Samba.

They did it very nicely. Herb Alpert and his Tijuana Brass from the album Whipped Cream and Other Delights with a bit of bittersweet samba. Got a message from Christopher. He's enjoyed the show. Thank you, Christopher. Very nice of you to let me know. Enjoyed the show, Big G, he said. And a message from Graham Lang. He said, great unpack of Where's the Playground, Susie? My interpretation of the song is of someone searching for a happy place where no one can cause any pain, somewhere to retreat to and be safe from the trouble and misery. Yeah, my opinion only. And that's wonderful, Graham. It's wonderful that you've taken the time to go through the lyrics and search your own meaning. But anyway, here's that blues track that I promised you. And as I said, it's a philosophy that I embrace. I started off with a song by the great Judith Durham saying it's going to be a beautiful day. So this is in many ways a bookend, a balance in many ways. I don't know the origin of it. In fact, I'm not really interested in pursuing it because it's not my genre of music. I know it's yours, Graham, but you'll enjoy it nonetheless because it's got a really, really late night blues sound. You know, the smoky bars, the dusty road and the stories told after midnight. Sort of some raw guitar music, a bit of soulful harmonics, and it's a song about life and love and lost and whatever you like. George Woodsize is coming up at the top of the hour with A Splice of Life. And as I said, I'll be back next Saturday with The Boxer and That's Life by the great Frank. But in the meantime, here's a song, Morning Coffee with Late Night Blues. These are my sentiments of the day. Bye now.

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4: Good morning, I'm Laura Devoy. The Australia-Tibet Council is calling on the federal government to hold China accountable for a humanitarian and environmental crisis in Tibet. It says Beijing's decades-long pursuit of large-scale mining, mega dams and water diversion infrastructure, built without the consent of local communities, is causing severe environmental damage. CEO Zoe Bedford says last week's catastrophic flash flood in Nepal and Tibet exposed a critical information vacuum caused by China's lockdown of the Tibetan Plateau. The Council is calling on the Prime Minister and Foreign Minister to raise the issue at the United Nations next month. A marine heatwave forecasting system, a solar panel recycling solution, and research helping remove the stigma from a common health condition were among the outstanding winners of the Eureka Prizes. Now in their 36th year, the awards recognise outstanding achievement across scientific research, innovation, leadership, science engagement, and school science. Director and CEO of the Australian Museum, Kim McKay, says former Australian of the Year Georgina Long was among the winners.
5: Professor Georgina Long, she was awarded for her contributions for creating revolutionary immunotherapy clinical trials. The proof is in the pudding there. Her research reduced the risk of melanoma returning or patients even dying from melanoma by a staggering 68%.
4: A UN fact-finding report says foreign networks are fueling Sudan's civil war by supplying drones that are worsening violence against civilians. The BBC's Barbara Pletasha reports.
6: UN investigators said they'd found grounds to believe that a transnational network was supplying the rapid support forces. They said the United Arab Emirates and Colombia were using Chad, Libya and Somalia to facilitate delivery of weapons, equipment, logistics and training to the RSF. This included drones and advanced weapons operated by Colombian mercenaries. The investigators said they'd also found evidence that the Sudanese army was getting foreign supplies of combat drones and munitions that can hover over an area before striking a target. The UAE has rejected the allegations. Somalia says it's taking them seriously, and Colombia says it's working to stop its nationals from taking part in foreign conflicts.
4: Rubber ducks are taking to the water in Sydney to support children through Westmead Children's Hospital and Make-A-Wish. Lewis Donaldson has the story.
7: The Parramatta float will see hundreds of bright yellow rubber ducks hit the water this weekend at the Parramatta River foreshore alongside entertainment, music and markets. Festival organisers are encouraging locals to get behind the charity race by purchasing a duck, getting creative with their decorations and going along to cheer from the riverbank. The sale of ducks are to help support the organisations the Westmead Children's Hospital and Make-A-Wish Foundation in improving the lives of sick children.
4: And today marks the 20th anniversary of the death of Steve Irwin. The crocodile hunter was stung by a stingray while filming in the Great Barrier Reef. His legacy continues through his family. Daughter Bindi is the CEO of Australia Zoo, while son Robert is forging a career on screen. Turning to sport, the Brisbane Broncos have ended their NRL season on a high with a 34-20 win over the Canterbury Bankstown Bulldogs. In his last match as a Bronco, Payne Haas scored the first try. Neither team has qualified for the finals. Broncos coach Michael Maguire says it was a good end to the year.
8: We've obviously been through plenty throughout the year, but to watch the group have a smile on their face after what they've been through, that's nice to see.
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0: Yes, good morning, and the weather forecast for the coming week, this being Friday, the 4th of September. It's going to be a partly cloudy day with a high chance of showers, most likely in the evening. Heading for a top today
1: of 18 degrees. Saturday is going to bring us a cloudy, well, showers, basically, showers. Heading for a top there of 19 degrees. Sunday, a shower or two with a maximum of 17. Those showers most likely about the Dandenongs. Medium chance elsewhere. Shower or two on Monday with a top of 15. Tuesday, partly cloudy with a slight chance of a shower, probably most likely later in the day. Heading for a top of 15. Partly cloudy again on Wednesday with an inkling of a shower during the morning, heading for a top there of 15. And Thursday is going to excite us with a partly cloudy day with a maximum of 16. Out there in sunny Heidelberg, it's currently sitting on, well, it was sitting on 5.5 degrees. Ooh.
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0: can't help the way I feel when I'm with you.
1: Ah, yes, good morning, folks, and welcome. It's the time of the week again. So welcome to a couple of hours of some pretty good music. It's Breakfast in Bed, and stand by. I hope you enjoy it.

It's 8 minutes past 7 o'clock, and as I said before, welcome to Breakfast in Bed. Oh, I've got some great updates with the crime in Lower Clifton Hill, Gotham City. This one is a classic. You reckon running off with the furniture off the front porch was a good one? Wait till you hear this one. It gets better. But in the meantime, let's get back to what we're here for. A little ditty here from all those that have coming back from their sea cruises, eh?

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1: It's 17 minutes past 7 o'clock in Melbourne town. A little bit of Show Me the Way there from Peter Frampton. And there also was, of course, Quick Joey Small. I love that. Yes, I've played that too much, I suppose, but I like it. Out of 1968. Good grief. Bonzo Doodah Dog Band, for all those that are interested. And, of course, kicked off the program with the Platters with a little bit of Sea of Love.
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David from Geelong. Good morning, David. Good to have you aboard, mate. And yes, Geelong up against it tonight, but they've got that wonderful man. I've got a lot of admiration for young Dangerfield. He's very 1940s type of bloke. Sort of Bulldog Drummond is Dangerfield. Neat hair, socks up, very tidy, shorts creased. Oh, yes, good player too, by the way. So, yes, good morning to you, David. Also in there, he sent me a... it's gone berserk. Hang on. Oh, this... It just goes a little bit funny. Anyway, while I work this out, it's one of those fast scrolls. If you push something and it scrolls for about 50 minutes. Anyway, in the meantime, let's get back to it. It's the fourth day of spring, and it's a bit of a slow start, a bit of an Inverness sort of a sky, grey and dreary. But, you know, it's almost summer.

0: yes, as I say, in the army. Wait for it. Wait for it.
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0: Yes, and a good morning out there to young Graham Lang, who's up with the flocks of birds, listening to the warbles of early morning bird song. Good to have you aboard, Graham. And also coming up is Christopher's been out looking at movies. So after 7:30, we'll hear from Christopher. Good morning to Tim, who's also listening in. And also we've got hang on, what's Graham said here? She will track down, get Miss Marple onto it. She will track down the oh, yes. Well, we'll talk about that, Graham. Yes, the crime in Gotham City. Anyway.
3: Come on, Professor, rise and shine. Rise and shine!
0: Now, what's going on here? That's, come on, we've got to play that all the
3: come on, through. Professor, rise and shine. Rise and shine!
4: 7:30.
3: Then you rise, you shine!
4: He's always like this in the morning.
3: I'm not always like this in the morning. This particular morning I happen to be seasick.
0: Now we'll play it. It's not going to play.
5: All right,
0: oh,
5: don't rush me. I'm a thinker.
0: Sake. And my head. What is this? We'll get it right. Now, come on, this time.

0: sometimes technology works for you and sometimes it doesn't. But nevertheless, anyway, it's time for film review with Christopher. Good morning, Pete. I recently watched The Invite, starring Olivia Wilde, Seth Rogen, Penelope Cruz, and Edward Norton. The movie is rated MA 15+ for strong coarse language. They don't make a film today without coarse language, do they? And sexual references. That could be anything. The Invite is an English language remake of the movie Sentimental, which has been made in several languages. Yes, the movie sees Joe, a music teacher played by Rogan, come home from work to notice his wife, Angela, played by Wilde, setting up the kitchen table for a party. Angela explains that they had invited their neighbours, Pina and Hawk, played by Cruz and Norton, respectively, over for dinner. This then leads to a lengthy argument between the two of them about whether Joe really was informed about the party. Sounds familiar? Once Pina and Hawk arrive, they ask if it is an appropriate time because they heard arguments. Angela says it is fine, and the party progresses with lots of funny topics being raised. Deep into the night, Pina and Hawk admit that they came over to apologise for all the noise they had been creating at night. The noises were from them having sex parties with other couples. Starting to get interesting, Christopher. This makes Angela and Joe curious to what happens during these sex parties. Eventually, Pina and Hawk invite Joe and Angela to have a sex party together that night, but it fails miserably. This brings to light their struggling relationship with their future up in the air. The Invite is very funny, and the juxtaposition of characters enhances the humour. I give The Invite 3.5 stars out of 5. And that's from Christopher. Breakfast in bed movie, 3.5 stars. We might have to shoot up, take Miss Marple up to the cinema in Carlton and have a gander at The Invite. Oh, that might brighten up a life. Well, look, thank you, Christopher. Well done, as usual. And there it is, folks. If you like a bit of a giggle, The Invite is just for you. Now, I'm looking for another message. Good morning, Pete. Hope you're... Yes, we have. That's from Tim. And is this, yes, now Graham Lang had some in there. Love Quick Joey Small by the Orchestral Singing Circus. Yes, that's right, Graham. Great. It's 8:25. And here's a little something about crime in Gotham City. Now, if regular listeners will be aware that we had furniture stolen off the front small veranda. Well, my wife complained that the light globe had blown on the porch. So I said, I'll have a look at it. Anyway, Forbesy goes out and goes to sort of fiddle with the light capping to take it off so we could get at the globe, and it just came straight off. No globe in the socket. Missing. Gone. Kaput. And I thought, hang on, someone's knocked off the globe out of the light. And, of course, I looked at it and I said, well, it's screwed down. This capping top is the glass around, wrought iron and glass, of course, and it's been unscrewed and the globe removed. Anyway, I thought, maybe one of the boarders have done it. So I quizzed the kids. No, wasn't me. No, nothing. Typical answer. No. Anyway, the other day, so I said, Rob, we'll need to get another globe. Anyway, Alan said, listen, it's funny because I found two little screws on the tiles on the front porch. And I said, well, Yes, that's what out she goes and gets them. Here they are, the screws. So someone's had a screwdriver, would you believe, and has ratted the front porch of Forbes's bunker for a light globe. Sometimes I just, I don't know what to think. Don't know what to think.
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0: Yes, there you have it. There you have it. The missing light globe. Another case for Miss Marple's self. And, of course, we got the front camera. So, and everything else, it picks up everything. The front door, right, would have picked up the light globe. But, of course, were the batteries flat? Were the batteries flat? They were.

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Poor old Little Swallows Jr. Yes, Johnny Young, of course. Recently passed over. And, yes, my generation, we're sort of, we're fading. Anyway.

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1: It's 13 minutes to 8 o'clock on Breakfast in Bed with yours truly, Pete Forbes. Well, who did we have there? Well, of course, we kicked off with a little tribute there to Johnny Young. Carolyn, one of his great hits. Also, Letting Go from Paul McCartney and Wings. And I thought it was appropriate to play Dinah Washington with September in the Rain.

0: This slowdown song is to remind you that you're now entering a school zone and will need to slow down. A safety message from the Australian Road Safety Foundation and AMI.
1: Yes, anybody got any spare light globes? It's 12 minutes to 8 o'clock. And, of course, after Breakfast in Bed, we've got the lovely Annie's coming on with the Friday magazine. I wonder what she can talk about this week. Anyway, let's have a little bit of Dave Edmonds.

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2: Oh, it's 3 minutes to 8 o'clock, and I've loved that song for 66 years. The Fendermen with Mule Skinner Blues out of 1960. Before that, we had I'm a Man from Spencer Davis Group, and also in there was Girls Talk. Coming up to news time in a couple of minutes, so to take us through to news, we'll have a bit of jazz to take us up. It's a couple of minutes to

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1: National Radio News.
2: Good morning, I'm Laura Devoy. Another two Australians have been found safe in Nepal. Communications have been difficult following last week's catastrophic flash floods. The Department of Foreign Affairs says the number of Australians unaccounted for in Nepal and Tibet is now down to 36.
3: That would be a huge relief to the loved ones of these two Australians who've been located. But we still have very serious concerns for the 36 Australians that we haven't been able to locate yet.
2: Treasurer Jim Chalmers told the ABC Australia is sending about 40 people to Nepal to help with the rescue efforts. About half of them are already there. The aged care bed block will be on the agenda at a meeting of the nation's health ministers today. Queensland's Tim Nicholls says his state had 1,400 medically fit patients in hospital waiting for either aged care or disability support placements on Tuesday. The World Meteorological Organization says this summer's El Niño is expected to persist until February. The latest outlook indicates the weather phenomenon is intensifying. Parts of Queensland and New South Wales are currently experiencing their first heatwave of the season, with temperatures in the mid-30s yesterday. WMO Secretary General Celeste Sallows says while months of extreme heat, floods and drought are likely, El Niño does not have to be a recipe for disaster.
4: We have the forecast, the foresight to save lives and protect livelihoods. Today, we are issuing a call to action. The science is clear. We have the knowledge and tools to prevent El Niño-related hazards becoming a crisis. Let us join together and ensure that we leave nobody behind.
2: Researchers have found AI tools in mental health practices potentially lack privacy, accuracy, and governance safeguards. Artificial intelligence is overwhelmingly being used in mental health practices to support administrative tasks, but a survey of clinicians by the University of Queensland found it to be substantially less reliable when assessed against complex clinical scenarios. PhD candidate Benjamin Johnson says while AI is a suitable tool as a supplement and complement for clinicians, it is not in a position to replace them. Australia's youngest woman to summit Mount Everest is taking on a new major endurance challenge. 18-year-old Bianca Adler is setting off today for a 50-kilometre trek in a single day in South Australia's Coast Trek Fluria Peninsula, raising money for mental health. She spoke to National Radio News about how she's feeling about the latest challenge.
5: Coast Trek is supporting Beyond Blue within their efforts, and I think it's really important. Mental health is really important to me throughout my sort of adventures. It is often really hard for me to, you know, push through a lot of these things. And so mental health is a really important cause for me, and I'm really proud to be supporting Coast Trek through that.
2: Turning to sport, Hawthorn is the first team through to the AFL's preliminary finals after an upset win over Fremantle. Playing in their first qualifying final since 2018, the Hawks defeated the minor premiers 10-12-72 to 5-10-40 in Perth. Hawthorn coach Sam Mitchell says it was a great game.
6: It was a genuine final. You know, I think in 10 years' time, when you put 10 minutes of that game, any 10 minutes of that game on, anyone watching it would say that looks like a final to me.
2: Frio will face either Carlton or Geelong in the semis next week.
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8: The weather forecast for the coming week, this being Friday, the 4th of September, we're looking at a partly cloudy day with a chance of showers most likely this evening, heading for a top of 18 degrees. Showers on Saturday with those showers will be probably throughout the day, maximum of 19. Shower or two on Sunday with a top of 17 degrees. Shower or two again on Monday with a top of 15. Partly cloudy on Tuesday with 15 maximum, 15 again on Wednesday, partly cloudy. And on Thursday, would you believe it, we've got another partly cloudy day with a maximum of 16 degrees.
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8: Yes, you certainly are, and it's 5 minutes past eight, and you're listening to Breakfast in Bed with Pete Forbes going through till 9 o'clock. And, of course, at nine we've got the lovely Andy who will be he'll be on from 9 till 11. And we'll talk to Andy to see what she's got coming up. But in the meantime, we'll get back to the music at hand. And here's a little song for all the heroes out there. David Bowie.

0: Yes, it's 17 minutes past 8 o'clock on this Friday morning, and you're listening to Breakfast in Bed with Pete Forbes. The Wait was in there, the last track we played from the band. Also, we had Glad All Over from Hush, and we kicked off that bracket with Heroes from David Bowie.
1: I came to clean and noticed there was no food in the house.
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3: 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Why not notice the bruising?
1: Is there anything I can do?
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0: Yes, very important to look after those that are getting on in years. And, of course, while I was away over in Bali, there was a few Passovers. Johnny Young went off, and also Dolly Parton. Good grief. What a philanthropist. Is that the right word? That Dolly was. I think everybody, every child that was born in a state where she getting on in years. And of course, while I was away over in Bali, there was a few Passovers. Johnny Young went off, and also Dolly Parton. Good grief. What a philanthropist. Is that the right word? That Dolly was.

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1: Inner FM. Oh, yes, 29 minutes past 8 o'clock. Ah, yes, what did we have there? We had the Hollies. It's a bit different from their usual little run of songs. But, yes, the day they shot Curly Bill. The day that, is it the day that Curly Bill was shot? Take your pick. Never No More from Patsy Cline. A great one, a great track there, Evan. I'm glad to see you're a Patsy Cline fan. She put out some great stuff. I should play more of hers. I'll have to rustle up a CD of Patsy and have a look and see if I've already got one, but I don't think I have. And, of course, we kicked off the bracket with Dolly Parton with Jolene.
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2: 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Shall We Dance is also repeated at 10 o'clock every Sunday night. Is it Shall We Dance or is it Shall
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1: 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Now we'll see what happens this time. 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
1: Yes, our shower screen needs a bit of work too. Sort of a glass wall with a glass door shutting up against a glass wall. And it just doesn't, there's a couple of mil. So you've got to sort of squeeze the bottom in with your toes just to get it right. And then, of course, if you push too far, then it's hard to open is the word I'm looking for, the big word, open. Yeah. So little incidents like that in the house sort of upset you, along with missing light globes. I hope you heard that, Evan. Someone's knocked off my front porch light globe. Unscrewed, disassembled the light globe fitting to get the globe out. And it's a screw globe, so he probably didn't want that one. He wanted sort of a one you just push in and twist. So I hope it was the wrong globe, whoever pinched it. How dare you? But I've told the kids, close the gate. Anyway, I'm crying. Eric Burden and the Animals is what I feel like. Yes. It's Gotham City out there, Evan. 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

0: Well, my daddy left home when I was three, and he didn't leave much to Ma and me. Just this old guitar and an empty bottle of booze. Now, I don't blame him because he run and hid, but the meanest thing that he ever did was before he left, he went and named me Sue. Well, he must have thought that it was quite a joke, and it got a lot of laughs from lots of folks. Seems I had to fight my whole life through. Some gal would giggle and I'd get red, and some guy'd laugh and I'd bust his head. 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Well, I grew up quick and I grew up mean. My fists got hard, my wits got keen. Roamed from town to town to hide my shame. But I made me a vow to the moon and stars, I'd search the honky-tonks and bars and kill that man that gave me that awful name. Well, it was Gatlinburg in mid-July, and I'd just hit town and my throat was dry. I thought I'd stop and have myself a brew. At an old saloon on a street of mud, there at a table dealing stud, sat the dirty mangy dog that named me Sue. Well, I knew that snake was my own sweet dad from a worn-out picture that my mother'd had. And I knew that scar on his cheek and his evil eye. He was big and bent and gray and old, and I looked at him and my blood ran cold. And I said, my name is Sue. How do you do? How are you gonna die? Yeah, that's what I told him. Well, I hit him hard right between the eyes, and he went down, but to my surprise, come up with a knife and cut off a piece of my ear. But I busted a chair right across his teeth, and we crashed through the wall and into the street, kicking and a-gouging in the mud and the blood and the beard. I tell you, I fought tougher men, but I really can't remember when. He kicked like a mule and he bit like a crocodile. I heard him laugh and then I heard him cuss, and he went for his gun and I pulled mine first. He stood there looking at me and I saw him smile. He said, son, this world is rough, and if a man's gonna make it, he's gotta be tough. And I know I wouldn't be there to help you along. So I give you that name and I said goodbye. I knew you'd have to get tough or die. And it's that name that helped to make you strong. Yeah. He said, now you just fought one hell of a fight, and I know you hate me and you got the right to kill me now, and I wouldn't blame you if you do. But you ought to thank me before I die for the gravel in your guts and the spit in your eye, cause I'm the that named you Sue. Yeah, what could I do? What could I do? I got all choked up and I threw down my gun, called him a paw and he called me a son, and I come away with a different point of view. And I think about him now and then, every time I try and every time I win. And if I ever have a son, I think I'm gonna name him Bill or George, anything but Sue. I still ain't that name.
1: 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Of course you are. A Boy Named Sue, classic from out of the 60s from Johnny Cash. Also in there we had Mr. Fye. Not Mr. Fye, but Mr. Fye from In Excess. And also Eric Burdon and the Animals, a classic from Eric and the Lads. I'm Crying. Yes, one of the good ones.
2: Second Chance Animal Rescue is a registered charity that rescues and rehomes dogs and cats that are in need of a second chance, as well as working at the grassroots level to ensure that pets are kept in their home rather than ending up at the pound. We are a network of hundreds of foster carers and other volunteers who work tirelessly to ensure that animals are saved from being put to sleep at pounds and shelters across Victoria. If you're thinking of adopting or would like to find out how you could support Second Chance, please head to our website, Second Chance Animal AnimalRescue.com.au. Second Chance Animal Rescue, because they all deserve one.
1: Yes, I've got a couple of boys at home. Maybe I could send. That's not a bad idea. put some fur on their ears and send them off to animal rescue. Get him another hut. No, I don't mean that at all. Don't mean that at all. It's 17 minutes to nine, and of course at 9 o'clock we've got the lovely Andy, who's working on her program. Oh, Professor's in there. I think we could check in, see what she's up to. Good morning, Andy.
3: Good morning.
1: Oh, are we having a good morning?
3: Oh, yes. Yes, I've started the day with my usual coffee and I'm ready to rock and roll. Well, actually, I'm ready to just yak about interesting ideas that I hope are interesting to the audience.
1: Interesting
3: too.
1: Program last week.
3: Yeah? Oh, I can't even remember what I did.
1: Neither can I, but it was interesting. I remember we talked about it. What was it? Was it monsters?
3: Oh, yes, Monster Hunter segment.
1: Monster Hunter,
3: we were
1: yes.
3: looking at UFOs.
1: That's right, UFOs, which yeah. are given a new name.
3: That's right.
1: Ugh, why do they do that?
3: Unidentified anomalous phenomena.
1: What? Yes, who is it? Are these the new renamers? I mean, Trump's going to change.
3: Well, you know how it is. You change the name. It's sort of like rebranding, isn't it? It's
1: yeah.
3: sort of like...
1: You would hope it would improve the whatever.
3: Yeah, there's no doubt, you know, like last week we discussed some of the military pilots that had seen
1: things
3: they couldn't explain.
1: Yep.
3: There are things that we can't explain, but then again, our whole body is full of things that we can't explain.
1: Or so, mine is.
3: Yeah, medicine still has many unexplained phenomena
1: yes.
3: in the body.
1: Psychological phenomena, my body.
3: Yeah.
1: And anyway, what are the astronauts? Didn't they have a close encounter?
3: Yes, they did. They certainly have reports from NASA.
1: Sherman?
3: I can't remember his name, but certainly they saw things out the window as well.
1: Yes.
3: Yeah, look, I see things out my window all the time.
1: Yes, often but I mean, I'd ring the police, Andy.
3: Well,
1: ring the police.
3: I'm disturbed to hear that your light globe, someone took the effort to come with a screwdriver, unscrew your light and take your light bulb and your garden chair out the front.
1: The table. Yes.
3: That is just...
1: We caught them.
3: Yeah. Look, it's...
1: But why would you... A light globe?
3: I don't know. It's just really...
1: Look, it's hard to explain, but one of my sons, the one that eats all this healthy food, I think it's too healthy, really. It's like mulch in the fridges, these plastic containers of mulch and it's sort of green. Oh. Anyway, he says that if you're people on drugs, you know, ice, whatever, they just do these stupid things.
3: Oh, I see. Okay, so they go, hey, wouldn't that be fun?
1: Well, I wouldn't know. I don't think it'd be fun. It's probably a task.
3: Oh,
1: it's probably, I need it.
3: See, it doesn't really seem like fun, does it?
1: Well, no, he left the screws, which is very, you know.
3: Very nice of them.
1: Yes.
3: Oh.
1: But I thought it was one of the kids, one of the
3: yeah.
1: that sort of needed a globe for a short time.
3: Well, perhaps
1: but
3: they
1: why would he go out and unscrew it? They wouldn't do that because they wouldn't have the knowledge to unscrew.
3: Well, that's right. And, you know, the light bulb is often a symbol of bright ideas. In the cartoon,
1: yes.
3: whenever there's a bright idea coming, there's a light bulb above the head.
1: Yes,
3: I suspect, I'm going to theorise, because I'm allowed to, that it
1: had a bright idea.
3: Someone has a bright idea, but I reckon it comes from Edison, because isn't he associated with many different sorts of light bulbs?
1: Well, he invented the light bulb, didn't he?
3: Yes, until he got one that worked. And
1: yes.
3: So therefore it was a bright idea, literally and figuratively and metaphorically.
1: Mm, the light's on.
3: Yeah, the light's on.
1: Well, I think the light was on with this bloke, but no one was home.
3: No, that's exactly right, Peter.
1: I think.
3: Boom, chick.
1: Well, see, and the other, number two lodger, he came out for some reason and it was the morning after the bins were collected.
3: All right.
1: And there's someone trying to climb into our bin.
3: Really?
1: Yes.
3: Did it seem like a nice sort of inviting warm place to be or were they looking for stuff?
1: Well, they'd just been the bin had just been emptied.
3: Oh.
1: So anyway, Tom comes out. What are you doing?
3: You definitely have UFOs in your suburb.
1: It's a very interesting. Alexander Parade is an interesting place.
3: Yeah, certainly is.
1: And yes.
3: Now I've got a guest on the show today, Pat.
1: Tell me all about.
3: I can actually see her on the intercom camera. She's standing outside the door. She's the wonderful Lisanne Oliver from Sorted, and she's going to be talking about.
1: Oh yes, rolling your socks up.
3: Yeah, unfinished business and clutter in our homes, and giving us really good hacks on how to get on top of our stuff.
1: Yeah, we got clutter in our house.
3: Yeah, look, she's really got some.
1: They're about 6 foot tall.
3: Ideas.
1: No, they're not. I do. talk about them like that, but I shouldn't. I enjoy having them.
3: Oh, you're talking about your sons. Oh, yeah. You are such a cheeky chap. I love it.
1: No, they're lovely. Hey, well, you're going to go and let her in.
3: I better.
1: I'll play some music.
3: All right.
1: And, looking forward to it.
3: All right.
1: Go on, open the door. Good on you. All right, it's 11 minutes to 9 and it's breakfast in bed. What am I going to play now? Oh, we're going to play Think It Over from Buddy. Oh, an old rocker. Yes, why not? I hope it is 15. Yeah. That's not it. I turned that round. I didn't want to play that one till next week. So we will. Little glitch there, Peter. Little glitch.

Yes, there you have it, Brian Mellon with No Rain. And before that, Think It Over from Buddy Holly. Now, I do understand that one of our greats is not travelling too well at the moment. And he's in hospital. Yes, he could be better. And I refer to none other than Angry Anderson. So all the best to you, Angry. And you've been a great entertainer. And so why don't we have a track from Rose Tattoo?

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3: Where are you going now, my love? 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
4: Well, that about wraps it up for another fortnight. No, what am I talking about? Another week? And thank you for all those that people that sent me messages. And poor old Evan, so he just informed me someone's knocked off his church gas meter. Now, who would knock up off a gas meter? I mean, really? Oh, I think that smells of a tradie there, but not to give tradies a bad name, but you need a bit of knowledge to unconnect the gas. But anyway, thank you to all those that participated in the program. Appreciate it. And I'll see you next Friday, same time, same place.
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6: Good morning, I'm Laura Devoy. Rescuers are still trying to reach hundreds of hydropower workers thought to be trapped in the tunnels of a plant in the mountains of northern Nepal. The BBC's Azadeh Mashiri is in northern Nepal.
7: Rescuers still hope Nepal's tunnels hold survivors. Yet another attempt at Upper Trishuli 1. More than a week has passed and every hour counts. Finding a safe place to land, a challenge. The tunnel, flooded, choked with mud and debris. Rescuers deploy a drone to see what's ahead. Rafts, the only way to travel deeper inside. Almost immediately, they find a body part. They reach an underground chamber. There, rescuers hope they'll find survivors. They didn't.
6: More than 1,200 people are known to have died and over 5,000 are missing. The Department of Foreign Affairs and Trade this morning confirmed another two Australians have been found safe. Aged care campaigners and health experts are warning of a looming national crisis in aged care capacity. Shannon Kirkwood has more.
8: More than 3,300 older Australians are facing delayed discharge from hospitals. Others are waiting in emergency departments. Residential aged care is essentially full and more than 200,000 older people are waiting for a support at home package. These are the figures Ageing Australia, the Australasian College for Emergency Medicine and the Royal Australian College of General Practitioners say illustrates just how serious the pressures are on the healthcare system. The group says the priority for Australia should be to invest in new aged care beds and increase aged care capacity to ensure older Australians receive the right kind of care. They say this will also lead to a more sustainable healthcare system.
6: A marine heatwave forecasting system gives marine industries, conservation managers and coastal communities time to prepare. Developed by the CSIRO and the Bureau of Meteorology, it's one of the winners of the Eureka Prize. Now in their 36th year, the awards recognise outstanding achievement across scientific research, innovation, leadership, science engagement and school science. Director and CEO of the Australian Museum, Kim McKay, says marine heatwave forecasts will help to protect vulnerable ecosystems.
9: It can give communities and industries weeks or even months of warning so they have time to prepare and protect what could be at risk.
6: Bindi Irwin says her dad left a lasting impact so poignant it will ripple out for generations to come. Today marks the 20th anniversary of the death of Steve Irwin. The crocodile hunter was stung by a stingray while filming in the Great Barrier Reef. His daughter Bindi is now the CEO of Australia Zoo. In a statement, she says she always thought her dad's legacy was wildlife conservation, but it turns out it was love. Turning to sport, the Brisbane Broncos have ended their NRL season on a high with a 34-20 win over the Canterbury Bankstown Bulldogs. In his last match as a Bronco, Payne Haas scored the first try. Neither team has qualified for the finals. Broncos coach Michael Maguire says it was a good end to the year.
10: We've obviously been through plenty throughout the year, but to watch the group have a smile on their face after what they've been through, that's nice to see.
6: And in tennis, Dane Sweeney is through to the third round of the US Open after a major upset win over 13th seed Lorenzo Musetti.
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12: Good morning, and the weather for September the 4th, and it's Friday, in case you didn't know. It's going to be a top of 18 with an overnight minimum of 4, with showers increasing today up to 5 millimetres for the days ahead. Tomorrow, Saturday, it'll be showers with a top of 19. Sunday, a shower or two with a top of 17. Monday, 15. Tuesday, 15. Oh, still looking a bit cool.

0: thank you to Peter Forbes for a wonderful Breakfast in Bed show. Yes, it's time now for Friday Magazine, where you can eavesdrop on ideas. And today on the show, we'll be talking later on the show to Liz Pidgeon from the library. Yes, the Yarra Ranges Regional Library Service. We'll be talking about History Month and all the programs that are on in the library. In the first hour, we have our regular segment with Lisanne Oliver from Sorted. Welcome to the studios, Lisanne.
1: Oh, thank you, Dr. Andy.
0: Hey, it's great to have you here. Today we're talking about unfinished business. You said, right, my next lot of hacks is about unfinished business. We all have a lot of unfinished business, including the clutter in our garages or our back rooms or spare rooms. But unfinished business, everyone's got them, whether they're things that we started that we didn't finish. I gather that's what you're meaning.
1: Things we might be going to start and or halfway through. Yeah, and I've got some stories about things that have taken me a long time just to comfort everybody.
0: Yep.
1: I'm normal too.
0: We've all got them. Look, I'm going to start by an admission, and I'm sure, listener, you've probably heard me in this segment. Fess up about a lot of things. I've got a lot of unfinished crafting projects.
1: Oh,
0: and
1: yep.
0: Crafting projects, the idea of novelty, I'm sure it's a dopamine fix. I'm going to start felting. Oh, I've got crochet projects. I have to admit, I did start crochet projects and I've got some of them, but I've got a lot of unfinished things. So I've got what in the industry is called a wool stash. And often you'll see crochet projects that are stash busters, which are often a good idea. But so I'm fessing up to those. And then there are other, like I thought I'm going to start watercolour. So, you know, I set up all these watercolour things. And I thought it's good to have hobbies. It's good to have hobbies that are not screen based,
1: like absolutely
0: on my phone and things like that. So I'm not trying to justify it, but I do know that it was a bit of perhaps misplaced unfinished business. So let's start. What is unfinished business, and what have you encountered with this notion of unfinished business?
1: Great question. Well, I'm first going to tell you that in the craft world, unfinished projects are called UFOs, unfinished objects. So that's good for a science person, isn't it?
0: Oh, I love it. UFOs. Unfinished objects.
1: Yeah. And craft is, or creative pursuits in general, are often very high on the list. But there's a whole range of stuff that I've seen over the years. So we've got things like, you know, cooking items. So you might have bought a pasta machine and never used it. Or even just the recipe books or recipes that you pulled out of a magazine. They're all things that you actually haven't executed. You might have some new technology that you haven't initiated, you haven't set it up. It could be a whole new laptop, like a friend of mine who just hasn't set it up yet and it's been sitting in the box for a few months.
0: You've been looking over my shoulder. I've got a printer I have not set up. I bought from Aldi, and I remember thinking, yeah, I need a printer. And because I'm technologically challenged, I mean severely technologically challenged, people are often surprised and they go, but Andy, you kind of like are a problem solver and, you know, Andy, you know, I've seen you do smart things. But no, Andy can barely use her phone. Andy can barely set up a printer. Andy is freaking out from anything technological, including the radio panel. But hey, I face my fears and do it anyway. But there it is. It's still in the box.
1: Yeah, yeah.
0: That's me.
1: It's really common. It's really, really common. Yeah.
0: Oh, my God, I'm normal.
1: You're totally normal.
0: Oh, thank goodness.
1: You're totally normal. Because it's not just a matter of plugging it in. You do have to actually set it up. There's multiple steps to setting that up and then making sure it's working, testing it, all of that. So it's not a 5-minute job. You know, it takes a little bit longer than that.
0: The antithesis, Lisanne, is the, I'm not sure if it's a bloke thing, but I'm sure women do it as well, where, you know, they get something new, but they don't look at the instructions in setting it up and they just go straight for it and something ends up wrong. I am a bit of an instructions reader because I am so challenged, but so that's the antithesis of it, isn't it? Someone who brings it home, puts it in straight away.
1: And then there's nerds like me who often don't need to read the manual because to me it's quite second nature.
0: Is that you?
1: Yeah. IKEA furniture is a great example.
0: Oh, really?
1: I can generally put it together without the instructions. I do refer to the instructions if I need.
0: Right.
1: I don't object to it. I think they're the baseline that you should always refer to, but I don't always need them because I enjoy executing that kind of stuff. Yeah.
0: So you and I in the same room would actually make up a whole person and get it right.
1: Yeah. That's why we work really well together.
0: That's it. Okay. Yeah. All right. So, okay, let's keep going with that.
1: So, yeah, there's things like if you think about that last trip you took to Bunnings and the supplies that you got to execute the repair or the renovation at home, I am guilty of this. I need to re-silicone the shower. I bought the stuff. It's sitting in the bathroom. But, of course, it's a little project. It involves steps, which I'm going to talk about a bit more.
0: Yeah. Now, that's an essential project, isn't it, really? Things like siliconing the bathroom, that's got to be done at some point because it's going to create more damage if you don't.
1: That's right.
0: But yet we don't often do it straight away. In fact, in my laundry, another confession, there's some holes in the fence that need sort of a little bit of repair. And I had a friend come over and we've bought some mesh, but it's still sitting there to cover up those holes because the paling are gone. It was to make sure that the dog, when it's in the backyard, doesn't sort of, poke its nose.
1: Yeah, things break. Things wear and tear. We need to repair stuff. Another good example of unfinished business, and I can see people nodding to this when I say it, books. Books that you buy, whether it's at the op shop or at a bookstore or even books that you get at the library, that we haven't gotten through or we've read a few pages but they're sitting there languishing. Speaking of books, it might be notes from the book you want to write. Hello, avocado.
0: Oh, yeah, okay. What Lisanne is referring to, listener, and again, confessions time with me and and you. I've been doing a lot of radio programs and I thought some of these would make a great little book. And I particularly enjoyed presenting a segment here on 96.5 Inner FM about the avocado. I was blown away by the history and the science of the avocado. And if you missed that episode, you're going to have to wait until the book comes out because I am going to create a tiny little sort of book. I've already titled it Professor Avocado.
1: Professor Avocado.
0: He or she is going to tell you the background to how it has become a global phenomenon, right? And that's a project which I'm now going to schedule for Sundays.
1: I love that.
0: I was talking to someone about, I used to go visit my mother on Sundays and I was talking to someone about, I don't know what to do with my Sundays, but that's the project. But whether I can commit to it or not is an issue, but of course there are other books I've started but not finished. Having been an academic in a past life too, we are book writers. Mm. I'm more of a audio presenter than a book writer because I love telling stories. I'm a bit more of a sort of a stand-up storyteller than I am a writing stories. So there are a lot of book projects I should probably already toss out. I'm not going to do them.
1: Yeah, that happens with the creative process. Not everything is going to make it to the finish line.
0: No.
1: So that's okay.
0: Thank you for holding me to account, Lisanne, because this has made me admit on air, I've now made an affirmation that I've got to hold myself to because listeners will be now checking in going, so how's the book coming along?
1: Avocado.
0: Yeah, Professor, I've named, although the publishers sometimes just end up changing the name anyway, but or publishers may not even go, nah, we don't want it, so I'm going to self-publish it. So that's the plan B as well.
1: Well, my publisher back in the day, I wrote a bestseller 20 years ago.
0: Sorted.
1: Called Sorted,
0: yes.
1: The Ultimate Guide to Organising Your Life Once and For All. Very long title. Of course, I had no say in that. I wanted it to be Sorted Recipes for Organising.
0: Right.
1: Because it really is like a recipe book. It's how to. It's little grabs of information. I wanted to break things down, make it easy for people. And it was a bit based on a Family Circle or a Women's Weekly cookbook, step by step, the ingredients you need, how long it'll take you, the methodology. So, yeah, you're right. The title can morph over time. But some other things that are unfinished business, and I think we can all relate to this one, is unworn clothes, and often they're new.
0: Right. Now, can I ask a question about
1: yes.
0: that? The clothes that you suggest, I had a friend who, I think when we had the bedroom episode of this segment Sorted on 96.5 Inner FM, we talked about a friend of mine who turns the coat hangers
1: around the other way.
0: And then if she doesn't wear them within 2 years or a year, they go out.
1: Yeah.
0: But in these days, I guess, of fast fashion, you don't want to have a lot of fast fashion. You want sort of, I think that a lot of people are sort of turning towards more quality clothes, if you can afford it, and a sort of more simpler wardrobe.
1: Mm.
0: But you're right, clothes are a big one.
1: Yeah.
0: You buy them and you don't wear them. I actually wore a dress because I finally fit into it. I bought it decades ago. It's sort of a bit of a generic sort of dress, but with my sort of health plans, I ended up finally fitting into it. So I was glad I hung on to it. But that's not always a good strategy,
1: yeah.
0: Is it?
1: Well, it depends. That's very individual by person, but I have seen a lot of unworn clothes in my time as a professional organiser, and I started to notice this brand that I really liked, which was BNWT. So I remember Googling this brand. It's not a brand, it's brand new with tags. It's an expression.
0: Oh,
1: it's
0: no.
1: An acronym.
0: They haven't even taken the tags
1: the
0: off.
1: The tags are still on. So that's really the signifier there. If the tags are still on it, you've got to wear it. You've got to wear it or let it go because it's just taking up space. So that's another example.
0: And actually, I know you'd be one to also suggest there are various apps where you can sell vintage clothing or unused clothing that is still new. And if you've got the tag on it, there's proof
1: yeah.
0: that it hasn't
1: yeah.
0: been worn.
1: And they're more valuable, yeah, yeah. If they've got the tag on them. I was a little bit prompted with this topic because I've just finished wrapping up a deceased estate and there were a number of things that were unused, and one of those things was I had 7 bottles of top-notch French champagne. I could see they were old. They were at least 20 years old. They were a bit discoloured and I had to crack them and pour them down the sink. 7 bottles of French champagne. Kind of broke my heart. They were tucked up the back of a cupboard. You know, the cost is one thing, but the waste as well. Wouldn't it have been lovely to be able to enjoy that when it was still good? But, of course, corked, no good.
0: Yep.
1: Yeah, pretty nasty pouring it down the drain.
0: Oh, that would be, because they would have been fine at some point.
1: Correct, yeah.
0: In history.
1: Yeah.
0: And sadly, that person's departed.
1: Yeah,
0: they didn't get
1: yeah.
0: to drink the French champagne.
1: Yeah, the champagne died too.
0: Oh,
1: so, yeah.
0: That's a bit sad.
1: And then, of course, we've got really, really common one, which is unwanted gifts, things that are brand new in the box. Often they're still wrapped. You know, they've never even been opened, or they just didn't suit the person. And gifts are really a whole show on their own, because I've got a lot to say about gifts. I'm quite anti-gifts.
0: Uh-huh.
1: But I think for the purpose of today, we really want to talk about what is it that's languishing in the cupboard, in the drawer, in the garage that we're not using, because it equals clutter.
0: It does cause clutter. And so recapping on sort of things that you've said are unfinished business, we mentioned craft stashes mm-hmm. and art stashes, of which a lot of us are guilty of. And then there's, you've called them UFOs, the unfinished objects, and you know, sort of those types of things, like jigsaws you've done a
1: yes.
0: couple of times and probably need to make sure all the pieces are there. But then a friend of mine actually sticky tapes the box and puts a note on it, say all pieces there or
1: love
0: one
1: that.
0: Piece missing, and gives it to the op shop, because a lot of people like niches, of which a lot of us are guilty of. And then there's, you've called them UFOs, the unfinished objects, and you know, it's sort of those types of things, like jigsaws you've done a
1: yes.
0: couple of times and probably need to make sure all the pieces are there. But then a

0: I did use it a lot when I first got it.
1: Okay.
0: And I was having fun making them. And when I moved, it got packed, it got lost, it was out of sight, out of mind. Mm. And so there's a lot of things like your pasta machine that I just don't do. Now, you mentioned uninitiated technology, and then there's old technology as well. I don't know why we haven't got...
2: I know.
0: But you've got to take them... What do you do with old technology, actually?
1: So check with your local council because they will be able to accept them at their waste transfer station or a hard rubbish collection, depends how much you have and how many allowances you have for your hard rubbish.
0: Oh, of course.
1: You can ring a professional rubbish remover and have them taken.
0: Yep.
1: But anything electrical cannot go directly into your regular green bin.
0: Got it.
1: It's actually illegal.
0: Okay, got
1: it. And there are also people around the community who are interested in this stuff because they will extract the copper wires.
0: Of course.
1: I've got better things to do with my time. I don't want to do that, but I'm happy for someone else to have it.
0: Yes, yes.
1: Because there's money in that. And also, we want to recycle copper.
0: We do.
1: Any valuable resource that we've pulled out of the earth, we certainly don't want to put it back in being wasted. We want to see if we can repurpose it.
0: Sure. You mentioned hardware. I certainly have examples in my own laundry that are sort of projects.
1: Yeah, or something you want to paint.
0: Yeah,
1: that's a really common one too. Oh.
0: And then there's the leftover paints, which you sort of keep for touch-ups, but maybe these days you just need the little sample pots for touch-ups.
1: And I can tell you where your paint needs to go. Again, you can't just tip it down the drain or something like that. If the paint is dry in the tin, it's fine to go in your general waste. If it is still wet, you've got a couple of options. One is to lay it out on, say, cardboard, big thick cardboard, let it all dry out, can go into the bin. Mm-hmm. But if there's still liquid in the tin, you can take it to paint back. So you can just Google that. They're generally associated with your local council area. So, for example, at Clifton Hill, the transfer station there, I dropped off maybe 20 tins of paint yesterday at the end of this deceased estate. So we've got to be responsible about that as well.
0: Yeah. Unfinished projects we mentioned, like the book you want to write if you're a book writer. I also have a heap of books which I know I should let go of. Like they've served their purpose for when I was in various jobs, before even the internet. Yes, I was around before the internet. I, in fact, used a lot of books for various things, whether it be lectures or presentations, and there's a lot of books that, someone else will love. I think that's something that needs to move on. You mentioned clothes, particularly too, that one of the things I want to ask you is about, I've started a pile called Repair. I'm not very good at repairs, but I thought maybe I should give that a go. But that pile is getting bigger and bigger. So what do you do with those types of clothes if you look like you're never going to repair it?
1: That is a great question because I think that's so common and I'm guilty of it as well. I've got that sewing pile, the mending. There's a couple of different ways to approach it. I think the key thing is it worth my time? That's the question you've got to ask yourself. Is this garment something I genuinely want back in my wardrobe or am I repairing it out of kind of conscience that I don't want to throw it in the bin? It's a textile, which obviously we can't recycle. I would recommend if you can afford it, outsource that stuff. So just pay someone to do those little repairs and get it done or pick a day, like your authoring day on a Sunday. You know, it could be Monday mending. Yeah. Where you just do one thing. If you're sitting watching something, listening to the radio, just do one thing.
0: Great advice. Mm. I love all these hacks that you bring. And I think your story of the French champagne, a lot of it had gone off anyway. Life's short, so time to get out the good china.
1: Agree.
0: Okay, stop using your bad china. Use your good china while you still can. I watched a little documentary on bone china, which I might present here on the radio because I was fascinated by the history of really good quality crockery, as one does when you're a nerd.
1: Does it really have bones in it?
0: Yes, it does.
1: I thought it did.
0: Yes.
1: Yeah.
0: Inspired by a story where a potter was sort of near a slaughter yard. Anyway, but that's a story for another day.
1: Okay.
0: Because I was absolutely entranced by this historic story on how the beautiful... Because I reckon tea tastes better in bone china. And so I, the other day, looked at my mug... graveyard and thought, right, you're out. You're a reasonable quality bone china. You're not thin, but you're very good. Tea tastes good in you and keeping you. So I now, I must admit, at the age I am, which is not a spring chicken, but not exactly, you know, at the other end yet, I thought, right, I'm only drinking

0: out of my favourite cups and good cups, and I've made a decision there about...
1: I am nodding furiously.
0: Yes. So time to use the good china, and some of my mother's old china, which was used only for guests, is going to be used on special occasions still, but is going to be used. And I think your story of the French champagne really made me think, what else have I got stashed that needs to be enjoyed now? This is a very apt conversation to have. Now, you've chosen the music for today. Who's your first track that you've put up for us to listen to?
1: Oh, I love this track. Given we're talking about business and work, this is Missy Elliott with Work It.

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4: You ever heard of a polyp? 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But when they're growing inside me, nothing, nada. And the polyps I get can lead to Australia's second deadliest cancer. So, until there's a way to make them grow on your face, it's up to you to get me looked at. Got it? Give a crap about your bowel at bowelcanceraustralia.org.
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8: Hi, it's Andy here, and I'm talking to Lisanne from Sorted. We're talking about unfinished business and the whole world of sorting one's clutter and decluttering. Now, decluttering, it's well documented that it actually makes you feel better. There's sort of some sort of mental, once you've tidied something, and when you go into the room again, you go, I'm in control of life. So there is really good mental repercussions of decluttering.
9: And this is true of me in my workplace, in people's homes, you know, hundreds if not thousands of homes over the last 23 years, 24 years. And it feels good to me. It's not even my stuff. But at the end of a few hours, like you say, you can walk into a room, completely different vibe. So yes, very feel good thing to do, because I think clutter or unfinished business really sucks your mental energy, it sucks your visual energy, and it also costs you the space. You know, if you think about something bulky that is taking up space, or lots of little things taking up space, this is where it'll compromise how you move and work in your space.
8: So not only does it take up space, but it messes with not just your space, but time as well. Because there are times where I'm looking for something.
9: Oh.
8: I'm creating a, just like in the cartoons, you're creating a pile behind you, looking for it, and you're wasting time.
9: Yeah.
8: It's
9: super frustrating.
8: Yeah.
9: And just all that cash, really. Unfinished business is a lot of cash. I remember Oprah Winfrey talking about this years ago, and it was to do with the fridge, which I also feel quite strongly about. Everything that is unused in your space, you can just translate it to dollar notes. Not that we have dollar notes anymore, but you can calculate in your fridge what you haven't eaten, or what goes to waste more so. Perhaps food that's going off, it's beyond its use-by date, it's gone mouldy, or again, the clothes that are unworn. This is all cold, hard cash that you have earned and then spent and then technically wasted. Not a guilt trip, we all do it, but I think it can be a good motivator for us to get bit back on track and then get some stuff done.
8: Well, I'm pleased to tell you, Lisanne, when it comes to the fridge, I'm actually not too bad with that. That's if I do have a little bit of a sorting bone in my body, I do a fridge audit every now and again. And I did a big fridge audit the other day, and my fridge is actually looking very empty, but I feel good about it because I can see things now that I need to use.
9: Mm.
8: There were all sorts of things in there, that sort of like jars of pickles and things that I now go, oh, I love those pickles. Mm. Why aren't I using those with, you know, breakfast and scrambled eggs and things like that? So things have come to the forefront, and it's really true when you look in the fridge or whichever cupboard, if you can't see it, you don't use it. So decluttering the fridge. It's kind of like, you know, a magazine page where you've got layout. And often if you talk to designers, they'll say the white spaces are just as important as where the print or the pictures are, because you you often scan a page first to sort of work out whether you go to the pool quote first or whether you start reading first or gaze at the picture. Same thing with your fridge, isn't it?
9: It's so true.
8: Isn't it?
9: Yeah. Yeah.
8: So that's a good one.
9: Mm. Definitely. Yeah.
8: Now, the other day I was doing a little bit of cleaning and I found my dad collected old 50-cent coins with certain sort of patterns on them. But I also found some foreign currency, which was, just set aside. And occasionally I remember back in, you know, decades ago when I'd go for a bit of travel and Dad go, oh, actually, I think I've got some coins that go with, you know, like American coins or something that I needed he happened to stash somewhere. I don't even know where he got those. It might have been from my own previous travel. And normally at the airport you can put your coins in to something that goes towards children's charities and things like that. But finding coins, what do you suggest that people do?
9: Exactly that. So it's UNICEF Change for Good.
8: Oh, that's it, yes.
9: They will accept any coin or note of any currency around the world. I collect it up when I go to the airport the next time. I just drop it in the bins. UNICEF don't actually have the bins at the airport anymore. It's another charity. It's a Christian charity, I believe.
8: Okay.
9: But also ANZ Bank, or most major banks will accept for UNICEF. So that's a really good thing to do. I'm travelling next week, so I'm going to take, unfortunately, I've got kilos of it.
8: Really?
9: I have so much of it. Because I see so much of it at work, every organising job I do, or every deceased estate or downsize, every home has it.
8: Yeah.
9: So I just keep collecting it until it's a bit out of control, like it is now. And I've probably got 5 kilos of coins.
8: And what about, I guess what's interesting is when you go fossicking around in your home, I found a 1 cent coin the other day? And I thought, oh my goodness, this is something my dad must have I don't know why I put it in this particular vase. It was Australian currency, but he must have just started collecting them there. And then I must have moved the vase or something when he was still living there. And he's now departed to coin collecting in the sky and the things that dads do, bless his soul. But it's every now and again I find someone going, oh, Dad, you've stashed away some little coins.
9: Yeah.
8: I don't know why he did it, but he just did, which is kind of cute. They may have been something in his pocket and he just put it there for safekeeping or whatever.
9: Yeah.
8: But Australian currency, what do you do when you find a whole lot of Australian currency? And like, I had this boyfriend once that just was continually collecting shrapnel, as he called it, into bottles, and they were huge bottles he would then take to the bank back in the day. This is decades ago. And they would get counted at the bank and then he'd get his cash. But seeing these bottles of shrapnel, and I remember one friend of mine, his house got broken into and they took the bottle of shrapnel because it was a lot of money. You often didn't realise back in the days when we used coins, because most of us use digital money, of course, these days. In fact, we still use notes and coins, but it's become less of a thing. So what about when you find a stash of those?
9: So 1 and 2 cent coins, copper or shrapnel, as my dad also calls it, it is not in circulation, but it is still legal tender. So you can absolutely take that back to the bank and have it converted into notes or deposited into your account. Don't chuck it out because it does add up.
8: Yeah.
9: Really does add up.
8: Yeah. A friend of mine also just sort of puts in the pocket if they're walking through the city and gives it to someone who
9: that's a good idea.
8: Need of something as well.
9: Yeah.
8: There used to be a couple of people outside the old Leo's and he would sort of just go, oh, found this the other day. It's going there.
9: Yeah.
8: And I thought that was very nice. Yeah. You've got another track lined up for us here on 96.5 Inner FM. So you've got a bit of a working theme today. All right, what's next up?
9: China crisis, working with fire and steel.

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1: Speaking, are you checking or making a booking?
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1: Picking up from?
2: I'm just on the Hume Highway.
1: Where?
2: On the side of the road.
1: I can't book a cab like that, sir. You know how long the Hume Highway is? It goes all the way to Melbourne.
2: Yeah, probably about halfway between Canberra and Sydney.
1: Yeah, well, the best thing to do is flag the van when you see one passing, sir. Thank you.
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4: It's Friday Magazine and it's Eavesdrop on Ideas, and we're getting lots of ideas for hacks in the home that help us manage our time and space and, of course, objects. Sometimes I look at an object, Lisanne, which is quite amazing, and I go, this belongs in a museum like Indiana Jones, and then I call myself Andiana Jones.
5: And that's great.
4: And I go, having worked in a museum, I actually do think about some objects which I think, oh, this definitely belongs in a museum, but of course not always. So sometimes we just need to get rid of it. In fact, I remember a friend of mine was collecting objects after her parents had passed away, and some of the things that she thought were of value, she took to one of those places that do these antique auctions, because there were all these sort of various porcelain figurines and things. But of course, the trends had changed since her father's lifetime, and whilst these things were important in his day, they hold no value. So I think it was Leonard Joel, the one that you see in Hawkesburn, said, look, I'm really sorry, but these things don't sell anymore. So they obviously have, you know, trends in terms of what has value. So let's talk about things disposal.
5: Yeah.
4: Some of these things I think she gave to a mosaic group that then smashed them up and used them in mosaics.
5: Yeah.
4: Maybe at some point in the future someone will go, oh, my goodness, they destroyed that Czechoslovakian plate or that Hungarian vase or whatever, you know, Eastern European crockery or whatever it was. But look, you've got to do what you've got to do in the time that you have. So let's talk about disposal.
5: This is true. Times have changed. Supply and demand is an issue. There is a lot of supply and not a lot of demand. If you are going to go to an auction house, if you have something of perceived value, you can have it assessed by them. You can send photos to most auction houses, measurements, descriptions. They'll give you an idea of whether it's saleable or not. Importantly, though, we need to remember you're not going to get a big price for it, because you're essentially getting a wholesale price. People who buy at auction are often dealers. They'll then mark it up and retail it in their store or move it on to a collector that they know. That's how they make their living. So we've got to moderate our expectations if we're going to sell. So auction houses are one option. There's also quite a long lead time, and there's expenses associated with the listing. You'll pay a lot fee. So each item that goes up to be bidded on is a lot. Then you're going to pay a commission, normally around 24, 25%. Often transport charges. If it's a piece of furniture, you have to get it picked up. So really think hard about whether that's the right avenue for you. Do your research. I find Facebook Marketplace pretty easy. Also eBay, any online platform, you've got a greater reach. You've got control over the listing, the pricing, whether you want to drop the price or not. If you're not on Facebook, maybe you've got a friend who would be prepared to list it for you. That's another option. Or there's Facebook groups that you can give stuff away. So a couple that I love using, one is Darabin Hard Rubbish Heroes. Huge, big group. It's fantastic. Really good for giving away things to a new home that people are grateful for. In fact, I picked up something on my local Facebook group that I'm wearing today, which is my new headphones.
4: Oh, how fabulous.
5: I got a beautiful quality pair of headphones. I just put the call out. I said, does anyone have a pair
4: and they're
5: they
4: a good,
5: don't need?
4: They're a good brand. They're exactly the same broadcast headphones I'm wearing.
5: Correct. I was thrilled. It saved me heaps of money. And the woman who gave them to me, she didn't want them anymore. She didn't even want the money. So part of the thing about selling is you've got to be prepared to put in the time. It takes time. It's going to take time to photograph it, to research it, to write up the description, to decide on the price, to clean it even to begin with. So I will always say to clients, have you got better things to do with your time? If you do, try and donate it on. Because really, you could be working on Professor Avocado instead of selling the thing. Is it worth the $20 that you're going to get for it? Oftentimes not. Maybe you've got a threshold. So a good example of that is at Sorted. When we sell stuff on behalf of our clients, we have a threshold. It's generally over $100 because otherwise you're paying us to sell things. It's not economical. So a dear friend of mine, Sharon, who's no longer with us, she used to talk about donating to charity as an easy generosity. And I really like that.
4: It's a lovely phrase.
5: Isn't
4: that beautiful? Generosity. Yeah.
5: And in her honour, I use that a lot. It's just such a seamless thing that you can do that takes you no time or energy other than perhaps putting it in the car and moving it off to the op shop.
4: That's absolutely true. Now, I'm a fan of American Pickers. I love the passion because it is kind of about history, and it's kind of, there are often pieces that do belong in a museum, and having been a museum professional in the past, I'm looking at some of the lovely historic information on why some people get excited about their collections or excited about selling them as well. So it sort of crosses over from this sort of commercial thing, but also valuing historic objects. And you never know when you donate stuff to whether it's an op shop or a savers or whatever, that someone is going to go, oh, I've been looking for one of those, just like you found your headphones. I need this. And you're kind of hoping there'll be someone out there. And then, you know what? There probably is.
5: Yeah.
4: That's the magic of this sort of thing. One man's trash is another man's treasure.
5: Yeah. And often you get the story with the object, which is really lovely when you hear about the history of something and it becomes a little bit more significant.
4: Yeah, it does. We're going to play one more track before we get you back on air, Lisanne, to talk about just final wrap-up ideas, and also we'll say your website too in case people want to look up stuff.
5: Sorted.net.au.
4: Thank you. Sorted.net.au is where you can look up stuff if you need a bit of this information. Of course, you can listen to the Inner FM podcast. Lisanne is generally on the first Friday of the month. So that's when we talk about sort of just getting on with living, but dealing with the objects around us. And of course, the objects around us, whilst they help us live, they can sometimes hinder our living, which is why this is such an important segment. And I think it's great to have ideas that are hacks. I love tips and hacks. But right now on the turntables here at 96.5 Inner FM is, of course, the man who you have tattooed on your arm. Can you introduce the song
5: that
4: you've chosen?
5: The love of my life, my favourite artist in the world. This is Brian Ferry with Roxy Music, Both Ends Burning.

0: Brian Ferry with Roxy Music, both ends burning.
1: Yummy, yummy. In my tummy, in my ears.
0: Your favourite musician.
1: Oh, I love him.
0: Yeah. Okay, so we're going to wrap up this Sorted segment. What is it that you'd like to leave your listeners with?
1: Okay, so organising is directly related to time management. So if you have a lack of organisation, you're going to have a lack of time management. If we're talking unfinished business, we want to do some planning with your time to get these things done. So let me tell you a quick story about something that was a UFO in my space. I collect snow domes. I had some shelves made by my dad, some custom shelves, which I call the dome home, and they had offcuts. The timber were perfect flat squares, like a giant Scrabble tile. So I thought to myself, I'm going to make Scrabble tiles. The process involved was quite involved, so I had to colour match the paint to the tile, and then I had to apply 3 coats of paint, and they had to be sanded between each coat. Now, we are talking, if you imagine a giant Scrabble tile, there's 6 faces and 12 edges, and they all needed sanding as well. So I started this project, and then it would get too hard. I'd put it back in the cupboard. Then I'd bring it out again a few months later or a year later. This project, from start to finish, took me 8 years. Or 9 years, 8 years, 9 months, something like that. It was horrendous. I got so far in, I couldn't let it go. I kind of couldn't chuck it out. So sometimes things take a long time, but the key here is to plan for it and to break it down. If it's a project, and most things are a project, whether it's doing your tax or a repair of something at home, like the silicon in my shower, it's more than one step. So if it has more than one step, we're calling it a project. Write those steps down, break them down, and then next to each step, I would time it out, because a lot of the time it's only 5 or 10 minutes or 1 minute for a step. That's going to help you not feel overwhelmed. You have a plan written in front of you, and even if it does take you 9 years, you can just tick off each thing as you go. It will leave you more in the driver's seat.
0: Lisanne Oliver, whenever I listen to you, I feel like, yes, I can do that. I'm finally going to conquer adulting. So I want to thank you for coming into the studio and talking about getting sorted, because that's what we do here on 96.5 Inner FM. Lisanne Oliver, thank you so much.
1: Thank you so much for having me, Andy. And if people want more information about my services, sorted.net.au.
0: Now, I thought we should definitely play Unfinished Sympathy because of what you were talking about with your snow domes, and a lot of us have got unfinished sympathies, or rather symphonies. So let's play the song, a song that you chose today for the show. Here we go.

0: fantastic song by Massive Attack, Unfinished Sympathy. And that was the remastered version from 2006. Doesn't those vibes and that tune just, oh, I don't know, it's really soulful. I love it. In the studio here at 96.5 Inner FM is the famous Liz Pidgeon. Oh, it's so good to have you back in.
1: Thank you so much, Andrea.
0: Now, Liz, you are the local and family history librarian. I think that's a wonderful job and you obviously love it too. Tell me how you got into this industry in the idea of local and family history sort of things that you do with the community.
1: Yeah, well, I sort of describe myself as a librarian first and foremost. So I've been with Yarra Plenty Regional Library for quite a few years now. And this position just came up. I was interested and lucky enough to sort of, it all fell into place a few years ago and I'm still here. So yeah, Yarra Plenty is, for those who don't know, the local library service for the communities of Banyule, Nillimbik and Whittlesea. We have 11 locations, plus our mobile library and our outreach services and our online services. I look after local and family history, which there's a few strings to that bow as well, collections, programming, community.
0: Fantastic. We're going to talk about all that. The Yarra Plenty Regional Library Service I love. In fact, one of the cards I treasure most is my library card. And right here in the studio, I've actually got one of the library books I borrowed the other day because it is a place of ideas. It's the hub of culture and society. I love libraries and museums because it's where the ideas are. You're surrounded by ideas when you go to the library, even if I go there to study or just look up something for the radio show, because I still am a book user. It is a wonderful vibe. Now, your programs at the library, let's talk about those. October is History Month at the Yarra Plenty Regional Library. And sorry if I get that thing wrong. I think I called it the Yarra Rangers Library Service, but I get confused between Yarra Plenty, Plenty Rangers,
1: YPRL for short sometimes.
0: I know. It's just all that Yarra and Plenty words that get mixed up.
1: So, just think of the local rivers. That's what I tell people.
0: Yeah, Yarra Plenty Regional Library, but the YPRL. Okay, October, Local History Month. Tell me about that.
1: Oh, lots happening. So it's History Month. So the Royal Historical Society of Victoria actually have a program called History Month where they really encourage local history groups and local historical societies in particular to showcase events and things that they might be happening to the community. And so that's a great opportunity for people like public libraries to also partner with. So we've got a nice wide program there. So we've been doing Local History Month in October for a long, long time now. And not to say we don't do other programs throughout the year that may have a local history theme or family history for that matter, but